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5: Fox News, I'm Tom Graham. President Trump says he could make a deal to end the conflict with Iran or annihilate them. A diplomatic opportunity is underway this week in New York City during the UN General Assembly.
6: It's been nearly 7 months since President Trump launched Operation Epic Fury against Iran. Diplomatic solution has, so far, proven elusive.
7: I have a big decision to make.
6: President Trump's special envoys, Steve Witkoff and Jared Kushner, met with Iranian officials in New York for 3 hours.
5: Fox's Lucas Tomlinson, so far no solution. Former Vice President Kamala Harris back on the campaign trail, stumping on behalf of Michigan Senate candidate Democrat Abdul El-Sayed in Detroit.
8: The United States Senate should be a stopgap on the abuses of this administration.
5: El-Sayed is locked in a tight race with Republican Mike Rogers. 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
15: Skies will stay cloudy tonight. Maybe a few sprinkles overnight. Our low by morning, 50. Then tomorrow, cloudy. Some sprinkles or light showers during the midday. It'll be breezy with a southeast wind, high of just 67. Thursday, cloudy, rainy, high 65. Friday, rainy, breezy, and 68. From the Storm Center, I'm Jay Trobeck.
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6: Fox News, I'm Tom Rigotti. Heavy winds are whipping up North Carolina's coast as the first nor'easter of the fall is looming. Fox Weather's Robert Ray on the Outer Banks with the latest.
7: Heavy surf already coming in. We could see waves up to 18 feet in the coming days as this nor'easter is developing with wind gusts up to 60 miles per hour. And what that could possibly do is knock out power to many communities up and down the I-95 corridor.
6: The Trump administration is defending its record on illegal immigration as an increasing number of voters sour on the crackdown.
8: A Fox News poll now shows that a 53% majority of registered voters think the Trump administration's immigration enforcement has gone too far, with 60% of independents agreeing it's too much. Some congressional Republicans are sounding the alarm for the November midterms.
6: That's Fox's Bill Malugin. 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
4: Skies will stay cloudy tonight. Maybe a few sprinkles overnight. Our low by morning 50. Then tomorrow, cloudy.

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2: Fox News, I'm Deborah Valentine. President Trump addressing the UN General Assembly in New York today. He said there are two choices regarding Iran, make a deal or face annihilation. He reiterated that afterwards while speaking to reporters.
3: In one case, it's obliteration. And the other alternative is potential greatness. It could be a great country.
2: President Trump also called for world leaders to unite in opposition to Iran's nuclear ambitions. Hurricane Polo has quickly intensified to a Category 5 storm, threatening Mexico's Pacific coast with rain, a storm surge, and damaging winds.
4: Polo went from a 50-mile-an-hour tropical storm on Monday morning to a 160-mile-per-hour Category 5 hurricane in 24 hours.
2: Fox's Tanya J. Powers reporting. The National Hurricane Center says Polo's impacts will begin being felt late tonight into Wednesday. 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
13: Skies will stay cloudy tonight. Maybe a few sprinkles overnight. Our low by morning, 50. Then tomorrow, cloudy. Some sprinkles or light showers during the midday. It'll be breezy with a southeast wind, high of just 67. Thursday, cloudy, rainy, high 65. Friday, rainy, breezy, and 68. From the Storm Center, I'm Jay Trobeck.
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4: Glad to have you. Thanks. I appreciate you stopping by. Bottom of the hour is going to be Vance Ginn. Lots to talk about with Vance Ginn. We appreciate him taking the time, as always. The left media is still, the fart left media, is still freaking out over the fact that Trump said to CNN, MS Now, and Politico, you can't be at the White House. You don't have the right to be in the White House. Well, now the Guardian's jumping into the fray because, as we reported, White House TV now exists, and they're calling it literally state-run TV, and it is. It is, but they're saying it as if it's a bad thing. Literally state-run TV, Trump launches YouTube channel amid boycott by U.S. networks. White House press coverage row continues over, well, anchorless channel of the administration's latest and greatest streams, propaganda for the MAGA faithful. All right, that's where he turns into an ass wagon. This so-called reporter, Martin Bellum or Balam, looks like a doofus. I'll show you his picture. Look at the doofus. This guy says that because he's mad. He's big mad that he doesn't really have a case for why CNN, Politico, or MS Now should be in there. And there's nothing wrong with showing anchorless coverage of what this administration is doing. Not doing it for the MAGA base. He's doing it for the United States of America. If Biden were in there doing Biden TV, this guy'd be like, oh, this is so great. He's showing how great the administration is. Except this is how dumb a guy like Martin Balam is. Blam. He's kind of an idiot. Story goes on to say Donald Trump's previous television career centered on his role on The Apprentice, but the U.S. president's latest media venture is a rather low-budget affair. The launch of Trump TV in the wake of his ban on several outlets from covering the White House with major U.S. networks agree. By the way, he didn't ban them from covering the White House. They can cover it all they want. They just can't go to the White House. Okay, but Blam is just going to make it up as he goes, I guess. With major U.S. networks agreeing not to cover the president while the dispute continues, on Monday, the White House announced a new 24/7 YouTube live stream, which is promised. It promised would feature top past moments, announcements, and the latest and greatest from the administration, all in one place. The anchorless channel dispenses with traditional broadcast norms, with no schedule, no on-screen description of what's being shown, and zero context for which, for where or when a clip was recorded. The effect of having the channel in the background is less like watching a news network and more like installing Trump wallpaper, a 24-hour fever dream of self-soothing propaganda for the MAGA faithful. This guy, how does this guy have a job? Damn, how does this guy have a job?
5: They're out there. They're the fart left.
4: And the fart left getting it done again. I don't understand if this man has a job and any sort of an outlet. I get it, the Guardian's a rag, but any sort of an outlet that purports to be a journalistic outlet. How is that a journalistic enterprise? Does this say that it's commentary? Maybe it's commentary. Doesn't it just says Trump administration? They're running this like it's a story on the Trump administration. It's not. You know what this is? This is a commentary. It's an editorial. And a guy needs to say, this is my commentary and my opinion. Or the news story is, the White House launches Trump TV. Here's what's on it. Here's when it launched. Here's where you can see it. That's it. That's the news story. 888-941-PAGS, 888-941-7247, joepags.com. Vance Ginn when we come back. Stay here.
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7: John Fetterman is the voice of reason, as always, when it comes to the Democrat Party and the issues like socialism, anti-Semitism, attacks on Israel, attacks on our country and our patriotic history and so forth. He's had about enough of this. And rather than a big tent with the Democratic Socialists of America,

0: Tomorrow, Republican senators calling for a congressional probe into President Trump's oldest son. Here's Fox's Lisa Brady with more.
1: In a letter to the Senate Judiciary Committee, Utah Senator John Curtis says Donald Trump Jr. should be investigated over his business dealings and subpoenaed after a Russian oligarch paid for some of his wedding celebrations earlier this year. The bride, Bettina Trump, has called Umar Kremlev a dear friend.
0: The president did not attend that wedding. 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
8: Skies will stay cloudy tonight, maybe a few sprinkles overnight, our low by morning 50. Then tomorrow, cloudy, some sprinkles or light showers during the midday. It'll be breezy with a southeast wind, high of just 67. Thursday, cloudy, rainy, high 65. Friday, rainy, breezy, and 68. From the Storm Center, I'm Jay Trobeck.
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10: 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Number one was the border for many people, but also number one was the economy for many people. 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Vance Ginn is a former chief economist for the Trump White House in the first time, and love to have him on. 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Vance, how are you? 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
11: Hey, I'm doing well, Joe. Always a pleasure to be with you.
10: It's my pleasure. 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You and I both live in Texas, so we get a break on gas prices generally. But my favorite gas station is at $3.85 today. It was at $3.99 yesterday. That's a whole lot higher than we would have expected.

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1: And welcome, everybody, on this Tuesday evening. Went to a Yankee game today, which was nice, because it was a day-night doubleheader. So this was a makeup of a game against Tampa. Game's basically meaningless. At this point, the Yankees would have to win every game, and Tampa would have to lose every game in order for the Yankees to win the division. In other words, that's not happening. So maybe 30,000 in the ballpark at the Bronx, and it was so awesome. I mean, I'm a pitcher's duel kind of guy. I know people love offense, but boy, this was a 2-0 Yankee victory. Cody Bellinger won home run in the bottom of the fourth, and that was it. That was basically all the hitting that you would see all day. But it felt like fall, which was cool. It felt kind of like a playoff game in that sense, where people were wearing jackets, 60, you know, 3 degrees with a breeze. And it was very fun going there with my 11-year-old, who I pulled out of school early. I will admit, yes, bad parenting, I suppose. But when you're in elementary school, that is kind of okay. And again, no traffic going in or out. A beautiful thing with Yankee Stadium, which never happens whenever I go. So that was a fun day. But let's get to the more important stuff. And that obviously is what's going on in Michigan, where you have Abdul El-Sayed. You got to love this guy. So he actually ran a campaign against the Biden-Harris ticket in 2024, urging Michigan voters to vote uncommitted. In other words, don't vote for Trump and Vance, and don't vote for Biden and Harris, but vote uncommitted for whatever reason, right? Because I guess he disagreed with the Biden-Harris stance on Gaza, which El-Sayed believes is a genocide. And I'll cite the stat every day on the show forever, if that's what it takes. In other words, we need to actually define what a genocide is. In Poland, back during the Holocaust, World War II, the Nazis wiped out 90% of the Jewish population in Poland. 3 million Poles dead who were Jewish. 90% of the population. That is a genocide. In Gaza, 3% of the population has been killed since a war that Hamas started October 7, 2023. 3%. Which obviously is unfortunate because children have died and no one is just brushing that over. But at the same time, you can't call it a genocide when only 3% of the population during a major conflict is killed, compared to 90% of Jews that were wiped out by the Nazis in Poland in World War II. That is a genocide. Gaza is not. And yet we hear it over and over again. Anyway, the point is that El-Sayed is now campaigning with Kamala Harris, who he literally told voters to not vote for in 2024, because, boy, he understands he needs black voters. He has to run up the score in places like Detroit in order to win a statewide election when you are basically running as a socialist, a guy who wants the government to run all health care, because that works great in Canada and Britain, especially when you have a serious illness or cancer or some sort of procedure that needs to be done. But nevertheless, he's not doing well with black voters. And I see these polls where El-Sayed is up. I simply do not believe them. Just like I didn't believe polls in 2024 that said Kamala was surging after she became the nominee in August and September going into that election. It's no way, no shot. She's a horrible candidate. People do not like the Biden brand. Trump, people are nostalgic for. Trump is out hustling, and I mean in a way of effort, multiple rallies a day. He has the right message. He's going to win every swing state. He's going to win. I said that on Hannity, October, I believe it was 14th of 2024. And I got some blowback from the left saying, oh, Joe Concha, he's just hoping that Trump wins. He has no idea what he's talking about. I'm pretty sure I did, because the black vote wasn't going for Kamala and unions weren't going for Kamala. And when you lose those two entities, you're not winning as a Democrat. And El-Sayed, it's the same deal with him. So now he, in a moment of desperation, is tapping Kamala. And this is, if you watch the video, I swear it's a hostage video. El-Sayed, the guy who's like Memdani Midwest, is always smiling, always the upbeat, optimistic guy. But with Kamala with him, You could see just his face thinking, why did I do this? Do I really need to do this? And when you hear her speak, which will bring back memories, bad ones, of 2024, you'll realize why I call her the human Chernobyl. And cut number 10, go. Yeah?
2: To recognize diversity, equity, and inclusion is an attack by definition on maternal care, including the need to protect Black women in connection with their pregnancy, childbirth, and postpartum care.
1: No, it's not. What? Again, this is 2024 all over again. What did she just say? That was 1,000 island dressing word salad again. And El Sayed has this look of, oh God, what have I done? This may be the moment where everything goes south for my campaign. Not that it hasn't already, of course. But anyway, it keeps going because then Kamala and Abdul hold a round table with other woke people. And apparently we have a new term that's out there. Woke is back completely and totally. It's called birthing people, not pregnant moms. No, you can't say that. That means you have to define a female as a female. No, it's all about birthing people. Yeah. Cut number 11, go.
3: That's what Black women and Black birthing people need in order to move themselves forward, their families forward, their communities forward, the state forward, and this country forward. And that's what the people.
1: Oh, okay. Birthing people. So I'll stick to my guns on this one. Here it is, September 22nd. Save the tape. Once again, Mike Rogers wins Michigan, the Republican, a state that Donald Trump won twice, three times, if you ask him. I just don't see how the fake doctor who is BFF with Hassan Piker, who continues to this day, El Sayed, does not disavow that anti-Semitic maniac. And I think in the end, you can run up the score with Muslim voters in Dearborn, Michigan, and on campuses, which I thought Michigan was a good school, Ann Arbor, East Lansing, Michigan State. That's fine. That's not going to do the job eventually. Anyway, here is Harry Enten, and we keep hearing how Republicans are fleeing the party, and it's weaker than it was a couple of years ago. I'm not sure I buy that, because every single Trump supporter that I speak to is not leaving him. Maybe they're not thrilled with the Iran war, but then again, it's not much of a war at this point, right? No one's really firing anything at each other. The Strait of Hormuz is completely and totally open at this point. Gas will come down, not in time for the midterms in terms of Republicans being able to say, or Trump saying, see, we got this thing under control. It's got to get below $4. That's certainly for sure. It's around $4.40 per gallon now. And any deal with Venezuela is not going to have an impact, at least before the midterms anyway. So my bet still is that Democrats take back the House and Republicans hold the Senate and may even gain in the Senate, maybe a seat. And even if they lose three seats, they still have a majority, but they'll hold the majority there. And that's exactly what happened in 2018. Here is Harry Enten talking about 2018, 2024, and 2026 as far as support among white non-college voters, which is a very big deal as far as elections go. And apparently nothing has changed. Number 13, go.
4: Choice for Congress among white non-college voters, and the national polling has tended to be more accurate than the state polling. Well, in October of 2024, the Republicans, they were up by 26 points. Look at where we are now. The Republicans are also up by 26 points.
1: Nothing has changed, in other words. And the problem for Republicans always during midterms is that people don't come out when Trump is not on the ballot. So I'm not saying that 90% don't come out. They do. It's that 10% that don't. That ends up taking a one-point race and what would normally be, if Trump were on the ballot, a victory for Trump or Republicans, and it goes the other way for Democrats instead. So I think a lot of congressional races will go that way, but then Senate in terms of statewide, that's going to be a different story, and I'll repeat this again. Republicans are not losing in Iowa, as polling indicates now, or Ohio, or Michigan, or Maine, or Texas, or Alaska. They may even win in Minnesota, which is a predominantly blue state. I mean, it hasn't voted for a Republican for president in terms of majority since 1972. And New Hampshire, also with a Sununu running there, which is like royalty in that state, you very well could see Republicans winning both of those on top of all the other states that I talked about. They'll lose Georgia, which is weird because Trump, again, won that state twice or three times, if you ask him. John Ossoff, for whatever reason, is strong there. And then North Carolina will probably go towards the Democrat as well. So overall, you'll probably still have a majority of Republicans in the Senate. Democrats will control the House. They will impeach President Trump on day one. It will be one big cheesy circus. You won't even know why he's being necessarily impeached, just like you didn't the first two times that it happened. But cable news will run with it. They'll treat it like the most important story ever. He'll be impeached in the House. He won't be removed in the Senate, and Trump's polls will go up as a result because Democrats will show, once again, they don't care about affordability. They don't care about all the things they talk about in the campaign trail. It's all about getting Trump. And the fact is they simply cannot control their emotions. They simply cannot resist the MS Now or CNN hit where they talk about, we're going to take down Trump, we're going to impeach him. And then you realize that people realize at home, voters do, that this is Seinfeld of impeachments. A show about nothing. All right. Anyway, so the ban, you can't even call it a ban, on certain media outlets, including CNN, MS Now, and Politico, continues. We're now on day three. And it's not a ban. It's special access to the president. And again, today, Caitlin Collins was at the UN asking President Trump questions. So is CNN really banned if she's able to ask the president questions? No, of course not. Nor is MS Now, nor is Politico in terms of their reporting of the president. They just don't get special access, just like a Breitbart, for example, would not get special access during the Biden or Obama administrations. Trump views CNN, and rightly, CNN, MS Now, and Politico as partisan, activist, journalistic organizations. And I have journalistic in scare quotes. Same thing with the way Obama and Biden viewed Breitbart, for example, or Fox News or Gateway Pundit or any of those sort of publications. So it's all the same thing. Anyway, if you want to hear just how horrible MS Now has been, especially Rachel Maddow, who works one day a week and somehow earns $25 million a year to have a second place show at 9 p.m., this is her spreading misinformation about Trump over the years. And maybe this is why they have lost their special access. Cut number 16, go.
5: The bottom line of this dossier, the bottom line allegation, the point of it is that the Trump campaign didn't just benefit from Russia interfering in our presidential campaign. The point of this is they colluded. They helped. They were in on it. This is kind of a real story. The connections between the Trump servers and the Alpha Bank servers were real.
1: Oh, they were.
5: They were covert communications that someone was trying to hide, that the Trump organization and Alpha Bank appear to have been trying to hide.
1: Not true.
5: Now we know that the vaccines work well enough that the virus stops with every vaccinated person. A vaccinated person gets exposed to the virus does not infect them, the virus cannot then use that person to go anywhere else. It cannot use a vaccinated person as a host to go get more people.
1: Yeah, Ken.
5: We and other news organizations have generally stopped giving an unfiltered live platform to remarks by former President Trump. It is not out of spite. It is not a decision that we relish. It is a decision that we regularly revisit. And honestly, earnestly, it is not an easy decision. But there is a cost to us as a news organization of knowingly broadcasting untrue things. That is a fundamental truth of our business and who we are.
1: Rachel, you are not a news organization. You are a clown show. There's no other way to put it. The fact that it's the piousness that drives me crazy, right? From CNN, MSNBC, we're news organizations just reporting on the news. We don't relish not broadcasting President Trump when he speaks. Yes, you do. This is all D-list, cheesy, Skinamax at 3 o'clock in the morning, performance art, or lack thereof. That's all it is, and that's why Trump banned these organizations from the White House, but not from reporting. I don't want to hear any more about censorship of the First Amendment. They can still report and do whatever they want. They just don't have special access to the president because they haven't earned it and have shown they will never earn it. Anyway, this is Joe Concha. This is Joe Concha at Night. Back with so much more in just a moment, including our birthday of the day. let's just say it's a Dodger, a late Dodger, a Dodger manager, who, well, people had a love-hate relationship with. We'll put it that way. Back with more in just a moment.
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4: All right. It would have been the 99th birthday, if you want to feel really, really old, for Dodgers manager Tommy Lasorda. Of course, he was the manager of the team in 1981 that beat the Yankees in six here. Also the manager that lost to the Yankees in 77 and 78. But you got to say his best managing performance was 1988. And the fact that he sent out Kirk Gibson, who had two bad legs, right? His knee was shot. He tore a hamstring. The guy was basically batting only with arms and no legs, which if you play baseball is kind of important to have your legs working and your hips moving. But nevertheless, he put up Kirk Gibson, bottom of the ninth, against an unhittable Dennis Eckersley. Think of Mariano, except before Mariano, there was Dennis Eckersley, who no one could hit, especially home runs. And this was the call from the late, great Jack Buck. Cut number eight, go.
5: Gibson swings and a fly ball to deep right field. This is going to be a home run. Unbelievable! A home run for Gibson. And the Dodgers have won the game 5-4. I don't believe what I just saw.
4: Great call. Wow. And Lasorda, that was his decision to put Gibson up. They went on to win the series in five. The A's were heavily favored. That was McGuire and Canseco and just a great team, great pitching staff. And the Dodgers, who basically had not a lot of great players, won that World Series in 88. And what a call by Jack Buck. That's Joe Buck's dad. But some people didn't like Tommy Lasorda, including Chevy Chase. And here he just apparently ad-libbed this line into the movie Fletch, and I'm playing this for I don't know exactly what reason, but I always found this funny. Cut number nine, go.
6: Hey, you and Tommy Lasorda. I hate Tommy Lasorda.
4: He breaks a picture of Tommy Lasorda. I need a backstory on that, but nevertheless, happy 99th birthday it would have been for Tommy Lasorda. Anyway, this is Joe.
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7: 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I'm Suzanne Miller.
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11: But I am reminded of all the name changes that Obama undertook. 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
13: News. is. I'm Sue Gossman. Heavy winds whipping up North Carolina's coast as the first nor'easter of the fall is looming. Fox Weather's Robert Wright.
14: Heavy surf already coming in. We could see waves up to 18 feet in the coming days as this nor'easter is developing with wind gusts up to 60 miles per hour. And what that could possibly do is knock out power to many communities.

0: in the Navy.
1: 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I was a senior in high school.
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7: Skies will stay cloudy tonight. Maybe a few sprinkles overnight. Our low by morning 50. Then tomorrow, cloudy. Some sprinkles or light showers during the midday. It'll be breezy with a southeast wind, high of just 67. Thursday, cloudy, rainy, high 65. Friday, rainy, breezy, and 68. From the Storm Center, I'm Jay Trobeck.
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13: And welcome back, everybody. So, watching the Giant game last night, and there was hope for the Giants, right? I mean, obviously, they beat Dallas week one. They never beat Dallas, it seems, lately, especially at home. And Jackson Dart is the future, clearly. And a guy that you got to like. He's just, there's something about him where he has a presence. He's only in his second year, but same kind of thing you felt with a Peyton Manning or an Eli Manning. That this guy is going to be a star, and he has the confidence, and he's got the star power, and obviously the instincts. Great running quarterback, throws the ball well. They beat Dallas on Sunday night in week one. But then they're playing the Rams last night. Rams are desperate already. They lost to the 49ers in Australia for whatever reason. They played an opening NFL game between two division rivals in Australia, which, all right, if you want to do that in the middle of the season and, I don't know, do it like off a bye week or give a bye week after, or just, I don't know, do it as a preseason game. I get Mexico. That's not far, right? And even if you want to play in London or Paris, all right, that's fine. Australia, that's a flight. That is a long flight. So the Rams lost, and they were desperate last night. They can't go down 0-2 in a division with the 49ers and the Seahawks in it. So, sure enough, it's the first quarter, and Darko's back to pass. And it seems like every injury happens this way. It's not if you get hit really hard. It's if you get hit awkwardly. And Dart's hit from one side, basically his blind side. And then as he's about to go down, unfortunately, there's another Ram there underneath his knee. And when the body's going one way and the knee's going another, you're probably going to tear something. And sure enough, when I was watching it at the time, I tweeted this out, actually, that, well, he walked off the field and walked to the locker room. So you assume that, all right, it's probably a sprain. They're probably just going to check him out just to make sure he is the future. You just want to throw him right back out there in week two. And then we hear today, well, actually, let's play what we heard today. And this was a report on Jackson.

0: Dart when it became available, and it was something you're like, wait, what? That can't be right after what I just saw. Cut number 12, go.
1: Saw Ian Rappaport walk off set earlier. There's a reason Ian's got breaking news. Ian, take it away.
2: Breaking news for the New York Giants. Jackson Dart's MRI was worse than initially feared. Sources tell me and colleague Mike Garofolo that Dart is going to be out an extended period of time, possibly the season.
0: Oh, yeah, and you hear just the size there. That's not like a New York show. That's ESPN. It's national. But again, you hate to see this sort of stuff because you got to think that the Giants with a Jackson Dart and Scadaboo and, you know, obviously John Harbaugh and as the new head coach, a guy who had tremendous success with Baltimore, with the Ravens, that I'm not saying the Giants would have won the Super Bowl, but could they have made the playoffs? Could they have gone, say, 10-7, got a wild card? And they haven't been there in some time. Yeah, that would have been fun, right? And then maybe you have another Eli Manning kind of career building where the Giants could get back to a Super Bowl and win one or two in the case of Manning. And instead now, Jackson Dart, I would imagine, it's not like he's going to come back in week 14 or 15, especially if the Giants are having a losing record and they have no shot at making the playoffs. So they'll probably just play it safe and keep him out. But boy, that's that. Now, Jameis Winston is the backup who, you know, I believe Winston won a Heisman Trophy. He definitely won a national championship at Florida State. And he's been a decent quarterback in the NFL. If you're going to have a backup, he's not the worst option to have. But last night against the Rams, who then obviously smelled blood in the water with Dart out, just came after Winston. And, you know, the Rams crushed the Giants 28-6, Matt Stafford for touchdowns. The reason why I bring this up is because the left is actually celebrating Jackson Dart going down. And the reason why they are is because Jackson Dart had the audacity to actually introduce President Trump at a rally for Bruce Blakeman in New York not too long ago. And the left just went nuts over this. Like, what is this guy doing? Introducing the president at the time. And you're like, well, I don't know. If the president asked you to introduce him at a rally and you went to Ole Miss, which is a pretty red state, then maybe you take that opportunity. Or it doesn't matter. Maybe Jackson Dart just simply supports the guy who has won two presidential elections. No one would blink if somebody like, I don't know, Travis Kelce decided to introduce Barack Obama at a rally way back when. That would be seen as, oh, wow, that's awesome they did that. Oh, look at the solidarity, right? But when Jackson Dart did it, well, that was different altogether. And now you just look online and it's just so disgusting that people are celebrating the fact that he is down. And you hear people now saying that Trump is poison. Right. Well, he went to game three of the Knicks NBA finals against the Spurs and they lost. So he's a jinx. And then Trump had Dart introduce him and now he's injured. It's the stupidest crap you will ever hear. But nevertheless, that's where we are at this point. And the Giants, I mean, now you got to believe. I mean, I said Winston is not a bad backup, but you're going to win in a division with the Eagles and the Cowboys. The Commanders, I would have said, I hate calling them that, the Redskins, let's call them who they are. They lost their quarterback as well. Then I'm a Bears fan. I lost Caleb Williams this weekend. Freak injury. He's running in for a touchdown. They would have won the game, and he tears a hamstring without being touched. Ugh, this is maddening. But this is how the league works. In terms of ratings, in terms of viewers, you're not tuning in to see backup quarterbacks. You want your stars, and Jaden Daniels and Jackson Dart and Caleb Williams are your three best young players out there. And now, unfortunately, it looks like Caleb will be back in a couple weeks, probably. But Jaden Williams, dislocated elbow, and now Dart, torn MCL, you're probably not going to see them again. So certainly a blow for the league and for Giant fans who really, for the first time in a long time, had a lot of hope here in the New York area. Okay. So President Trump was at the UN today, and I thought this was really one of the finer moments that he's had in terms of these speeches. He goes up there and has zero Fs to give. He really doesn't. And there's this thing called the ICC, right? It's an international court, and it's the type of court that says that Benjamin Netanyahu should be arrested for war crimes. It's completely and totally partisan. It's completely and totally leftist. It's not a legitimate court in the eyes of most sane and sober people outside of, you know, AOC. So here he is calling on all countries to leave this corrupt organization. In cut number 14, go.
3: The United States is equally opposed to the out-of-control institution known as the International Criminal Court. We will never allow U.S. service members or anyone else to be investigated or given show trials by an anti-American tribunal with no jurisdiction over us. They're an evil group of people. I call on all nations that are members of the ICC to officially resign from this rogue institution immediately. It is equally unacceptable that with all the genuine atrocities in the world, the UN's top human rights officials spend their time criticizing the United States for protecting our children from transgender mutilization and transgender insanity and enforcing our immigration laws. What they do is unbelievable, what they do. It's transgender mutilization of our children.
0: Yeah, it's just like USAID. I mean, there is no difference. These are the type of organizations that exist, and they try to present themselves as having some sort of gravitas and pull and sway and influence, and it's not that. They're simply activist organizations, and Trump was right to call them out. Well, after he spoke at the UN, then the president was asked about his plan for Cuba, right? And Cuba, again, had a blackout last night. Things are not going well there. They don't have Venezuelan money coming in anymore because the oil obviously now is more controlled by us than anything else. Maduro is in a criminal court here in the United States. So Cuba, without support from places like Venezuela and Russia, cannot survive on its own. It's why ultimately you look at the Memdani, El Sayed, AOC kind of thought process on government being a great thing in your life. And Cuba proves, just like the Soviet Union proved, just like the old Venezuela proved, that no, big government, communism, you know, mass socialism does not work. Nevertheless, Marco Rubio, who has like 19 jobs within this particular administration, here's the Trump plan as far as what is next for Cuba and Marco's role in it. And cut number 15, go.
3: No. We're going to someday in the near future drop them off in the middle of Cuba, just on the way back, on the way back from Iran. We're going to have one of those big, beautiful aircraft carriers, fly them in, drop them off, and he'll figure out the rest. He always does. It's very unusual. But it is a great story. His parents were born there, and now look at the position. He's Secretary of State, doing a fantastic job. Do you have anything to say about
4: that? Well, I've already spoken to the group, and they've heard me from Cuba, but I did want, I know we have to go, Mr. Preggins.
0: Yeah, so Marco goes on to tell his plan for Cuba, which basically is that it's going to implode under itself. And when that happens, then maybe, finally, we could have a partner in Cuba. Anyway, this is Joe Concha. This is Joe Concha at Night. We wrap this puppy up in just a moment.
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10: This is John Catsimatidis. Is AI changing everything? Well, there are many, many opinions. In my opinion, AI, to me, all it is a super Google machine. Well, what does that mean? There is no artificial intelligence. It's only as good as the programmer. Intelligence? No. Searching more places to create that it looks like intelligence? Yes. Overrated at this point? Absolutely. But again, it will need some kind of regulation. When I grew up, the Encyclopedia Britannica was the Bible of the truth. The question is, what will be the Bible of the truth for AI? AI is only as good as the programmers and their personalities that create it. Finally, I agree with President Trump. We have to win the AI game worldwide and beat every other country. That way, we keep America the greatest country in the world. I'm John Cassimatides, and that's the Cat's Corner.
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13: It's going to be another cloudy night. Could have a few sprinkles. The overnight low 50. Then tomorrow, cloudy and some sprinkles or light rain showers during the day. It'll be breezy with a brisk southeast wind. High just 67. On Thursday, cloudy, rainy, cool, just 65 despite a south wind. Rainy, breezy Friday. From the Storm Center, I'm Jay Trobeck.
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0: You have to go back and look at, okay, has CNN conducted itself as a reputable news organization, or have they turned their journalists into activists? And the answer, obviously, is B. And if you need a more clear example of this, you're not going to find one, except what we have here in Cut 2. Here is Jake Tapper, the Walter Cronkite of our time, defending Hunter Biden and his laptop, and goes after Fox for our reporting on it. Who ended up being right on that one, Jake? Cut number two, go.
15: With parts of the Republican Party embracing the untethered, deranged conspiracy theory of QAnon that Democrats are running a secret cabal of Satan-worshipping cannibalistic pedophiles in the government, it seemed likely that it would only be a matter of time before someone Republican Party and someone from Fox would try to spread that slime all over the Biden.
0: Slime?
15: And that happened yesterday with a deranged segment from Fox host Maria Bartiromo and Republican Senator from Ron Johnson of Wisconsin. The clip is so gross and irresponsible, I'm not actually going to air it for you.
0: But Jake,
15: suffice it to say, it involves allegations about the most hideous of crimes and zero evidence, none at all. Just tons of wildly irresponsible, pathetic, and groundless speculation. That segment has not been assailed by Senate Republicans and Bartiromo's colleagues is frankly complicity. I do not know how these people sleep at night or what they think they are doing to the nation or to the Republican Party.
0: Oh, that's great. Yeah. So a segment was run on Hunter Biden's laptop and we slimed him, like what, in the movie Ghostbusters? Yeah. Well, it turns out that the laptop did belong to Hunter, and the contents in it clearly showed that he profited in other countries using the Biden name through something called influence peddling, and probably gave 10% back to the big guy being his dad, because, well, when you're using your dad, who was vice president at the time, to get all these jobs, you have no business getting a job over for millions of dollars, like Burisma, for example, Ukrainian energy company, when you have no experience whatsoever in the energy sector, when you're making money in deals with the Chinese government or with Russia or a bunch of other countries over there that I can't spell, let alone, you know, pronounce. Yeah, it turns out that our reporting was 100% right, and Jake Tapper and his condescension was 100% wrong. So would you give a so-called news organization access, special access to the president in these situations? Or if you're Trump, do you say, no, you've screwed up so many times, and not screwed up, it sounds like an error. They purposely ignore these stories, or they downplay them, or they dismiss them the way Tapper does. And then they think that they should be rewarded for that. Much rather have credible news organizations in there that deserve to ask questions, and they're done from an honest place. Speaking truth to power, yes, but not pushing an agenda. And quite frankly, there's very few news organizations that you could find that actually do that at this point. Everybody almost is playing a side, and it's a whole bowl of wrong. Okay. Meanwhile, you have to hear this. This is a representative in Michigan. All right. Julius Caesar. No, it's not Julius Caesar, but, you know, you want to say that because the last name's Caesar. So what other conclusion can you come to as far as the name is concerned? But he is a Democrat, and now he is arguing. Again, woke is back, apparently. Democrats, they tried to get away from it, it seemed, for a while, but now they're embracing it once again, that even these people should be given citizenship in this country, even if they enter the country illegally. And cut number three, go.
16: And then we should pass a pathway to legal status and to citizenship for the millions of people who work in this community, so that no president and no political party could ever do anything like this ever again.
0: Yeah, and he's talking about ICE deporting murderers and rapists. So everybody should be given citizenship. Ah, you didn't go through the proper process? Nah, who cares? The important thing is that Democrats need votes. They're pandering to these folks. And therefore, if you give them citizenship, you have their votes. And therefore, you could have perpetual power. Unbelievable. Meanwhile, you may have been hearing a lot about lynchings in this country on the increase in parts of the country that obviously have a horrible past as far as slavery and lynching and racism is concerned. Well, in this case, another so-called lynching is not a lynching at all. And we're seeing this over and over again, where unfortunately you have people that are suicidal and they're hanging themselves from trees. And the assumption is that, no, actually, white people are attacking black people like we're, you know, in another century, and literally murdering them by hanging them from trees in 2026. Well, here's another example of something that was reported in the media as a lynching, now being obviously ruled a suicide. Cut number four, go.
17: We just got word from the medical examiner's office that this incident has now been ruled a suicide.
18: Based on
17: the information.
18: No trauma to the body.
17: Well, why don't you talk about?
19: Yeah, we just got a text just in this moment from Chief Nader. And the medical examiner has ruled this officially a suicide. There is no trauma to the body. Toxicology is pending, but the official cause of death has been ruled a suicide.
0: Oh, a suicide. Yeah. All right. Just like it was in Mississippi when this came out and national media ran with it. Oh, boy, lynchings are back because of Trump. We have racism that's leading to. No, that's not happening. And again, we live in a society now where we hear from the left about misinformation, disinformation, all these things. And this is the clearest example of disinformation, as if people are being hung again, like we're in some other horrible era And it simply is not happening. So it's good to see responsible people coming forward and saying actually what happened, especially in this case here in Maryland, where a supposed lynching has been ruled a suicide. All right. Well, before we go, let's play this clip. I love this. This is Ronald Reagan back in 1985 talking about somebody who's a pessimist and somebody who's an optimist. And they're put in two different situations. And the result is just pure Reagan comedy gold. Cut number five. Go.
20: A man who had two sons, and he was very disturbed about them. One was a pessimist beyond recall. The other one was an optimist beyond reason. He talked to a child psychiatrist who made a suggestion. He said, I think we can fix that. He said, we'll get a room and we'll fill it with the most wonderful toys any boy ever had. And he said, we'll put the pessimist in. And when he finds out they're for him, he'll get over being a pessimist. And his father said, what'll you do about the optimist? Well, he said, I have a friend who's got a racing stable. And they clean out the stalls every morning. And he said, I can get quite an amount of that substance. And he said, we'll put that in another room. And when the optimist, who's seen his brother get all those toys, is then shown into that room, and that's there, he'll get over being an optimist. Well, they did. And they waited about 5 minutes. And then they opened the door. And the pessimist was sitting there crying as if his heart would break. He said, I know somebody's going to come in and take these away from me. And they went down to the other room and they opened the door and there was the kid happy as a clam throwing that stuff over his shoulders as fast as he could. And they said, what are you doing? He says, there's got to be a pony in here somewhere.
0: That's perfect. And certainly the Gipper was the greatest president of the 20th century. No question about that. Anyway, this has been Joe Concha at Night. We're back tomorrow night. 9 p.m. Eastern Time on WABC, live from Charlotte, North Carolina. Yes, I'm going on a little tour. Charlotte, Charleston, South Carolina, then Morgantown, West Virginia, for three speaking events in three different states, thankfully in the Eastern Time Zone, so it's all good. And then I get to come back just in time this weekend for the Nor'easter that's going to hit. Hopefully it won't be too bad, but we shall keep an eye on that as well. So, in the words of the late...
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25: World leaders convene. I'm Deborah Valentine, Fox News. President Trump says the world must stand united against Iran's nuclear ambitions during remarks to world leaders at the United Nations General Assembly. Fox's Jared Halpern has more from the White House.
26: President Trump says he has a big decision to make between making a deal with Iran, allowing the country to rebuild.
27: Or do I annihilate the Islamic Republic and do it quickly, never giving them a chance to kill and destroy people and countries again.
26: The president at the UN General Assembly predicted a deal with Iran could be possible after the upcoming midterm elections. President Trump says all nations should isolate Iran economically as part of a pressure campaign. The president also says the U.S. rejects attempts to stifle artificial intelligence development, saying a better term for the technology is super intelligence. At the White House, Jared Halpern, Fox News.
25: President Trump remarking on the military agreement signed Tuesday at the UN between the U.S., Denmark, and Greenland. The president describing this agreement as unprecedented.
28: We will have the complete ability to do what is necessary to defend the American continent and also Europe and other places. No U.S. adversary will ever be permitted to establish a military presence in Greenland anymore or make sensitive investments there without our express written approval.
25: The audio of President Donald Trump, courtesy of UNTV. President Trump recently signed a commission formally making Secretary of State Marco Rubio his national security advisor. Rubio has held that role since May of 2025. Rubio is only the second person in U.S. history to simultaneously serve as Secretary of State and national security advisor. Henry Kissinger held both positions under President Nixon. 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
13: Skies will stay cloudy tonight. Maybe a few sprinkles overnight. Our low by morning, 50. Then tomorrow, cloudy. Some sprinkles or light showers during the midday. It'll be breezy with a southeast wind, high of just 67. Thursday, cloudy, rainy, high 65. Friday, rainy, breezy, and 68. From the Storm Center, I'm Jay Trobeck.
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9: It's going to be another cloudy night. Could have a few sprinkles. The overnight low 50. Then tomorrow, cloudy and some sprinkles or light rain showers during the day. It'll be breezy with a brisk southeast wind. High just 67. On Thursday, cloudy, rainy, cool, just 65 despite a south wind. Rainy, breezy Friday. From the Storm Center, I'm Jay Trobeck.
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9: The door open. I'm Sue Guzman, Fox News. President Trump addressing the UN General Assembly Tuesday, saying he has a big decision to make about Iran in the days ahead.
10: Arguing the United States offered Iran multiple opportunities to abandon its nuclear program.
11: Yet even after we agreed to a ceasefire for nuclear discussions, Iran promptly violated it with brazen acts of terrorism against civilian ships from other countries.
10: The president faces significant criticism abroad and in the U.S. for that decision. President Trump also told the U.N. General Assembly that he has a big decision to make: strike a deal with Iran to rebuild it or annihilate it. He also revealed U.S. officials, including envoys Steve Witkoff and Jared Kushner, met with the Iranian delegation for 3 hours. He says the talks were very productive.
9: Fox's Rich Edson. New Fox News power ranking shows Democrats leading Republicans in 5 key House races, with the midterms quickly approaching. More from Fox's Christina Coleman.
12: They're gaining momentum. 17 House races shifted to the Democrats as they campaign on the issue of affordability. Meantime, President Trump is reminding voters of the progress that Republicans have made as they work to carry out his agenda. Trump stopped the humanitarian crisis that took place at the border under the Biden administration. Illegal crossings now at historic lows. He also touted economic gains. And in the Senate, control of the chamber is now up for grabs. The state of Kansas now joins New Hampshire and North Carolina to round out the list of 9 battleground states. And both parties are projected to have 47 seats, with 6 seats rated as toss-ups.
9: The fight over Missouri's congressional map back in the U.S. Supreme Court for a third time Tuesday. This is after an appeals court ordered the revival of new districts backed by President Trump that could help Republicans gain a House seat in the midterms. America's listening to Fox News.
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22: Skies will stay cloudy tonight. Maybe a few sprinkles overnight. Our low by morning, 50. Then tomorrow, cloudy. Some sprinkles or light showers during the midday. It'll be breezy with a southeast wind, high of just 67. Thursday, cloudy, rainy, high 65. Friday, rainy, breezy, and 68. From the Storm Center, I'm Jay Trobeck.
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6: It's going to be another cloudy night. Could have a few sprinkles. The overnight low 50. Then tomorrow, cloudy and some sprinkles or light rain showers during the day. It'll be breezy with a brisk southeast wind. High just 67. On Thursday, cloudy, rainy, cool, just 65 despite a south wind. Rainy, breezy Friday. From the Storm Center, I'm Jay Trobeck.
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5: 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The former Yankees owner died during a one-year gap in the estate tax, so Steinbrenner's heirs escaped the tax. A huge savings. The tax had been 45%. The tax is back, but now it's 40%, and fewer estates are subject to it. Only those with estates above $11 million for singles or $22 million for married couples face the estate tax. Previously, the thresholds were half that. I'm Alexis Leondis, Bloomberg Radio.
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13: Headed to the U.S., I'm Deborah Valentine, Fox News. Chinese President Xi Jinping is on his way to Washington. Fox's Jonathan Savage looks ahead to the state visit.
14: President Trump will greet President Xi at Andrews Air Force Base. Accompanying the Chinese leader will be a large business delegation. Many will hope to see an extension of the truce on tariffs announced after the leaders met in South Korea last October. Trade is a long-standing challenge for the two superpowers, as is Taiwan. China wants the US to stop arming the breakaway island. But new challenges keep appearing. The two countries are in a race to dominate the rise of artificial intelligence, but they also acknowledge they'll need to communicate in order to manage potential security risks. Jonathan Savage, Fox News.
13: President Trump spoke at the United Nations General Assembly Tuesday to defend his decision to attack Iran. Fox's Rich Hetson reports from Washington.
15: Arguing the United States offered Iran multiple opportunities to abandon its nuclear program.
16: Yet even after we agreed to a ceasefire for nuclear discussions, Iran promptly violated it with brazen acts of terrorism against civilian ships from other countries.
15: The president faces significant criticism abroad and in the U.S. for that decision. President Trump also told the U.N. General Assembly that he has a big decision to make: strike a deal with Iran to rebuild it or annihilate it. He also revealed U.S. officials, including envoys Steve Witkoff and Jared Kushner, met with the Iranian delegation for 3 hours. He says the talks were very productive.
13: Iran's President Masoud Pezeshkian is expected to speak at the UN General Assembly Wednesday. The National Hurricane Center says Polo has strengthened into a Category 5 hurricane as it targets Mexico's Pacific coastline. 13 New England states are bracing for the potential impacts of a nor'easter. 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
17: It's going to be another cloudy night. Could have a few sprinkles. The overnight low 50. Then tomorrow, cloudy and some sprinkles or light rain showers during the day. It'll be breezy with a brisk southeast wind. High just 67. On Thursday, cloudy, rainy, cool, just 65 despite a south wind. Rainy, breezy Friday. From the Storm Center, I'm Jay Trobeck.
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0: morning 50. Then tomorrow, cloudy, some sprinkles or light showers during the midday. It'll be breezy with a southeast wind, high of just 67. Thursday, cloudy, rainy, high 65. Friday, rainy, breezy, and 68. From the Storm Center, I'm Jay Trobeck.
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7: Decision lies ahead. I'm Sue Guzman, Fox News. And President Trump addressing the UN General Assembly Tuesday, saying he has a big decision to make about Iran.
8: Arguing the United States offered Iran multiple opportunities to abandon its nuclear program.
9: Yet even after we agreed to a ceasefire for nuclear discussions, Iran promptly violated it with brazen acts of terrorism against civilian ships from other countries.
8: The president faces significant criticism abroad and in the U.S. for that decision. President Trump also told the U.N. General Assembly that he has a big decision to make, strike a deal with Iran to rebuild it or annihilate it. He also revealed U.S. officials, including envoys Steve Witkoff and Jared Kushner, met with the Iranian delegation for 3 hours. He says the talks were very productive.
7: Fox's Rich Edson. Powerful nor'easter threatening millions along the East Coast with days of wind, flooding, and pounding surf.
10: Heavy surf already coming in. We could see waves up to 18 feet in the coming days as this nor'easter is developing with wind gusts up to 60 miles per hour. And what that could possibly do is knock out power to many communities up and down the I-95 corridor. Over 80 million people are going to be affected in 13 different states. And here in the OBX, a fragile piece of land that gets hit by hurricanes and nor'easters, they are very concerned. Just to the south of us in Hatteras, where over 20 homes have fallen to the sea because of erosion over the years.
7: Fox Weather's Robert Ray reporting from the Outer Banks. Meantime, Hurricane Polo has intensified into a powerful Category 5 storm off of Mexico's Pacific coast. Less than 24 hours after developing, it's packing winds of 165 miles an hour. Moisture from Polo fueling a dangerous New Mexico flood threat. Flash flood emergency posted and evacuations are underway in Mora County. 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
21: It's going to be another cloudy night. Could have a few sprinkles. The overnight low 50. Then tomorrow, cloudy and some sprinkles or light rain showers during the day. It'll be breezy with a brisk southeast wind. High just 67. On Thursday, cloudy, rainy, cool, just 65 despite a south wind. Rainy, breezy Friday. From the Storm Center, I'm Jay Trobeck.
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16: It's Wednesday, September 23rd. This is the Fox News Rundown. President Trump addressing the UN General Assembly Tuesday, saying he has a big decision to make about Iran.
17: Arguing the United States offered Iran multiple opportunities to abandon its nuclear program.
18: Yet even after we agreed to a ceasefire for nuclear discussions, Iran promptly violated it with brazen acts of terrorism against civilian ships from other countries.
17: The president faces significant criticism abroad and in the U.S. for that decision. President Trump also told the UN General Assembly that he has a big decision to make: strike a deal with Iran to rebuild it or annihilate it. He also revealed U.S. officials, including envoys Steve Witkoff and Jared Kushner, met with the Iranian delegation for 3 hours. He says the talks were very productive.
16: Fox's Rich Edson. A new Fox News power ranking shows Democrats leading Republicans in several House races, with the midterms quickly approaching.
19: They're gaining momentum. 17 House races shifted to the Democrats as they campaign on the issue of affordability. Meantime, President Trump is reminding voters of the progress that Republicans have made as they work to carry out his agenda. Trump stopped the humanitarian crisis that took place at the border under the Biden administration. Illegal crossings now at historic lows. He also touted economic gains. And in the Senate, control of the chamber is now up for grabs. The state of Kansas now joins New Hampshire and North Carolina to round out the list of 9 battleground states. And both parties are projected to have 47 seats, with 6 seats rated as toss-ups.
16: Fox's Christina Coleman. In a powerful nor'easter threatening millions along the East Coast, here's Fox Weather's Robert Ray.
20: Heavy surf already coming in. We could see waves up to 18 feet in the coming days as this nor'easter is developing, with wind gusts up to 60 miles per hour. And what that could possibly do is knock out power to many communities up and down the I-95 corridor.
16: A flash flood emergency issued in New Mexico. Evacuations underway in Mora County because of Hurricane Polo. I'm Sue Guzman on the Fox News Rundown.
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4: This year's acreage and crop enrollment and election for USDA's agricultural risk coverage and price loss coverage is now taking place through December 11th. But Agriculture Undersecretary for Farm Production and Conservation Richard Fordyce, what if eligible growers have questions? Say,
5: farmer goes into the FSA office, says, what program should I put my corn in? What program should I put my soybeans in? We really can't advise producers on what program, what crops should be enrolled in.
4: One resource the undersecretary recommends is various online tools and calculators available to assist growers in determining what program to enroll in.
5: Your land grant university website, they're going to have some analysis on what crops would be best suited in which programs, given the information that's known today. A calculator that you can run scenarios based on what crop you have and which program would be probably the most beneficial to enroll in.
4: I'm Rod Bain reporting for the U.S. Department of Agriculture in Washington, D.C.
1: China's exports of sustainable aviation fuel have surged in 2026 as producers capitalize on growing overseas demand for low-carbon aviation fuels. Chinese customs data shows exports of bioaviation kerosene were valued at nearly $217 million in July, up about 16% from January, according to China data. With your Ag News, I'm Farm and Ranch Director Sarah Heinrich for the Growing Harvest Ag Network.
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12: More clouds in the forecast today and a few showers developing west of Sioux Falls. Our high temperature 64. Southeasterly wind 15 to 30. We're going to ramp up that rain chance tonight in the Sioux Falls area. Overnight low temperature 56. Rain likely tomorrow morning. Our afternoon high 65 with a south wind 10 to 20. From the Storm Center at Kettleland TV, I'm meteorologist Brian Karstens.
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15: I'm Lauren Simonetti, and this is the Fox Business Report.
16: Stocks finishing mixed on Tuesday. The Dow fell, weighed down by financials. However, the Nasdaq gained and posted its second straight record close, lifted by tech. Memory chip makers rallied on AI optimism, while chip stocks gained, adding to Monday's rally. Josh Schaefer at Barron's says investors have returned to buying AI stocks, which they see as less exposed to oil and short-term interest rates.
17: What hasn't been working the last couple of days, still a lot of consumer stocks, things that could be impacted if the economy slows down a bit because of those higher rates.
16: The Dow down 185 points, the Nasdaq higher by 122, S&P 500 down a fraction. Earnings are on tap today from Cintas, General Mills, and Paychex. Also, S&P Global releases both its manufacturing and services purchasing managers indexes for September. That's your Fox Business Report. I'm Hillary Barsky, invested in you.

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1: The Fox News power rankings are out, and they find Democrats have a 7-point advantage in the House, with an overall 11-point advantage in upper.

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10: News. I'm Sue Guzman. President Trump delivering a speech before the United Nations General Assembly Tuesday, saying Iran needs to reach a deal to end the conflict or face annihilation.
11: But I believe we'll make a deal right after the election, because it doesn't make sense for them not to.
10: Iran's president set to address the General Assembly today. Powerful nor'easter threatening millions along the East Coast. Its effects already being felt.
12: Some of this heavy surf already coming in. We could see waves up to 18 feet in the coming days as this nor'easter is developing with wind gusts up to 60 miles per hour. And what that could possibly do is knock out power to many communities up and down the I-95 corridor. Over 80 million people are going to be affected in 13 different states.
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1: The Tampa Bay Rays are the American League East champions. For the fifth time in their history, they take the division title, defeating the Yankees 6-1 Tuesday to also clinch the number one seed in the American League. The Yankees will play in the wild card series, likely facing the Red Sox. Elsewhere, the Phillies took down the Brewers 6-4. Zach Wheeler collecting his 2,000th career strikeout. He's the 10th active pitcher to reach that mark. And the Diamondbacks keeping their playoff hopes alive with a 7-2 victory against the Rockies. They remain four games back of the Phillies for the final NL wildcard spot. That's your sports on the Fox News Rundown. Tony Genualdo, Fox News.
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3: I've always said this. You can tell me, and others will tell me, and I know I'm wrong. I have never found the Atlanta Falcons or the Tampa Bay Buccaneers interesting. There are just some teams that I just simply don't watch. Green Bay is one, particularly in the evening when it's snowing, I will watch. And here's the thing. When Cooper Rush, what was he, the backup for the Cowboys for a while, and yes. He would come in and everybody, it's the Scott Mitchell factor. You can look this up. Scott Mitchell with the Dolphins was his backup quarterback, or maybe, and then I think the Lions signed him to be their quarterback, and he lasted about a minute. The backup's a backup for a reason, and Cooper Rush is showing you that he's a backup. But to be fair, they did draft Penix. He's hurt. Tua came over. He's banged up. I think it's Tua. He's banged up. So, you know. For Outkicks, don't at me. I'm Dan Dockich, and this is Fox News Rundown.
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0: What's on your mind?
7: Imagine getting a phone call from your bank. The bank's name is listed on the caller ID with the correct phone number. They know key details about you, your name, your account numbers, maybe even your social security number or mother's maiden name. They warn you, you have fallen victim to a financial scam. But the plot twist is that they are the scammers. This is happening across the country at an alarming rate. So how can you protect yourself from these growing scams, including those in which the scammer is impersonating your bank? First, don't answer any calls you aren't expecting. Scammers are spoofing phone numbers so that the phone number shows up on your phone with the name of a big company, even though they are not affiliated with it. If you don't answer your phone, you take away a huge tool for scammers. Next, only contact companies using a trusted phone number or touch point. If you get a voicemail message about an issue, such as supposedly being the victim of a scam, or a text or email, again, do not panic. Instead, find a trusted touch point. For banks, credit card companies, and other financial providers, find their phone number on the back of your bank card or an old paper statement that you know is legitimate. You can also go to their website and look for a phone number or customer service email address. This puts you in control of the contact, and you can safely find out if there's legitimately an issue or if you have been contacted by a scammer. Next, don't give out sensitive information. If you do let a text or phone call break through, and you shouldn't, but I know it happens, do not respond or give out sensitive information in response to their requests. They may send you a text and ask you for a security code sent to your phone. This is them trying to scam you, not help you. Instead, seek out a trusted phone number and call the company to verify whether there is a problem. If there is, they can help you directly. Much of the time, though, you'll find out it was a scam attempt. Next up, don't fall for urgency. Creating urgency is key for scammers. They make you worried. You get into a state of panic and you take action without thinking. If you are asked to take any urgent action, such as going to a bank immediately, withdrawing or moving funds, buying gift cards, immediately giving out information or anything else, stop and take a beat. This may sound obvious, but thousands of well-meaning people have fallen victim to the psychological manipulation of scammers. And definitely have a family code phrase. With AI technology, even voices are being spoofed. Have a family code phrase among your family members that isn't published anywhere. Scammers are everywhere. They are relentless and they will stop at nothing to try to fleece you. Be diligent, take control of your communications, and diffuse urgency so that they do not succeed. I'm Carol Roth, author of You Will Own Nothing. You can connect with me at carolroth.com/news.
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17: President will take the world stage. I'm Dave Anthony, Fox News. The morning after President Trump threatened the country with possible annihilation in his speech at the United Nations.
18: But I believe we'll make a deal right after the election.
17: And for the first time in months, the U.S. and Iran had negotiations.
19: The indirect meeting took place on the sidelines of the U.N. General Assembly in New York. Qatari mediators shuttled messages between the two sides. President Trump's envoy Steve Witkoff and Iran's foreign minister were involved. President Trump said the talks lasted 3 hours and were very productive. Iran's foreign ministry says it restated its demand that the U.S. cease acts of aggression.
17: That's Fox's Jonathan Savage. Also today at the U.N., Ukraine's President Volodymyr Zelensky will speak after he also had a meeting at the UN with President Trump trying to end the war with Russia. The president also met with Venezuela's acting president, Delcy Rodriguez, who will speak at the General Assembly today as well. Also later today, ahead of talks tomorrow at the White House,
14: President Trump will give Chinese President Xi Jinping a warm welcome, greeting him at Joint Base Andrews. It is a rare occurrence as most U.S. presidents greet foreign leaders at the White House. The president, though, argues his personal diplomacy serves U.S. interests as he and Xi get ready to navigate several sensitive topics, including trade, tariffs, and AI.
17: Fox's Madeline Rivera. Some lawmakers are calling for new regulations to prevent artificial intelligence from going dangerously out of control. A new Fox News poll shows 6 in 10 surveyed view AI unfavorably. The legal fight over congressional redistricting in Missouri continues after an appeals court ruled they have to use new maps in November.
20: Thus far, the Supreme Court has disagreed, letting stand a decision by the Missouri Supreme Court, which ordered the state to use the same U.S. House districts as it did in the previous two elections. The Supreme Court now giving supporters of the new map till midday today to respond to the latest appeal.
17: That's Fox's Sue Guzman. 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
17: 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I'm Tom Rooney. The Brookings City Council got an earful on the city's use of flock traffic cameras last night. Police Chief Michael Drake says they're a helpful tool for law enforcement and says local safeguards against privacy invasion are in place.
24: I can assure you that if somebody misuses that system in the city of Brookings, they will face administrative action as prescribed by our policy, not just mine, but the city manager's expectation and the citywide policy.
17: Some residents, like Robert Herb of Aurora, remain unconvinced.
25: He is a public servant, and he should enact the public will. The public does not want these cameras. Republicans, Democrats, Libertarians, everybody agrees these cameras are far too much.
17: Brookings operates 7 of the cameras at a cost of $21,000 a year. The city of Madison is considering a data mining center proposal from an Iowa company. The city's Board of Adjustment has already approved a conditional use permit dealing with noise levels. City Administrator Jameson Barrett briefed city council members on the project this week, but no action was taken. Land lease and electric service agreements must still be approved. They're calling it CyberRx SD. Dakota State University has received a $1 million grant to improve cybersecurity for South Dakota healthcare providers. Applied Research Lab Dr. Joel Winautka will direct the program. And a bill to require car manufacturers to install AM radios in new vehicles is halfway home to congressional approval. The U.S. House approved the AM in Every Vehicle Act and moved the bill to the Senate for consideration. Manufacturers have pushed to stop installing AM radios, but AM is needed to reach remote and rural areas like South Dakota with emergency messaging. From the Kello.com News Center, I'm Tom Rooney.
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27: Cloudy skies in our forecast today. A few showers popping up west of Sioux Falls. Our high temperature 64. Southeasterly wind 15 to 30, but that rain chance is going to go up here late this afternoon and tonight in Sioux Falls. Our low temperature 56. Rain likely around the region tomorrow morning. Our afternoon high at 65. Temperature 68 Friday. From the Storm Center at Kettleland TV, I'm Brian Karstens.
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7: Good morning, my friend. The marketplace of ideas is open. Welcome to the Greg Belford Show, Wednesday, September 23rd. The president gave a speech at the UN yesterday regarding Iran, and he made it very, very clear. He said that he is not backing down. He's not concerned about the midterms, that he is just focused on Iran never having a nuclear weapon. And at one point he said he could annihilate Iran if they do not agree to a deal that would dismantle the nuclear program. Reports say this morning that both Cuba and Iran walked out of the UN meeting yesterday. I'm like, these are the two countries that need to be paying the most attention to what Trump is saying. But the president said, will a deal be made with Iran that lets them rebuild and create a far greater country than it ever was before? Maybe one of the greatest in the Middle East or even the world, he said. He said a deal would happen. He says the Iranians are waiting until after the midterms. They think they're going to damage Trump and the Republicans in the midterms. And Trump made it very clear, I'm not running. I'm going to be president for several more years, he said, and he made it very clear. So I'm not backing off of this. So if you are trying to drag this out then through the midterm elections, he says it's not going to work. And so he said it, he believes a deal will happen after the midterm elections. And he said that the world stayed united. Oil prices will come plummeting down even lower than they were at the start of the conflict. And he talked about the traffic then through the Strait of Hormuz. He said more oil is flowing than at any point since the start of the war. Commercial ship trackers say the amount of oil going through the Strait is still small compared to what it was prior to the war. And the president was tough. He also talked about Cuba. He said his administration seeking a fundamental change in the situation in Cuba. In recent months, the U.S. has imposed an oil blockade on the island that has worsened acute fuel shortages, pushed the power grid to collapse as part of a pressure campaign, he said. And he said he totally rejects any globalist scheme to control artificial intelligence. He spent some time talking about AI as well. And he said, we're going to encourage it, not rein it in, the president said. Because you've got AI has just been... countries have been calling that they want stronger guardrails on AI. They're concerned about it. And the president made it very clear. He said, we're going to encourage the development of AI. We're not going to be putting more regulations on them. And the president said, talking about the AI race against China, he says, whoever wins, superintelligence wins. So he's now referring to AI as super intelligence, the president is. He also said an agreement with Denmark and Greenland, which he signed yesterday. would give the U.S. permanent control over security on the island. And so the agreement then is going to establish an American presence in southern Greenland, which is a location where the U.S. previously had operated a base during the Cold War. And the a Danish officials said this preserves, you know, Denmark's sovereignty and the right of Greenland then to self-determination. I think what it was Trump was actually looking for was he wanted these bases. He wanted America to be positioned in Greenland to be able to protect not only America, but the world from potential threats. And he also, the issue then of Russia or China using Greenland and you know, having ports there, that kind of thing. So that is, now again, I think Trump negotiates in a way where he pokes, he's asking for a lot more than what he wants. You know, talking about Greenland, we're just, you know, Greenland should just become, you know, part of the United States. And what he was looking for is an American presence in Greenland, and that's what we wind up getting. So, the president also then told reporters, let's start here, because he had an exchange with CNN's Caitlin Collins at the UN. The president entered the doors of the UN yesterday, and he said, it's an honor to be here. And then he faced Caitlin Collins of CNN. And now keep in mind, CNN, MS Now, Politico, were not being allowed then to in the White House. And so there's CNN, of course, right there covering the president. And the president approached her and he said, I'm surprised that CNN is here covering me. You should not be here covering me. You said you weren't going to cover me. He said. So then she said on air on CNN, we never said that we were not going to cover the president. And this is what many of us have said. I mean, the whole thing. Okay, you're not allowed in the White House. This is just an absolute no-brainer. I have a really hard time getting worked up on the part of the media here, especially legacy media like CNN. Just a joke. So the president poking Caitlin Collins, and of course, she's got to go on the air. No, we never said any such thing. So they're right there covering the president. It was a big speech yesterday. And we'll talk about this later this morning. We'll get into it much later this morning, about 8:35. We'll open up the phone lines, and we'll talk about the president's address. And I welcome your comments this morning on Facebook. For those of you who follow the Craig Belford Show on Facebook, share your comments with me there. If you're not a follower of mine, I'd love to have you on board. Because we've been picking up folks, and then as I numbers kind of fluctuate. So we're looking to surpass 4,000 followers, and we're close. We're within like 20. So I would love to have you on board there. If you're someone who's on Facebook, you love participating in the conversations, or maybe you just, maybe you're a little bit more like me, you like being a fly on the wall and just observe what people are saying. So share your comments with me there. And of course, my email is forever open to you, greg.belfridge@kelo.com is my email address, so feel free to drop me a line this morning. Also coming up today, we're going to visit with Representative, this is State Representative, John Hughes. who will be joining us. And Hughes represents Lincoln and Minnehaha County. And I heard from John last week regarding Amendment L. And you may have heard the Amendment L commercials that are running urging you to vote against Amendment L. Well, John Hughes reached out to me, and he said, I was a prime sponsor of House Joint Resolution 5003 during the 2025 legislative session. It passed the House and Senate overwhelmingly, and it's now Amendment L on the ballot. If you're not familiar with what Amendment L is, it proposes changing the state constitution that 60% of, currently, in order to pass it, you know, to ballot questions, it would change the percentage of votes required. So currently it's 50%, right? 50% plus one. And Amendment L would change it to 60%. Now, I have long been in favor of this. I think it ought to be more difficult to be able to, you know, to change some of these things on the ballot rather than 50% plus one. We've talked about it before. This is what Amendment L would do. And so we're going to visit with John Hughes about this coming up this morning, get a little bit more background. Again, he was the prime sponsor, and he says, he sent me an email. He said, this is entirely a grassroots effort of South Dakotans who are deeply concerned by the efforts to turn every general election then, you know, into a big battle. And so it's it'll be interesting to visit with him. John Hughes will join us at 7:05 coming up this morning, and we'll be talking about Amendment L. Again, he's one of the sponsors. He would be encouraging you to pass it. And then perhaps we'll have to talk about that coming up tomorrow as to, you know, your thoughts on that. Very, very interesting. I want to thank him for reaching out to us. Also, other stories involving President Trump this morning. The president will welcome Xi Jinping in Washington today. So this is expected to... I don't know that there's going to be any big breakthroughs. I don't know there's going to be any big news. I think it's big news. You know, the relationship between these two countries, I think, is important. I'm hoping that there are, you know, something significant that comes out of the meeting. They'll be talking about a number of different things. So we'll see. But I want you to keep in mind, Fox News has a story this morning that some of the, there are protests that are going on. So as the president gets ready to welcome Xi Jinping, you've got protests that are going on that are being funded, who are, and this is a pro-China network. So these are Americans who go out and protest, and they're protesting in favor of China, like somehow America is squashing China's rights and so on. This is one of the things I think you really need to keep in mind. We live in an age where these protests, I really just do not pay attention to them any longer. I really don't. You don't hear me talking about them on the air because often, and they wind up being big news generally in, I think generally for the left who are, you know, thriving on these protests, but they're paid protesters. They're out there protesting. They're not genuine grassroots protests that are taking place. Not in every case, but I would say in just about 99% of the cases, especially in these big national, you know, suddenly these they're pro-China and they're out there and they're holding their signs advocating for China. Keep in mind, those folks are paid protesters. These are not Americans who just are so, you know, it's not like somebody who has made the decision to join a local protest or, you know, I just don't put a lot of stock on in this. So you'll see some of that. Also, the president ordered that he was talking to the United Nations General Assembly yesterday, and he said that using the word artificial intelligence, AI, he says using the word artificial makes AI sound fake, and it's not fake. He said, it's actually amazing, but we have to be careful. He said, the U.S. totally rejects any attempt to construct a globalist scheme to control artificial intelligence. And he said, from this point forward, all of United States documents, and hopefully the words will be changed to use the much more accurate term super as opposed to artificial. So it's super intelligence, he said. I'm not going to stifle the growth of something that will be bigger than the Industrial Revolution. We will only encourage super intelligence. We're going to encourage it, not rein it in, the president said. So these were among the comments the president making yesterday at the United Nations. So he is, this is an effort then to rebrand AI as, I don't know if we'll wind up calling it SI or superintelligence, but that's what they want to call it, superintelligence. I just really have a hard time. You got these people out there, you know, artificial intelligence is going to destroy humanity. And, man, there is so much noise in the world today. There just is. There's all of this noise. And I think I just wind up filtering a lot of this out. One researcher said there's greater than 10% chance that AI destroys humanity. How does that happen? Exactly how would that happen? I mean, nobody says that. It's just all of these. This, to me, is just like all the global warming. First, it was global warming, and then that got debunked, and so then it was climate change. This is the same thing to me. Artificial intelligence is today's climate change. And what are the things that were driving climate change? More regulation. Taking opportunities away from you. I think it's the same thing here with this assault on superintelligence, as the president calls it. So he wants to rebrand artificial intelligence as super intelligence, he said. Other big stories this morning, the president of Ukraine and calling for a trilateral meeting between Vladimir Putin of Russia and with Donald Trump. And Zelensky then urged Trump to organize a trilateral meeting with Putin, saying the leader should move as quickly as possible to end the war in Ukraine. And then also coming up this morning, I'm always excited about this, Jim Olander The Sioux Falls Stampede will join us coming up this morning at 8:05. Sioux Falls Stampede have already begun some play. Their season hasn't officially begun yet. Their first game is coming up this Friday night. But Jim Olander will join us this morning at 8:05. And Stampede had a great season last year. So we'll visit with him about the outlook for this year and how the season will start. So Jim Olander of the Sioux Falls Stampede this morning at 8:05. And that's the top of the news stack this morning. Cloudy and 56. 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
27: More clouds in the forecast today and a few showers developing west of Sioux Falls. Our high temperature 64. Southeasterly wind 15 to 30. We're going to ramp up that rain chance tonight in the Sioux Falls area. Overnight low temperature 56. Rain likely tomorrow morning. Our afternoon high 65 with a south wind 10 to 20. From the Storm Center at Kettleland TV, I'm meteorologist Brian Karsten.
7: 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News and information update on the way. Coming up a little over 30 minutes from now, we'll visit with State Representative John Hughes regarding Amendment L. What is Amendment L? What does it mean? Something that passed pretty handily through the state legislature. So we'll visit with him about it coming up this morning just after 7. Jim Olander, the Sioux Falls Stampede, begins his weekly visits with us again. He will join us this morning at 8:05. 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
0: Fox News, I'm Gian Gelosi. President Trump rolling out the red carpet for Chinese President Xi Jinping for bilateral talks and a state dinner. Fox's Jonathan Savage.
2: Many will hope to see an extension of the truce on tariffs announced after the leaders met in South Korea last October. Trade is a long-standing challenge for the two superpowers, as is Taiwan. China wants the U.S. to stop arming the breakaway island.
0: The U.S. and China in a race to dominate artificial intelligence.
14: President Trump is urging world leaders to join him in referring to artificial intelligence as super intelligence. At the U.N. General Assembly, the president said the U.S. rejects what he called any attempt to construct a globalist scheme to control AI. Many tech leaders and lawmakers are urging restraint and new AI regulations.
0: It's Fox's Jared Halpern. 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
18: 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I'm Tom Rooney. Some changes are coming for the U.S. Postal Service operations in Sioux Falls. The Sioux Falls Regional Processing and Distribution Center will be overhauled next year. In January, the Sioux Falls Center will process mail from Huron and Rapid City. A bill to require car manufacturers to install AM radios in new vehicles is halfway home to congressional approval. The U.S. House approved the AM in Every Vehicle Act and moved the bill to the Senate for consideration. South Dakota Broadcasters President Steve Willard says the act shows congressional commitment to AM radio service.
19: The AM radio is the backbone of rural communities and the backbone of farm communities and the backbone of this station and everywhere around us. And it took a long time for Congress to come to the same conclusion, but they finally have.
18: Manufacturers have pushed to stop installing AM radios, but AM is needed to reach remote and rural areas like South Dakota with emergency warnings and other important information. The Brookings City Council got an earful on the city's use of Flock traffic cameras last night. Police Chief Michael Drake says they're a helpful tool for law enforcement. He says local safeguards against privacy invasion are in place. Some residents remain unconvinced. Brookings operates 7 of the cameras. The city of Madison is considering a data mining center proposal from an Iowa company. The city's Board of Adjustment has already approved a conditional use permit dealing with noise levels. City council members were briefed on the project this week, but no action was taken. And the SDSU Jackrabbits will have to go without lead quarterback Chase Mason this weekend. Coach Dan Jackson has announced that Mason will sit out this Saturday's game against Eastern Illinois. He suffered a leg injury last weekend and could be out for a couple of weeks. From the Kello.com News Center, I'm Tom Rooney.
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27: Cloudy skies in our forecast today. A few showers popping up west of Sioux Falls. Our high temperature 64. Southeasterly wind 15 to 30. But that rain chance is going to go up here late this afternoon and tonight in Sioux Falls. Our low temperature 56. Rain likely around the region tomorrow morning. Our afternoon high at 65, temperature 68 Friday. From the Storm Center at Kelloland TV, I'm Brian Karstens.
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22: 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The new name is super intelligence. Okay. But in reality, there's nothing artificial or super about it. What we're really dealing with is completely man-made. And I don't believe that as humans, we can create anything greater than ourselves. So what we have here is augmented intelligence. It really doesn't know anything that we as humans don't know.

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0: Well, U.S. officials held a three-hour meeting with Iranian mediators on the sidelines of the U.N. General Assembly yesterday. And the president described the meeting as very good, very productive, he said. Indicated another meeting is scheduled soon. And he said at the UN, the president said, Iran faces a clear choice between potential greatness or obliteration. And he believes a deal could occur after the November midterm elections. And he said he's repeated what we've heard him say numerous times. Iran must never acquire nuclear weapons, the president said. So he also touched on Cuba, talked about AI, but regarding Cuba, he referred to them as an absolutely failed state. He called for fundamental change there. And he said, not only did he say that Cuba was an absolutely failed state, he said that it will fall. He said, freedom will be coming to Cuba. Communism will not reach America, the president said. So I don't think there are any big surprises here from President Trump saying that Iran faces that he faces a big decision regarding Iran. So do you move forward with a deal allowing them to rebuild, or do you annihilate them completely? He's been talking about that a lot over the course of the last few days. He said that past efforts for a deal were rejected, accused Iran of stalling negotiations. And then he mentioned that he wanted to rename artificial intelligence as superintelligence. Said the U.S. leading in AI technology over China. President also met with the president of Ukraine, Vladimir Zelensky, on the sidelines then of the U.N. General Assembly meeting. And President Trump has been pushing for an end to the years-long war between Ukraine and Russia. He believes a deal is possible. And he said that the rising global fuel prices that we've seen is in part because of Ukraine and Ukraine strikes on Russian refineries. So he has urged Ukraine to stop these long-range strikes. And President Zelensky proposed he still wants concrete security measures and de-escalation steps to end the war. He conditioned an energy ceasefire on Russia stopping attacks on Ukraine's energy sector, as well as their critical infrastructure and food exports. President Trump also signed a security agreement yesterday with Denmark and Greenland. And this would strengthen Arctic and North Atlantic security and expand U.S. military access and presence on the island. So this agreement comes following months of tension after the president had previously called for the U.S. to acquire Greenland. And he said the agreement provides the U.S. permanent control over security in Greenland, addressing all U.S. concerns and preventing adversaries then from establishing a military presence without express approval. President Trump also, as he showed up at the UN meeting yesterday. He confronted CNN anchor Caitlin Collins at the UN General Assembly and expressed surprise at CNN's presence, saying they shouldn't be here. Claimed the network said it wouldn't cover him. And then Collins then said CNN was credentialed by the United Nations, denied the network would not cover the president, and so what's the problem then? So if you're going to cover the president anyway, they were going to be unable to cover the president? Isn't that what you and I were told? Isn't that why they're filing the lawsuit? They're going to be unable to cover the president. And yet, next day, here's Trump at the UN, and there's CNN's Caitlin Collins. A little hard to believe. Also, the president and the prime minister of the UK, Andy Burnham, held their first face-to-face meeting. So you've got all these countries, of course, there at the UN General Assembly in New York. So during this meeting, the president criticized Britain's Chagos Islands deal. Forgive me if I'm mispronouncing that. But the president called the deal terrible and ridiculous, argued its strategic importance. You had 20 nations who called for a global oversight body and common standards for artificial intelligence ahead of the meeting this week at the UN. So 20 countries now urging the UN to create a global AI oversight body. Just what the world does not need. OpenAI urged the United States to lead a global coalition in establishing AI safety standards. So U.S. and Chinese officials this week will be discussing AI safety. Other stories trending this morning. Few sports stories. New York Giants quarterback Jackson Dart's knee injury, which happened during Monday Night Football this week, is more severe than was initially believed. Testing shows that this is likely a potential season-ending injury. So initial reports said he sustained a sprained MCL, might miss only a few weeks, with the Giants general manager reportedly stating everything's going to be okay. And then there was further testing and said the injury was a lot worse than they thought, leading to the possibility of season-ending surgery. Not good for the Giants. The Atlanta Falcons have named Michael Penix Jr., their starting quarterback for week 3 against the Green Bay Packers. So he returns to play after tearing his ACL last November. Manager of the Yankees, Aaron Boone, confirmed that Aaron Judge is not expected to play in the upcoming AL wildcard series. Judge sustained a moderate grade right calf strain, and he received a platelet poor plasma injection on Monday, and this occurred in his 7th game back from a 3-month absence due to a fractured ribs. So the Yankees will likely face the Boston Red Sox in the wild card series. 2 University of Mississippi students died, and this has prompted now several law enforcement investigations. Authorities found packaged kratom from a retail store during both investigations, but they saying no evidence connects the deaths or indicates that kratom contributed to the deaths. And university officials expressed condolences, urged the community against speculation as the investigations continue. Now, speaking of investigations, you remember Hayden Panettiere, who had died in August, 36 years old, at her apartment. The Greenville County Coroner's Office has now officially ruled her death an accident caused by the toxic effects of multiple drugs, including fentanyl and a number of others. And an autopsy found no signs of trauma that contributed to her death. Authorities had been saying, they pretty much said from the beginning, that there was no foul play suspected in the death of Hayden Panettiere. That's a sad story. She was only 36 years old. A grand jury, this is in Mississippi, a Jackson County grand jury found no evidence to support criminal charges in the death of 18-year-old Nolan Wells. He was found dead after a 4th of July boating trip. And the grand jury's report concluded that his death was consistent with drowning. And it returned a no true bill. So both state and independent autopsies previously classified his cause and manner of death as undetermined. And the family is just distraught with all of this. They're very, very concerned. The grand jury's report noted that drowning is a diagnosis of exclusion given the body's condition. There was bruising that was found on the back of his head, but investigators said that was not a fatal injury. A couple of Republican Senate candidates, Mike Rogers of Michigan and Ashley Hinson of Iowa, have publicly called for an immediate end to the Iran war. And both of them have also proposed economic relief measures, but they are facing pressure from, both of them are running for election, and so it's an election year and an unpopular war, and so they're moving away from their positions. Also, former President George W. Bush and Senator John Cornyn hosted a fundraiser in Dallas on, this was just a few days ago, for Republican Senate candidates in battleground states. So the event benefited the Maintain the Majority Committee. However, it excluded Texas Republican Ken Paxton, who is the Republican Senate nominee. And I was on X yesterday, and this is just infuriating people. They are really not happy with either George W. Bush or Cornyn. And this fundraiser, folks here, some of the comments that I saw yesterday were pretty explosive. The vice president's White House task force to eliminate fraud has canceled about 760,000 Affordable Care Act enrollments. And this would save about $2.2 billion in subsidy payments. And so the administration then says the removed enrollments were fraudulent, unauthorized, ineligible. Some individuals unknowingly enrolled. Just a number of different reasons. Some exceeded income limits and so on. So the vice president's anti-fraud task force removing 760,000 people from the from Obamacare. Braden Peters, who's known online as Clavicular, facing criminal charges in Massachusetts, including one count of rape, a number of other counts as well. So authorities filed the charges, and the a representative for him says the civil lawsuit initially excluded sexual assault, which was added months later. Most of the talking here is coming from Braden Peters and his team. Kamala Harris been out campaigning for Democratic U.S. Senate candidate Abdul El-Sayed in Detroit. So they campaigned together yesterday. She participated in events, including a roundtable discussion on black maternal health. So El-Sayed is running against Republican Mike Rogers in Michigan's election coming up this fall. A Vermont jury convicted a man of attempted murder for shooting three Palestinian students after claiming that he heard voices. This is a 51-year-old man claiming that he was hearing voices, and that's what it led to the shootings. And those are the stories trending this morning in Belf's News Gallery. Great to have you along. News and information update on the way. We'll check in with Fox News Radio. Tom Rooney's in the Kello.com News Center. 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
2: More clouds in the forecast today and a few showers developing west of Sioux Falls. Our high temperature 64, southeasterly wind 15 to 30. We're going to ramp up that rain chance tonight in the Sioux Falls area. Overnight low temperature 56, rain likely tomorrow morning. Our afternoon high 65 with a south wind 10 to 20. From the Storm Center at Kettleland TV, I'm meteorologist Brian Karstens.
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0: Bentley at Tello. Great to have you along this morning. Coming up a little bit later this morning, Jim Olander of the Sioux Falls Stampede will join us. It's another season of Stampede hockey begins on Kello. Coming up here in minutes, we'll visit with state lawmaker John Hughes regarding Amendment L. What is Amendment L, you might be asking? He'll explain it. We'll talk about it coming up.
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2: What's Iran's message to the world? I'm Dave Anthony, Fox News. We'll find out this morning when Iran's president takes the stage at the United Nations, the day after President Trump, in his UN address, threatened again to annihilate Iran if they can't work out a deal. And the U.S. and Iran did hold talks through a mediator in New York.
3: The inflation rate in Iran is rapidly rising. The currency is weakening. But the Iranians still do remain defiant, and they have to make a calculation right now. It will be interesting to see what Iranian President Masoud Pezeshkian says today at the UN General Assembly. And that calculation has to do with whether or not they are willing to go back into a direct conflict with the United States. And if their behavior this week is any indication, we saw on Monday two additional tankers targeted in the Strait of Hormuz.
2: Fox's Trey Yingston, Tel Aviv. Also at the UN today, two other world leaders will speak the day after both met with President Trump, Venezuela's acting President Delcy Rodriguez, and Ukraine's President Volodymyr Zelensky. The president has been urging Russian leader Vladimir Putin to stop the war against Ukraine, but there's growing concern things could get worse.
4: NATO's deputy commander in Europe has described Russia's president as becoming increasingly cavalier, dangerous, and risk-accepting. Air Chief Marshal Sir John Stringer, though, advising NATO members not to be provoked into an overreaction. This as European leaders warn that Moscow is planning to test the alliance. Poland's Prime Minister Donald Tusk said last week Russia might target NATO with a drone or missile strike, then claim it was an accident.
2: Fox's Jonathan Savage. First Lady Melania Trump will ring the opening bell at the New York Stock Exchange this morning and then host what's called an Imperia Summit, a gathering of female business executives aimed at more economic prosperity for women. The First Lady just told Fox and Friends.
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0: 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I'm Tom Rooney. A second guilty plea in the beating death of a Sioux Falls man a year ago. Al Pigney has pleaded guilty to manslaughter, while other charges, including murder and aggravated assault, were dropped. 51-year-old Thomas Fernandez died after being beaten by 4 people at Cherry Rock Park last September. Attorney General Marty Jackley is urging consumers to see if they have some money coming to them in an antitrust drug pricing settlement. Generic drug manufacturers are being ordered to pay nearly $100 million in settlements. We have more information at Kello.com. Pressure is building to reimpose country of origin labeling on imported beef. Central Iowa cattle producer Berline Wobeater says with more foreign imports, it's important to require labels that show consumers where the meat they're buying was raised.
9: Anybody who's paying attention is going to say, oh, I think I want my beef labeled. I want to know where my meat is coming from. And let's face it, people just didn't realize in the past that not everything was raised here in the U.S.
0: Labeling is required for other products like chicken, seafood, fruits, and vegetables. Meatpackers oppose the label and say it would impose an economic burden on the industry. Some changes are coming for U.S. Postal Service operations in Sioux Falls. The Sioux Falls Regional Processing and Distribution Center will be overhauled next year. Starting in January, the Sioux Falls Center will process mail from Huron and Rapid City instead of sending mail from those two cities out of state for processing. And waterfowl season opens in South Dakota this weekend. As hunters take to the sloughs early Saturday morning, Game Fish and Parks is reminding them to take care not to spread zebra mussels or other invasive species. All equipment should be dried and all vegetation removed from boats and trailers at the end of the day. From the Kello.com News Center, I'm Tom Rooney.
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11: Cloudy skies in our forecast today. A few showers popping up west of Sioux Falls. Our high temperature 64. Southeasterly wind 15 to 30. But that rain chance is going to go up here late this afternoon and tonight in Sioux Falls. Our low temperature 56. Rain likely around the region tomorrow morning. Our afternoon high at 65. Temperature 68 Friday. From the Storm Center at Kelloland TV, I'm Brian Karstens.
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17: You may have heard the commercials that are running for Amendment L and or against Amendment L. And joining us this morning is State Representative John Hughes. John is a Republican, and he represents Lincoln and Minnehaha County. John, it's good to have you on the line this morning. How are you, sir?
18: I'm doing well, Greg, and it's a pleasure to be here to discuss this super important issue.
17: Well, let's give folks a little bit of background, first of all, because, you know, many might just be saying, what's Amendment L? They're not keyed into what Amendment L is and what it does.
18: Okay. Under our current Constitution, a constitutional amendment can be approved by a simple majority of voters who turn out at an election. And so we have maybe 65% on a good year turnout, and that means that half of that amount plus one vote can change our Constitution. And our Amendment L simply raises simple majority to 60%. It's not a high bar. And so recent events, especially since, oh, let's say, since recreational marijuana and Amendment G, and I can explain why I say this about Medicaid expansion, have been battled over. And we have a real cultural war in our state. This is not over democracy, it's over ideology. And we are trying to save our South Dakota Constitution because the left is weaponizing direct democracy to use our own constitution against us in order to promote an ideology that's left-wing. This group wants abortion rights, gender rights, gun control, and drug use in our constitution. And at best, these are policies that the legislature should take up, or the citizens should initiate statutes. And I can talk about, I mean, this is kind of like political science 101. There's something called, citizens. And I want to say this. I mean, I can take this any way you want to, Greg, but in 1898, South Dakota and about 22 other states, in their constitution, wanted to include citizens to initiate statutes. This is really important. State laws. They can be amended, repealed, overturned, and to refer to the people laws that the legislature passes that they don't like. And we just saw the referendum in full color, you know, technicolor, with RL21. You know, I wasn't there at the time, but the legislature passed the Landowner Bill of Rights. Our people said, heck no. In fact, you could say they said, hell no. And our people gathered together and said, no, we're not going to have eminent domain against farmers and ranchers for a CO2 pipeline. Classic, wonderful, direct democracy. Beautiful thing.
17: Yeah, it absolutely is. I totally agree with you. Yeah. We're visiting with State Representative John Hughes. He's my guest this morning. Republican, represents Lincoln in Minnehaha County. Now, in regard to Amendment L, you're talking about this 50%, because as things stands right now, you need 50% plus one. And what you're talking about, right, and what the legislature did is raised it to 60% plus one.
18: Well, it's actually just 60%.
17: Right, right.
18: Don't even need the plus one.
17: Right.
18: You know, I should tell you, Greg, that until 1972 in South Dakota, citizens could not initiate an amendment to our Constitution. 1972. And the legislature retained a veto power in our state constitution over any citizen-initiated effort to amend until 1988. And I have to emphasize this. Amendment L does nothing to overturn the right of citizens to initiate statutes and refer laws they don't like to the people. Doesn't affect those at all. Now, and by the way, could I say, do you know who the proponents of Amendment L are? I'm going to tell you. It's the South Dakota Retailers Association. It's Protect South Dakota Kids, South Dakota Family Voice, and last but not least, South Dakota Right to Life. So much for California donors. These people are pathological liars. They're using Marxist propaganda. I'm a student of Marxist ideology and Marxist propaganda. And this is classic, blame the party you want to attack and accuse them of doing the very same things that you're trying to do.
17: You are fun. I can tell. I think you could host the entire hour, John.
18: Well,
17: you're pretty.
18: You know, Greg, the thing of it is, I'm naming our supporters and donors. You know what they did? You know what these folks did? They filed their statement of organization on June 8th. After the primary, and why they did that is to take advantage of a loophole. These people are dumb like, you know, foxes. They won't have to disclose who's giving them money until about 12 voting days before November 3. So they're keeping us in the dark. So much for direct democracy, right? And you know who the two people are that are on the statement of organization? Casey Mershall, who led the battle to get Amendment G, to get unrestricted abortion in our fundamental rights portion of our Constitution. And then we got a guy from the South Dakota Education Association, Ryan Rolfe. He lists his email address contains a SDEA email domain. I mean, why don't these people teach our kids instead of brainwashing them? So we have the abortion rights group. We have SDEA, and you know, if you go to the SDEA website, they have a rainbow buffalo. You know, they're sycophants of the National Education Association. We're the grassroots. We are the grassroots. I can tell you why the retailers support us. It's because a chaos is bad for business. You know how many people move here and they tell me from Washington State or California or Oregon or New Jersey, they say, we came here for freedom, opportunity, and safety. And when you bring D.C. politics and D.C. donors and California donors, see, this is who's really behind it, the South Dakota, you create chaos in the business community because everybody is agitated. They're all up in arms, and it's hard to do business when your client base or your customer base, you know, is walking around with an argument going on in their head. Protect South Dakota Kids is involved because recreational marijuana, they didn't just want to have somebody with two plants in their backyard to have a little weed. The amendment A that we passed by 54% added 10,000 words to our Constitution. An entire industry is put in our sacred Bill of Rights, along with things like the right to life, liberty, and property, the right to bear arms, I mean, the right to bail in a criminal case. I mean, these people are, they're adverse to true civil liberty. So recreational marijuana is a bad thing. The number one diagnosis in adolescents in treatment centers is cannabis addiction. We're preying on our kids. And if you look at the last 4 years of medical literature that's peer-reviewed, there's induced psychosis that is occurring at a much higher risk in especially young men until well into their 20s. So, if we want our kids to, you know, tune in, turn on, and drop out, then let's follow the path, you know, the old cold, hardened mud paths of the hippie movement of the 60s and 70s. Now, South Dakota Family Voice is involved because they know that the people that support L No want abortion rights. They think it's a fundamental sacred right to end the life of a preborn baby. And South Dakota Right to Life obviously is there. But South Dakota Family Voice is also concerned about, you know, gender fluidity. You're putting the social construct called gender in our Constitution as a fundamental right. And you know what happens when you create constitutional rights in the state? You end up in federal court. Look at what's going on. We've got more litigation going on. You know, I carried the chemical abortion pill ban bill that we passed. Now here we are in federal court. You know, we try to make citizenship a provable requirement to register to vote in South Dakota. And who sues the state? The League of Women Voters? Wow. I bet there's a whole bunch of suffragettes that are rolling in their graves. So we have to resist this. I'm calling out their donors. I'm calling out Casey Mercial and Ryan Rolfe, and I'm saying, tell us who's really behind you. We're laying our cards on the table.
17: State Representative John Hughes is my guest this morning, and we're talking about a number of different things. Amendment L really at the center of this. And now when we talk about Amendment L, again, so this would change the law requiring, instead, if you have a constitutional amendment, then to change the state constitution, instead of 50% plus one, you'd have to have 60%. Now, what? There's pretty unilateral agreement in the state legislature, is there not, in favor of that?
18: Yeah, 98% of our legislators voted for HJR 5003. And I want to tell you, I wrote HJR 5003. I looked at, I mean, it's one of the reasons I ran for office was between Amendment, you know, A, the recreational marijuana. I mean, it offends me as a constitutional libertarian, frankly, which I am, to put a 10,000-word amendment to regulate and tax marijuana in our Constitution. That's insanity. They used an initiated measure to pass medical marijuana, and frankly, I voted for medical marijuana. So stop messing with
17: our Constitution. So did I, and now you kind of wonder, should I have done so? I don't want to open the door to some of this insanity we see.
18: Well, that's such a good point, Greg, because, you know, frankly, there's no science. The science that's developing on cannabis use is adverse to marijuana being a good thing. And the difficulty is we have, I'm trying to remember. We have, I believe, 20-some thousand marijuana users that are estimated in South Dakota, and about half, less than half of those have marijuana cards. So the question becomes then, where are they getting their marijuana? And the THC, because of lab science and the improvements, the THC levels, they're way more than our classmate Joe, when he was smoking a joint in 1970. The marijuana today and the THC levels today are off the charts compared to what they used to be. So it's really a form of poison, and it's inducing psychosis in young people. And it just galls me that we're preying on our children. Why does the left always pick on the young and the unprotected, whether it's kids or whether it's the unborn? I mean, why don't we just get back to the business of self-government? You know, Washington, wow, the great sacrifices he made over virtually his entire adult lifetime to prove that the experiment of self-government of the people, by the people, for the people could work. And we have people that are, they're wearing the mask of protecting democracy, but it's literally, it's just the study the fall of, you know, the Tsarist Empire. And you lie in order to get your point across. And the first time I listened to the ads, sadly, on Kello and other stations, it's just an insult to any free-thinking person. They think you're stupid. They think I'm stupid. And they think we'll cave in to these, like, L no, such a cute little thing, you know, like there's some rural grassroots movement to turn every general election into a mini-constitutional convention. That's what they want. And they won't quit until they win. And a 60% threshold, I initially wanted to go higher, but then I thought, no, 60%. I count on people that when they're informed, when they're educated, they're going to turn out to vote. And the left puts an incredible burden on the everyday working folks that are just trying to raise their families and run their business and go to their jobs and take care of their kids, because if you don't get involved today, the stakes are so high that, like Reagan said, we could lose our freedom in a generation. And if you want South Dakota to look like the state of Washington or New Jersey, then sign up for the El No people, because it's coming, and we've been fighting it, and that I get a pit in my stomach when I reflect on the last maybe 5-6 years of movements to change our Constitution. Greg, everybody should look at our state Constitution. We have a South Dakota Bill of Rights. We have 29 enumerated rights. They go far beyond the U.S. Constitution Bill of Rights. And any one of those could be amended or removed by a simple majority of those who turn out to vote at a general election.
17: And we live at times right now where a simple majority, that's really frightening to me, John, to be honest with you.
18: Yeah. Our founders rejected Athenian democracy, you know, where you all show up in the village square and everybody, you see who can yell the loudest. They viewed that as chaotic and manipulative. So when it comes to changing our U.S. Bill of Rights, we could remove the Second Amendment, right? We could do that. We could repeal the First Amendment, but it would take 2/3 of the House, 2/3 of the Senate, and then 3/4 of the states to remove the Second Amendment from the United States Bill of Rights. And then, or a constitutional convention could be started. But here's my point, Greg. We have one of the most beautiful renditions of the right to own and use firearms in our state. We have the right to bear arms in defense of ourselves and the state. And guess what? We also define a militia. We know who the militia is. Our founders at statehood in both North Dakota and South Dakota did a beautiful job in putting together our foundational, frankly, almost sacred document. Now, I can see people coming to South Dakota and saying, hey, these people are gun crazy here. We all know that. And then you got the SCEA and the American Academy Family of Pediatricians and all this stuff. And they're so preoccupied with disarming people that they can come here with a campaign. And in South Dakota, Sioux Falls and Rapid City now make up more than half the state. Our culture is shifting in South Dakota anyway. And they could say, you know what, let's take this language out that says you can use a firearm to defend yourself. Or, hey, let's pass an assault weapons ban, or let's restrict magazine capacity. Okay, do you know how many millions of dollars would flow into South Dakota to support that? Just like $2 million from Washington, D.C. came here to pass Amendment A to add recreational marijuana to our Constitution in 2024, I believe it was, right?
17: Well, it's hard to keep, honestly, it's hard to keep track of all this stuff. State Representative John Hughes is my guest this morning. He's a Republican representing Lincoln and Minnehaha counties here. The bottom line regarding this about Amendment L, again, for folks who are just joining us, what is it you want to leave with folks?
18: Vote yes on Amendment L to protect our South Dakota Constitution. If you love the freedom and the opportunity and the safety that we have here, then tell L no to go L no. Tell L no to L no.
17: There you go, L go. Yeah.
18: And if you want to initiate a statute, or you can't stand a law that the legislature passed, then get a group together and have a citizen-initiated petition, just like the farmers and ranchers and the landowners did on Referred Law 21 on CO2 pipeline.
17: Right.
18: See, the problem is, if it ain't broke, don't fix it. Well, it ain't broke, right? There's nothing that's broke, but the problem is these people are leaking the oil out of our crankcase. And our spark plugs need a change, and we need new points in our distributor cap. And they would just soon see the thing, you know, run out of oil, run out of gas, and lock up. Because they got another car in mind they want to drive. They don't want this car anymore. Well, I want it, and we need it. And so if you care about your kids, your grandkids, your way of life, then literally, and I really mean this, say L no to these people.
17: John Hughes, my guest this morning, state representative representing Lincoln and Minnehaha counties. John, thank you for your passion, my friend. I can feel it. And thank you for your time. It was really good to visit with you.
18: You're a true public servant, Greg. It's my pleasure.
17: Well, God bless you for saying that, my friend. I appreciate it. All right, let's take a break here. 7:27. Cloudy skies in 56. Oh, I started. John reached out to me. John sent me a very nice email. And I'm like, oh, we got to talk to John. 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
11: More clouds in the forecast today and a few showers developing west of Sioux Falls. Our high temperature 64. Southeasterly wind 15 to 30. We're going to ramp up that rain chance tonight in the Sioux Falls area. Our overnight low temperature 56. Rain likely tomorrow morning. Our afternoon high 65 with a south wind 10 to 20. From the Storm Center at Kettleland TV, I'm meteorologist Brian Karstens.
17: And in Sioux Falls at 7:30, cloudy and 56 currently at Kello. News and information update on the way. Also, we'll talk to Jim Hollander of the Sioux Falls Stampede. Stampede season's beginning again this week on Kello. We've got games coming up Friday and Saturday, so we'll get a preview from Jim Hollander of the Sioux Falls Stampede. He'll join us just over a half hour from now. 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
23: News, I'm CJ Papa. President Trump welcomes China's President Xi at Joint Base Andrews later today for their summit.
24: Apparently one of Xi's big asks for President Trump today is to pause a $14 billion American arms sale to Taiwan. They're not saying that they're going to invade or that they're not going to invade. They don't like that the United States is constantly providing the Taiwanese with these huge multi-billion dollar arms sales.
23: Fox's Peter Ducey at the White House. First Lady Melania Trump has a new initiative, Imperia, telling Fox and Friends.
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0: 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From the Kello.com News Center, I'm Tom Rooney. The Brookings City Council got an earful on the city's use of flock traffic cameras last night. Police Chief Michael Drake says they're a helpful tool for law enforcement and says local safeguards against privacy invasion are in place. Some residents remain unconvinced. Brookings operates seven of the cameras at a cost of $21,000 a year. The city of Madison is considering a data mining center proposal from an Iowa company. The city's Board of Adjustment has already approved a conditional use permit dealing with noise levels. City Administrator Jamison Barrett briefed city council members on the project this week, but no action was taken. Pressure to improve mail delivery times in South Dakota may be beginning to pay off. Senator Mike Rounds has been pursuing changes in Postal Service mail handling for more than a year. Now comes word that the Sioux Falls Regional Processing and Distribution Center will be overhauled next year to process mail from Huron and Rapid City. That's the kind of change Senator Rounds has been pursuing.
26: We believe that when we get done with this, we hope to have a regional facility someplace within the state that they'll start using again. I've held up the nominations for their Board of Governors. I have two of them that I'm holding right now. They have two more that are in the works. I will hold them as well.
0: Rounds has been critical of USPS policy to send mail from South Dakota to out-of-state destinations for processing. The third annual Rooster Roundup is set for early October at a game lodge in Dallas, South Dakota. The event is sponsored by Team Bowie Cares to raise money to fight food insecurity across rural and tribal communities in the state. Company President R.F. Bowie says it's about more than just hunting and makes a big impact for those in need. From the Kello.com News Center, I'm Tom Rooney.
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11: Cloudy skies in our forecast today. A few showers popping up west of Sioux Falls. Our high temperature 64. Southeasterly wind 15 to 30, but that rain chance is going to go up here late this afternoon and tonight in Sioux Falls. Our low temperature 56. Rain likely around the region tomorrow morning. Our afternoon high at 65. Temperature 68 Friday. From the Storm Center at Kettleland TV, I'm Brian Karstens.
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20 and 56. This hour of the Greg Belford Show brought to you by Safe and Secure, delivering top-notch, customized security solutions tailored to your business needs. Once again, I want to thank Representative John Hughes for joining us this morning as we were talking about Amendment L. And just to make sure you understand what Representative Hughes was calling for, the ads are saying to reject Amendment L. The legislature, about 98% of the legislature, according to Representative Hughes, are in favor of this and are referring it then to the people of South Dakota to vote on. So 98% of our legislature favors it. The ads are telling you to vote no. He was saying vote yes. Vote yes on it. So it's up to you. Obviously, the choice is yours. I just want to make sure you understand. And again, Amendment L would change the state constitution right now. To change the state constitution, only a simple majority is required. 50% plus one. What this would do, Amendment L says 60% would be required. So you would need 60% of voters. Now, I have been talking about this and favoring stuff like this for a long time. This is, I think, in our state, sorely needed. Especially if you want to preserve South Dakota as it is now, if you don't want to see left-wing forces in this state, as we have seen in others, then I agree with Representative Hughes. I'll be voting yes on L. So, again, when this passes the legislature, they're referring it to a vote of the public. And you've got the legislature, almost House and Senate, almost in complete agreement, not quite, but almost in complete agreement in favor of this, raising that threshold from 50% to 60% for a constitutional amendment. Now, I know a lot of you support that because this is not the first time we've talked about it. We've talked about it on this show previously. So I know a lot of you support this. Don't be confused, and this is, I think, why Representative Hughes got a little bit animated, is because don't be confused by the ads that make it sound like it's otherwise. Like, you know, this is common sense, and I appreciate one of the things that John mentioned that I really appreciated. Look behind and take a look at who's funding these efforts, right? You look at the groups that are in favor of Amendment L, like the South Dakota Retailers Association. I mean, these are grassroots, common sense folks. South Dakota Right to Life, So I just wanted to spend a few minutes, and again, thanks to Representative Hughes for reaching out to me, and really appreciated the conversation. All right, touching on other things for you this morning, we were talking yesterday about the White House and the White House saying no to Politico and CNN and MS Now. You're not going to be in the White House briefings. I got the biggest kick out of this at One America News Network. So One America News Network, they were talking about this. And one of their correspondents.

0: and said, we, as OAN, we were never treating the White House as if it was some privileged thing that we were granted. We always knew we were there at the grace of the White House, which is how it should be. So in this latest lawsuit, CNN, Politico, they're acting like their argument is their access to the White House is a First Amendment right. So now you've got other news outlets, OAN, One America News, who is saying, even they're calling that crap on that. They're saying, no, that's not the way it is. Absolutely untrue. So even other media outlets see through how phony that is. All right. This is a piece. I love Judge Judy. Every time I hear Judge Judy, she is out there. Now, Judge Judy is somebody who loves America. I think those people are in, their voices are not heard often enough. And this was an interview that was published by USA Today. And she was talking about the crowd that lives in the United States, enjoys its wealth and freedom, and then, of course, trashes the country. And Judge Judy said, I'm a house, and I have a home. I consider America my home. America has been good to me. I think that it's the greatest country in the world, she said. If you don't like this country, go somewhere else. Don't come to the greatest country in the world, the most successful country in the world, and say, I want to change it. There are other countries that are the, you know, something else that you want. Go there. But don't come into my home and say, I want to change it. I love Judge Judy. So she talking about this election season. She ripped into socialism. And she said, you may say, I want to give more people opportunity. I want to change certain things, the way certain things, the way we do business. But we are a capitalist country that revered excellence, that revered entrepreneurship, that revered all the things that made us great, that produced an Apple, an Amazon, you know, AI, whether you like it or not, it's there, she said. And she then went after the left. She said, to the left, you said everybody should be equal. Well, everybody's not equal. Some people are tall. Some people are short. Some people are musical. Some aren't. Some people have big breasts. Some people have no breasts. They're different. Don't come into my house, which is a perfect house, and tells me, looks nice from the outside, but I'm going to change it inside to make it more of what I like, a more vanilla gray, everything muted. And she said, don't come here to redecorate. You don't like my house? Stay in your own house or find a different house, she said. I love the common sense of Judge Judy. All right, 7:45. Cloudy skies, 56. Coming up, we'll take a look at today's birthdays, events that happened on this day in history, and then it's the Kello History Quiz. 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That's on the way. 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
1: It's a good thing life isn't rocket science, because some people couldn't get off the launch pad.
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0: Okay, two Wendy's workers in Georgia were arrested this month after they broke into a car owned by an employee at the nearby McDonald's. The McDonald's employee looked outside, saw his car being broken into by two guys in Wendy's uniforms, saw one of them run off with his backpack, later told police he recognized one of the guys because he had applied for a job at McDonald's the month before. So police nabbed both of the guys. One was 33, one 18, both certainly old enough to know better. Officers jokingly called them the Square Patty Duo and suggested the thievery could have been a team-building event. Birthdays on September 23rd. Skylar Astin is 39 today. Alyssa Sutherland is 44. Anthony Mackie is 48. Jason Alexander is 67. And Bruce Springsteen is 77 today. Today we remember Ray Charles, who was born on this date, 1930. I love Ray Charles. Oh, his music was just so incredible. My friend, if you are celebrating a birthday today, I hope you have a great personal holiday.
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8: 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When this baby hits 88 miles per hour, you're going to see some serious...
9: So what's a big day tomorrow? We've got a time machine.
1: You've just crossed over into the Kello Time Warp.
0: Who was on this date in 1806? The Lewis and Clark Expedition returned to St. Louis more than 2 years after they set out for the Pacific Northwest. 1846, Neptune was identified as a planet by a German astronomer. 1952, Senator Richard M. Nixon salvaged his vice presidential nomination. He appeared on television to refute allegations of improper campaign fundraising. Well, that speech became known as the Checkers speech. And on this date, 1987, Senator Joe Biden withdrew from the Democratic presidential race following questions about his use of borrowed quotations and the portrayal of his own academic record. And that's a look at this day in history. It is time now for the Kello History Quiz. This is your chance to win a $20 gift card from Invictus Pizza. If you're the first caller with the correct answer this morning, and we'll remind you, only one winner per household every 60 days. All right, it was on this date in 1962 when Americans were first introduced to this family. They were a space-age family. Name the show. It premiered on this date, 1962, on ABC TV. If you know the answer, call us right now, 605-336-1320, 605-336-1320.
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13: More clouds in the forecast today and a few showers developing west of Sioux Falls. Our high temperature 64, southeasterly wind 15 to 30. We're going to ramp up that rain chance tonight in the Sioux Falls area. Overnight low temperature 56, rain likely tomorrow morning. Our afternoon high 65 with a south wind 10 to 20. From the Storm Center at Keatherland TV, I'm meteorologist Brian Karsten.
0: Hey, currently in Sioux Falls, cloudy skies and 56. Our Kello History Quiz this morning. We asked you to name this animated cartoon that debuted on this date in 1962. And Tony Cook was the first caller with the correct answer. What is it, Tony?
14: Be the Jetsons.
0: Yes, of course, the Jetsons. Everybody loves the Jetsons. 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
0: A cat named Tilly is back home after spending 5 days stuck in a tree. Her owners tried everything to get her down. She climbed too high for anybody to reach. So firefighters stepped in, safely rescued her following a long ordeal, 5 days stuck in a tree. Luckily, the cat is home safe now and able to keep all 9 of her lives. Also, a couple in San Francisco was rushing to the hospital because the woman was going into labor. They got stuck in traffic on the way. Well, the family pulled over, called 911, but because of the traffic, the first responders couldn't get to them quickly. But amazingly, there was someone stuck in the same traffic, and she helped coach the mother through her labor. She had done this before. And so paramedics eventually got there, had to park 2 blocks away, run to reach the family, and they arrived just in time to help deliver the baby. And that's a look at today's good news.

0: All right, still to come on the Greg Belfry Show, Jim Olander returns. Sioux Falls Stampede begin their season this week. They've got games coming up Friday and Saturday night on Telo, so Jim will be here. They've already been playing, but their first broadcast games are not until this weekend, so Jim will tell us about that. And then in the final segment this morning, I'll open up the phone lines. Let's talk about the president and his trip to the UN yesterday. President Trump telling the UN they've got a choice on Iran. You know, that and he made it clear to Iran. He believes that they will come to make a deal coming up after the November midterms. But the president saying, hey, I'm not on the ballot, you know. I'm here for another 2.5 years. You think you can get rid of me? Ain't happening. So we'll talk about the president's trip to the UN yesterday. You're listening to the Greg Belfry Show.
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2: Will President Trump be watching? I'm Dave Anthony, Fox News. When Iran's president speaks at the United Nations, the day after a Trump UN General Assembly address included a threat to annihilate Iran if they can't work out a deal. For the first time in months, there were negotiations.
3: We do know, according to U.S. Special Envoy Steve Witkoff, a meeting took place indirectly, mediated by the Qataris yesterday in New York with U.S. officials and the Iranian delegation. But the president has that decision to make. And the broader question, how would it be different than Operation Epic Fury that certainly degraded the Iranians but did not destroy them?
2: That's Fox's Trey Yingst in Tel Aviv. That Iran conflict will be a topic of discussion when President Trump meets with China's leader. He'll greet Xi Jinping later today ahead of their talks tomorrow.
4: There are these reports that China has been helping the Iranians with targeting information, including some that might have killed U.S. service members. The president wants that to stop. Something else, another piece of this, the Chinese have been watching what the Americans can and cannot do in Iran, the American military capabilities, as the whole world waits to see if China makes a move on Taiwan.
2: Fox's Peter Doocy at the White House. The two leaders will also discuss artificial intelligence amid concern about potential dangers. And there's a new Fox News poll on AI.
5: Fewer than 3 in 10 Americans support building an AI data center in their area. Just under half of voters view AI technology as a good thing for personal daily life, but majorities view it negatively for the economy, mental health, the environment, and jobs.
2: Fox's Jessica Rosenthal. First Lady Melania Trump's in New York for the UN gathering, and this morning she'll host a meeting of her own with female business executives for an Imperia initiative. The First Lady tells Fox will foster
6: business meetings and business advances and also economic prosperity for women.
2: In about a half hour, the First Lady will ring the opening bell at the New York Stock Exchange. 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
9: 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I'm Tom Rooney. The city of Madison is considering a data mining center proposal from an Iowa company. The city's Board of Adjustment has already approved a conditional use permit dealing with noise levels. The city council was briefed on the project this week, but so far no action has been taken. The Brookings City Council got an earful on the city's use of Flock traffic cameras last night. Police Chief Michael Drake says they're a helpful tool for law enforcement. He says local safeguards against privacy invasion are in place. Some residents remain unconvinced. A bill to require car manufacturers to install AM radios in new vehicles is halfway home to congressional approval. The U.S. House approved the AM in Every Vehicle Act and moved the bill to the Senate for consideration. South Dakota Broadcasters President Steve Willard says the act shows congressional commitment to AM radio service.
10: 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And it took a long time for Congress to come to the same conclusion, but they finally have.
9: Manufacturers have pushed to stop installing AM radios in new vehicles, but AM is needed to reach remote and rural areas like South Dakota with emergency warnings and other important information. A second guilty plea in the beating death of a Sioux Falls man a year ago. Al Pigney has pleaded guilty to manslaughter, while other charges, including murder and aggravated assault, were dropped. 51-year-old Thomas Fernandez died after being beaten by four people at Cherry Rock Park last September. And Attorney General Marty Jackley is urging consumers to see if they have some money coming to them in an antitrust drug pricing settlement. Generic drug manufacturers are being ordered to pay nearly $100 million in settlements. We have more information at Kello.com. From the Kello.com News Center, I'm Tom Rooney.
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3: Cloudy skies in our forecast today. A few showers popping up west of Sioux Falls. Our high temperature 64, southeasterly wind 15 to 30. But that rain chance is going to go up here late this afternoon and tonight in Sioux Falls. Our low temperature 56, rain likely around the region tomorrow morning. Our afternoon high at 65, temperature 68 Friday. From the Storm Center at Kettleland TV, I'm Brian Karstens.
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0: I get so excited this time of the year. Jim Olander, the voice of the Sioux Falls Stampede, is back this morning. We're getting close to the start of another Sioux Falls Stampede season. Jim, how are you doing, my friend?
16: Greg, I am doing well. It's great to hear your voice again, and looking forward to chatting with you again this season. It's exciting to get another Stampede season going. It, in some ways, feels like we just ended, but we're ready to go again, and that's an exciting time.
0: Well, how is the club looking this year after kind of, you know, championship summer?
16: Yeah, you know, it's always a new year and a challenge, and a lot of times with championship teams, you find that it's a little more difficult to, you know, bring a lot of guys back. You have a lot of guys that move on to college and get other opportunities because the more you win, the more attractive that player looks. And this year we're fortunate, though, that we do have a number. I think we have 8 guys back from last year's team. You know, we've got some really good returners that I think names that people are going to, you know, remember. We've got, you know, Anthony Bongo is back for a third season. One of our top defensemen has been, you know, a mainstay for us and back on the blue line here for the last number of years. You know, we have Noah Manasaw coming back defensively as well, and he's a guy that played extremely well for us throughout the season and into the playoffs. So he's a guy we're looking forward to seeing back. We've got Ryder Betzel back, a forward who, you know, did a lot of great things for us last year and really turned it on in the playoffs. Wade Weil, I should mention, is another defenseman that we have back. Marcus Jacobson is back as well defensively. So for us to have, you know, 4 defensemen back, that's a huge piece that kind of helps anchor your blue line. Obviously helps the team be ready to go and be solid defensively, and an area that really is probably more critical than people know. So we have, you know, a handful of players like that. We have, you know, Joey McCrina coming back, who of course scored the game winner in overtime in that double overtime win against Muskegon to win the Clark Cup. So seeing him back here is obviously a positive as well. So just a number of players that, you know, big time contributors for us last season. And then now you start to sprinkle in, you know, some of the new players here that this is a process. We have, you know, every year we have drafts. We have two drafts. We have essentially what they call a phase one, but is our futures draft. And that's where you're getting, you know, younger players that are going to be, you know, playing in the future for you. And that's when now, you know, this season where we see some of those guys come in. And, you know, we have a number of really talented players. I think Ethan Sung is a player that was from Shattuck St. Mary's last year, won a national title as a 16-year-old and extremely talented. He's got a lot of speed, is a guy that's going to score goals, is going to get assists, going to make plays happen. So he's a new guy that we're looking forward to seeing. And you know, we've got Pavel Martineau, who came from Sioux City, real big, strong forward, played last year with the Musketeers. We were able to acquire him in a trade, and he's already made a difference here in the first couple of games. So we really have, I think, a pretty solid lineup of talent. And, you know, we do have some younger guys that, you know, sometimes it takes a little time to adjust, but we started the season officially last weekend in Chicago at the USHL Fall Classic. That's a showcase that takes place every year. In the past, I don't know, 7 or 8 years, I think it was in Pittsburgh, but this year it was in Chicago. And, you know, we got off to a really good start. We beat Madison on Saturday, 3-2, got three first period goals, to take a 3-0 lead. Got, Noah Manasa got the first goal for us. And then, Gavin Clark, who is from California, first year player, he got his first career USHL goal. And then, you know, and then we got another goal minutes later from Tim Tuzin, who's a player from Belarus that is going to be fun to watch this season as well, and got us off to a good start. So we scored three first period goals, and then got a little pushback from the Capitals. They've scored a couple in the second period to pull within one, but we had some really strong goaltending, had some great defensive play, even stopped a penalty shot in the third period and held on for a 3-2 win. So that was a great start. And then the following day on Sunday, we had to play Team USA in an afternoon game that was the U.S. Under-18 development squad. And, you know, had honestly a really, you know, strong performance, looked really good. Ryder Betzold got a power play goal in the first period. Mateo Alvarez, who's a first-year player for us that I think is going to have a strong season, got his first career USHL goal. And then Wade Weil, a guy that I mentioned, a returning defenseman, scored in the second period to give us another 3-0 lead. And, you know, Team USA was able to get a goal early in the third, but we responded seconds later with Ryder Betzold getting his second of the night. And ended up cruising to a 4-1 win. Ryan Cameron was our goaltender of record and had an outstanding performance. I think he had 25, 26 saves in the game. And, you know, to start a new season off 2-0 in a showcase that's, you know, you never know what to expect, I think was certainly a positive. I should mention the goaltenders, too, because I mentioned Ryan Cameron. He's a really good goaltender that we got in a trade from Cedar Rapids. He was their starting goaltender last year. And then we have people remember Leonard Feldbergs, of course, from last year. He's not returning. He moved on to college, but he was a Latvian goaltender that obviously helped us win the Clark Cup. But we have a couple of Latvian goalies as well now, as our other goaltenders. And Ilya Nikitin's was the first goaltender to play, and only allowed two goals in his first USHL start. So we've got you know, solid goaltending, we've got good defense, some strong forwards, and overall, it's as you know, it's a very long season, Greg, but to get a couple of wins to get started here Certainly, you know, we're very happy with that and starting to get ready here for what, you know, again, the games count and we needed the wins. We got them. But I really, you know, now that we start to travel to USHL markets and start to play at home, you know, it kind of feels like the season really gets going now. So it's going to be fun to see as we get into a little bit of a rhythm here and it starts to become a little bit more of a regular schedule. It's going to be fun here to get going.
0: Well, and that's great news for fans. You start out the USHL Fall Classic with a couple of wins, then right out of the gate of the season, that's pretty uplifting. So coming up this weekend, it's down to Kearney, Nebraska for a couple of games. What should we expect?
16: Yeah, I think, you know, it's I think early in the year they're all kind of fun because that's just the thing. You don't quite know what to expect yet. You're still trying to kind of figure out your team. You're trying to figure out others, but we do know that Tri-City is a team that, you know, they did not make the playoffs last year. They are we're in a rebuilding mode, and, you know, if they came out and ended up finishing 1-1 last weekend in the Fall Classic, and they beat the same Team USA team that we beat, and that U18 team is extremely talented, so... not an easy team to play, and they played really well. So I know they have a number of returners back. I'm not sure exactly what that number is, but still a little bit of unknown. But obviously, you know, these are our first true road games, so I think it's a challenge to see. As you remember last year, one of the reasons, obviously, of our success and finishing in first place and obviously eventually going on a run to win it all was we were the best road team in the league. And I think that's really important. Again, you want to go on the road here and, you know, winning back-to-back games on the road is extremely difficult, but you want to be able to come out and at least get a win and, you know, hopefully more and hopefully keep it going. But, you know, the challenge will be there for the team and that, you know, this is getting on a bus. And, you know, I think the nice thing is, the nice thing with Chicago was that it was far enough away that, you know, it did obviously feel like a true road game and you're on the road. But again, it's a little bit of a different feel when you're playing at a, you know, essentially a neutral site game, for that versus going into an opponent's, venue and playing in front of their fans. So, I think it'll be a good challenge for us. It's the longest trip, in our conference. And, I believe it's the only two times we actually play Tri-City and Kearney. So even though, again, it's early and we're not even to October yet, they're all important, and I think it's going to be important because these are games you're not going to be able to make up later. You're not going to get another chance to go on the road and play there. So and I think it's important for our team to, you know, to try and get off to a good start. Again, I always say you can't get too high or too low early in the season. It's a long season, but as we saw last year, you know, every point does matter. And, you know, you certainly are going to have ups and downs throughout the course of the season. I think the nice thing is if you are able to get off to a good start early, it does give you a little bit of a buffer so that if you do have an off weekend here or there, you struggle a little bit, it doesn't hurt you as much as the teams that you get off to a slow start and you don't win games early on in the season. It obviously makes it that much more difficult as you go on, and I think applies a lot of pressure that you really feel like you've got to win these games. So from that aspect, I think it's going to be important for us to get going. And I think, you know, really for us too, coming off a championship season, I mean, there's a target on our back. And although we, you know, only have a few players back and obviously half the team is new, you're still the defending champs and everybody's targeting you. They want to knock you down, and it's a good thing to have on your back, but you've got to be prepared. And that means that you're going to get the other team's best every night. So you have to be ready to play. And for our younger guys, I think to kind of get into a rhythm here and obviously build off that tradition of winning that we built last year and they start to get that feel early, I think only makes it that much, you know, better for the team and is going to make things easier here as we get ready to go here as it's, you know, full strength, full schedule coming up, with a lot of games, and we're playing pretty much, you know, every weekend here on out. So, You know, it's important to kind of establish that and get that confidence here early.
0: Jim Olander of the Sioux Falls Stampede is my guest this morning. So let's look ahead to next weekend as well, because you've got a couple of games against the Sioux City Musketeers, one in Sioux City, and then your home opener coming up on Saturday, October 3rd.
16: Yeah, we're really excited about it. We've obviously been working all off season here to get ready for it, and you know, it's funny because I mentioned it seems like we just ended, and when you go all the way, it is a shorter off season and a quick turnaround. But the one thing that we've you know, really been excited about is getting to that home opener, and to know we're just over a week away is exciting for our front office, is exciting for our players, and then you're playing Sioux City. So I think that is obviously adds to the excitement, and the fact that we'll be playing them the night before in Sioux City. You know how those games go and the rivalry, and we've already played them in the preseason, and it was already a festive affair. So I'm expecting that it's going to be very festive on the home opener, and obviously playing them the night before adds to that. And then, you know, they're going to want to play their biggest rival. They're going to want to play spoiler. So it's going to be that's going to be add to it as well. But a lot of fun things, and obviously we'll, you know, next week dive into it too in a little more detail. But we can, you know, certainly let you know that tickets are on sale right now. We're going to do a lot of fun things. We're going to be starting with a 3:30 tailgate over at the Birdcage, where fans can come and kids can be on bouncy houses. We'll have Stomp out there. We'll have a chance for fans to play some games and just hang out together and have some fun. And then we're going to be doing a champions walk into the rink shortly thereafter, where you can line up by the very front entrance of the building there. And our players are going to be walking through, and you'll be able to high five them and cheer them on as they come up what normally would be a red carpet, but we're a Navy team, so we're going to have a Navy carpet back on and into the building to kick off the season. So I think our fans will enjoy that, your first chance to kind of see the team. And then and then you'll want to get into the building, because the first 1,000 kids, 12 and under, are going to get a Stampede replica jersey. It's actually a replica of our Clark Cup championship jersey from last year. So a limited edition of those, and that's thanks to First Premier Bank, Premier Bank Card. And then in addition, the first 1,000 fans will get a free championship mini banner. So it'll look just like the banner that is going to be raised during the game, and you can take that home, with you as well. And then inside, you know, we're going to have Mr. Twister. We've got a scavenger hunt. We've got, photo booth. We've got different games in the concourse, just a lot of different fun things that are going to be going on. And then you'll want to be in your seat at 6 o'clock, because at six is when we'll get the party started, and, we'll be raising the championship banner, our fourth one, up into the rafters. And it's going to be a special time with our returners. So we'll raise that, and not every year you get an opportunity to kick off the season doing that, so certainly going to be a special time for our team and for our fans. And then, you know, we'll go. Then we'll get the team to come back out, and we'll introduce everybody one by one, as we do for each home opener. So you get a chance to see the entire roster. Only time we do it during the season, so a chance for you to see the entire team. So that'll take place before the game even starts. And then, you know, and then we'll drop the puck and have a lot of fun things planned, in between periods, and, different promotions, some new different things that we'll be doing this year. And then after the game, we'll have a post game skating party. So everybody can bring their skates. They can, skate with their favorite players after the game. And again, a chance to meet the team for the first time. So, a lot of different fun things going on. A lot of different fun things going on, and an opportunity to meet the team and really kick off the season. So it's something I think that everybody's going to enjoy. It's going to be a lot of fun. I know we just had a season ticket event last night out at Yogi Bear Campground, where fans had a chance to meet our players, and everybody's really excited. I mean, we had a tremendous turnout on a night where it was a little bit chilly and cloudy and kind of dreary. And, you know, we still had about 400 people show up to see our players and greet them. So certainly I think the buzz is there in the community and with our fan base. And we're really looking forward to get it going here. And I think it's going to be another fun season. It's been 32 years, Greg, since a USHL team has repeated a championship. So that's kind of our goal here is to buck that trend and put ourselves in position to hopefully go on another run here. But it's the toughest league to do it in, but it's going to be a fun challenge, and we're certainly really looking forward to get it going.
0: Jimmy Olander of the Sioux Falls Stampede, in regard to tickets, there's going to be special ticket deals. I'll have more information for you on that coming up tomorrow. If you're interested in getting out, how for folks who are interested in buying maybe season tickets, or you've got a lot of different ways for people to attend.
16: 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And then those can be redeemed in advance. So if you knew you wanted to go to Wiener Dog Night, now you could redeem those in advance for that game. Or you have the option if you decide on a Friday night that you're going to be able to make a game, you can drive up and redeem those at the box office that night. So all that's information available on our website at sfstampede.com, or you can call our office and see how you can be part of the team. But we're always looking for new members. Come check it out. Single game tickets are also available, and come see the Stampede play. It's the best product in town, and just a great night out with the family. And we're really, as I said, looking forward to get it going and having some fun again this year.
0: Well, and we're looking forward to seeing you guys do well again this year, because last season was just absolutely incredible. So Jim Olander of the Sioux Falls Stampede, good luck to you coming up this weekend.
16: Thanks, Greg. Appreciate it as always. Looking forward to chatting with you each and every Wednesday, and we'll talk again next week.
0: All right. Take care, my friend. All right. It's 8:26. Cloudy in 56. 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Coming up, President Trump was at the UN yesterday. We'll talk about that just ahead. And we'll open up the phone lines. Haven't talked to any of you this morning, so we'll get your thoughts on the president's speech at the UN yesterday. 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
4: More clouds in the forecast today and a few showers developing west of Sioux Falls. Our high temperature 64, southeasterly wind 15 to 30. We're going to ramp up that rain chance tonight in the Sioux Falls area. Overnight low temperature 56, rain likely tomorrow morning. Our afternoon high 65 with a south wind 10 to 20. From the Storm Center at Kettleland TV, I'm meteorologist Brian Karsten.
0: And in Sioux Falls at 8:30, cloudy and 56 currently at Kello. 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
5: Fox News, I'm Tom Graham. President Trump is preparing to meet with Chinese leader Xi Jinping in Washington. The two leaders expected to discuss artificial intelligence, Iran, trade, and U.S. support for Taiwan.
22: Apparently one of Xi's big asks for President Trump is to pause a $14 billion American arms sale to Taiwan. They're not saying that they're going to invade or that they're not going to invade, but they don't like that the United States is constantly providing the Taiwanese with these huge multi-billion dollar arms sales.
5: Fox's Peter Ducey, a powerful nor'easter threatening millions along a crowded stretch of the East Coast over the next several days.
23: The exact track is still uncertain, but strong onshore winds will bring potential for coastal flooding, high surf, and beach erosion from the Mid-Atlantic to New England.
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9: 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I'm Tom Rooney. The Brookings City Council got an earful on the city's use of flock traffic cameras last night. Police Chief Michael Drake says they're a helpful tool for law enforcement. He says local safeguards against privacy invasion are in place.
25: I can assure you that if somebody misuses that system in the city of Brookings, they will face administrative action as prescribed by our policy, not just mine, but the city manager's expectation and the citywide policy.
9: Some residents, like Robert Herb of Aurora, remain unconvinced.
26: He is a public servant, and he should enact the public will. The public does not want these cameras. Republicans, Democrats, Libertarians, everybody agrees these cameras are far too much.
9: Brookings operates seven of the cameras at a cost of $21,000 a year. The city of Madison is considering a data mining center proposal from an Iowa company. The city's Board of Adjustment has already approved a conditional use permit dealing with noise levels. City Administrator Jamison Barrett briefed city council members on the project this week, but no action was taken. They're calling it CyberRx SD. Dakota State University has received a $1 million grant to improve cybersecurity for South Dakota healthcare providers. Applied Research Lab Dr. Joel Winautka will direct the program. Waterfowl season opens in South Dakota this weekend. hunters will take to the fields and sloughs of South Dakota early Saturday morning. As they do, Game Fish and Parks is reminding them to take care not to spread zebra mussels or other invasive species. All equipment that's been submerged in water should be dried and all vegetation removed from boats and trailers. From the Kello.com News Center, I'm Tom Rooney.
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4: Cloudy skies in our forecast today. A few showers popping up west of Sioux Falls. Our high temperature 64. Southeasterly wind 15 to 30. But that rain chance is going to go up here late this afternoon and tonight in Sioux Falls. Our low temperature 56. Rain likely around the region tomorrow morning. Our afternoon high at 65. Temperature 68 Friday. From the Storm Center at Kelloland TV, I'm Brian Karstens.
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President Trump. Oh, excuse me, hold on. Lonnie's guy's 56. Getting ahead of myself here. 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I got all these wheels turning in my little pea brain. trying to keep things straight. Then we had President Trump at the UN yesterday, and I want to bring you into the conversation. Did you watch the president's address to the UN? He said Iran is the number one sponsor of terror. He said that, you know, he believes that they will not make a deal until after the November elections, the November midterms, and he also warned them very, very clearly that he is, he's not changing, that he's not on the ballot coming up this election. You know, he's got several years left. And so he was very, very clear about that. So he threatened the annihilation of Iran, literally the annihilation of Iran, if the leaders refuse to come and strike a deal. You think this is any more likely now than it was before? And again, he said, okay, they're trying to impact Republicans in the midterms. They're hoping that this prolonged war then is going to be bad for Republicans in the midterms. So they're dragging it out. And the president's saying, yeah, you can do that, but I'm not going anywhere. I'm not going anywhere. And I would love to get your reaction of his speech yesterday. Were you able to see any of it? So do you want him to make a deal with Iran? You want him to finish it? Think it's smart to wait until after the November midterms? And he literally said, you know, this... this could be it for Iran. He said, here we go. I was looking for this quote. He said, at the UN, do I drive them into hell with no chance of survival and no hope of future greatness for generations? He said. And he said, I gave absolutely no credence and will not give credence to the election when it comes to Iran. So in other words, he's not thinking about the election. He is thinking about Iran. And I would love to hear from you. Our phone lines are open this morning, 605-336-1320. 605-336-1320. So he made it clear, and again, it makes it sound like, okay, waiting until after November. Would you rather wait, or would you just rather take care of it right now? What are your thoughts on this? So give me a shout this morning. Our phone lines are open right now, 605-336-1320, 605-336-1320. Asked this question this morning on Facebook as well. And there were a number of responses. Steve said, finish it. There's no upside to waiting. They're not wired with common sense. Diesel is high, but suspension of exports would give temporary relief to end the wars. Democrats say, oh, no, that will make us unreliable as a supplier and hurt America. That's BS. The world will buy it wherever it's available, Steve said. So what do you think? 605-

0: 305-336-1320. 336-1320. Brian, the garbage man, said what I heard in that speech was messing with Iran is going to be over very soon. In Trump's mind, it is over, he said. It's just a matter of the folks over there. Do they want to move on or do they want to cause problems? I honestly think Iran's fate is up to them. So what do you think? I would love to hear from you. Good morning, Marty. You're on Kello.
1: Good morning, Greg. How are you?
0: I'm doing great. Hope you are, too.
1: I am. I think people get a little bit too carried away. Number one, when he says annihilate, he's not talking about the civilian population.
0: Right.
1: He's talking about the IRGC and the infrastructure, which they need to keep functioning. And personally, I wish he would have done this months ago, because unless you understand that their religion is not just a religion, it is a political ideology, they are not going to stop until the IRGC is so eliminated and in such disarray that the people can rise up and do something about this. Then they will have terms, but not before then.
0: Well, and that's a great point. I mean, because even at, you know, months ago, we were talking about, you know, 5,000, or was it 50,000? I think it was 50. I think it was 50,000 Iranians who had been that the Iranian government had taken out and eliminated. Because they dare speak out against the government in any way. You're right. It's a different kind of mindset, and I understand why folks there are scared.
1: And it's the whole mindset. And number one, this should be a lesson to all the Americans who say, "Oh, we need to get rid of guns." Really? What would happen if the Iranian people had weapons? This would have been over long ago.
0: I totally agree with you. You're absolutely right. That's why the populace needs to be armed. And I think this is what the founders understood, that certainly the left in this country, but again, you know, the left in this country, you have the useful idiots who are out there who are pushing for these kinds of things. And then you have those who actually say, enjoy your guns while you've got them, because we're going to take them at some point.
1: Yeah, exactly. And it all goes back again to the fact that conservatives function on facts and reality, and liberals function on feelings and emotions.
0: I think you're absolutely right. Great points. Marty, always good to talk to you. Phone lines are open if you want to join the program. 605-336-1320. 605-336-1320. So the president talked about Iran. He led the speech with that. And he said, threatening the annihilation of Iran if leaders do not make a deal. And he also talked about an oil deal with Venezuela after he launched that military operation, removing then Maduro in Venezuela. And now the president touched on that oil deal, and he said, "To the victor go the spoils." He also... It was a busy day yesterday for President Trump. He signed an agreement with Denmark and Greenland that ended a standoff over his threats then to invade Greenland or to annex it. Trying to look for other details. Where'd this story come? This is from The Hill. The fallout over Trump's ban on CNN, MS Now, and Politico loomed heavily over the global summit. While a major network did not travel with Trump following the White House TV pool's decision to boycott in solidarity with CNN, the president was pressed on the matter, and he predicted a federal judge probably would rule in the favor of the networks. And he spoke of the judge. He said he's not a particularly fair judge, so you never know. The president said, but he had mentioned to, he had an exchange with CNN's Caitlin Collins at the UN yesterday. So as the president walked in, so as he's walking in, he says, it's an honor to be here. And then he begins to see the mass of reporters that are there. And Caitlin Collins of CNN is there. And the president said, I'm surprised that CNN is here covering me. Should not be covering me. You said you weren't going to cover me. And then Caitlin Collins goes on the air and saying, no, CNN did not say anything of the time, or of the kind, excuse me. So I welcome your thoughts. Good morning, Shannon. You're on Kello.
2: Yeah. Hey, good morning, Greg. How you doing?
0: I'm fine.
2: So, I mean, at this point, I don't take what Trump says at face value.
0: But you never do on anything.
2: Well, let's go at...
0: So, of course you don't.
2: Let's go at facts now. He said for two more weeks, they've wanted to negotiate. He was going to bomb them into oblivion. Eventually, we're going to have to come to a negotiation. We will end up exactly where we were at with the JCPOA that he reneged on in 2018. That's where this is going to end. He doesn't have a military alternative other than boots on the ground, which he will never do. And we went into this.
0: I don't know that I use the word never when it comes to Trump.
2: Sure.
0: I don't think he's inclined to do that, but I also, do you believe he wants to prevent Iran from ever obtaining a nuclear weapon?
2: I think that is that a goal? Probably.
0: He says it every time he opens his mouth. He said it again yesterday at the UN.
2: Yeah, he also said they were going to negotiate 6 months ago. But the truth is, we had a functioning nuclear agreement. He reneged on it, Trump did. They started developing enriching uranium to higher levels. And this goes back to his decision in 2018, and he's just trying to clean up his mistake.
0: No, I understand where you come from. But again, you don't agree with Trump on anything. I don't think you've ever called here once and in agreement with Trump on anything. So I can't say I'm surprised that, you know, you're taking the tone that you are today. 605-336-1320 is the Kello hotline. 605-336-1320. I'll be the first to tell you, I don't think Trump is always right. I don't think he's got it right all the time. And Shannon is correct. Trump had initially said, you know, that this would be done in a small amount of time. And he should have learned a lesson for George W. Bush, you know, with mission accomplished. and apparently didn't. But I would love to get your thoughts. 605-336-1320. Good morning, Randy. You're on Kello.
3: Good morning. Say, I just have one thing for Steve. When your religion says that it's okay to lie to infidels, that's not a sin. How can you negotiate with them? You can't. Because they're going to tell you what you want to hear at the time of the negotiation and never intend on following through with it.
0: Yeah, we've kind of seen that over and over again, haven't we?
3: And you're always going to end up in the same place you started. So you go in and you finish it and be done with it.
0: Do you think Iran is going to listen anymore now? I mean, they both Iran and Cuba got up and walked out of the president's remarks yesterday at the UN. Are you surprised maybe that other countries have not been able to bring pressure on Iran to stop this?
3: Iran is their own country. They're run by a harsh regime. The regime is going to do what they feel the Quran tells them they can do and should do. And there's nothing we are going to be able to do short of armed force to stop them. Nothing. It's always going to be what it is until that step takes place.
0: And it's kind of a great point. Randy, I'm glad you called. Thank you so much. Tim, good morning. You're on Kello.
4: Hey, good morning, Greg. Yeah, I'm glad he's letting it be known that he's not going to base his actions and decisions on election cycles and stuff like that. One thing I wish he would do, or somebody would do, maybe Rubio or Hegseth or somebody, get out there and make known what that regime is all about. We say they're ideological, we say they're brutal, yeah, but those can be just, you know, buzzwords when everyone's calling everyone else a fascist or whatever. They believe that that sect there, which was even condemned when Khomeini took power in 79 by other Islamic leaders, they believe that they need to foment a global war, which will cause they call it the Mahdi, their messiah figure, who's been in hiding for centuries, to reappear in their holy city of Qom, Q-O-M. And that's what they believe. And they want the nuclear weapons because for them, this is a tool to fomenting their end times. I know that sounds wacky. Americans don't believe that people think like that. This is why we've always had trouble in Iran. That's why we didn't diagnose their revolution when it happened in 79, because we couldn't believe, some religious group's going to overthrow the Shah. No way. People aren't that irrational. You know, we just don't think like other cultures think sometimes, and that gets us in trouble.
0: Yeah, but you think that has changed with Iran over the years? That I would say even myself, I have a much better understanding of Iran today, I think, than I did 20 years ago.
4: Yeah, I do too. But the reason for them not having nuclear weapons is not just, you know, to have a potential rival, or it could be it could be another spot of tension in the world. They really actively want the global conflagration so that their messiah, their savior figure, can emerge. And I know that doesn't resonate with a lot of people. It sounds too weird, but you know, it's like Jim Jones running a country.
0: And it's why Trump isn't able to make any headway with them, despite the actions that the United States has taken. Thanks so much, Tim. Good morning, Paul. You're on Kello.
5: Morning, Greg. Say, one thing I would say is that it's very disappointing. Trump has never had the support of Democrats. When your country's at war, even if you don't agree getting into it, you should stand behind your country. When they're fighting something that's so evil as the Iranian regime, you should stand behind your president instead of stand behind him with support instead of standing behind him with knives sticking him in the back, which the Democrats are doing. And that makes us look weaker, because Iran sees a weak government, divided government, because Democrats don't support Trump on anything, because they don't, frankly, don't support America on most things, but they don't stand behind Trump. So Iran sees that, and the rest of the world sees that, and they see us as weaker because we don't have a united government, at least in something as noble as squashing the Iranian regime, this demonic regime, and making sure they don't have nuclear weapons, which anybody that's not stupid would realize they would use, because like your previous caller, this is a goal for them to bring about murder, chaos, murder infidels, bring about this final war. That's their goal, and they're twisted, demented people with that evil thoughts in their mind. So if the Democrats would just once put their partisanship behind and stand behind their own country when we're at war. And even if we don't have boots on the ground, we have people in harm's way in our airplanes and things of that nature. They are in harm's way. So support troops, Democrats, instead of stabbing Trump in the back all the time.
0: Paul, great comments and fitting comments on which to end. I appreciate all of your thoughts. 8:57. Cloudy at 56. 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
9: More clouds in the forecast today and a few showers developing west of Sioux Falls. Our high temperature 64. Southeasterly wind 15 to 30. We're going to ramp up that rain chance tonight in the Sioux Falls area. Overnight low temperature 56. Rain likely tomorrow morning. Our afternoon high 65 with a south wind 10 to 20. From the Storm Center at Kettleland TV, I'm meteorologist Brian Karstens.
0: And currently in Sioux Falls, cloudy skies 56 at Kello. Thank you, my friend, for letting me join you this morning. Bill Zortman is in next. Another edition of It's Your Business is coming up. Hope you will join me for the fourth hour. I ran into problems yesterday with the fourth hour broadcast because our internet went down. I literally was moments away from going live on YouTube yesterday, and the internet went down. And then about 10 minutes later, I got it back up and running, and then our internet went down again. Some days are like that. Hoping today will be a little bit more fortunate, so hope to see you then. Otherwise, so long until tomorrow, and may God bless.
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10: How will Iran respond? I'm Dave Anthony, Fox News. We'll find out this morning when Iran's president speaks at the United Nations in New York today after President Trump, in his UN General Assembly address, threatened to annihilate Iran, though he did say he thinks they can work out a deal. Fox's Trey Inks reports from Tel Aviv.
11: On the sidelines of the UN, President Trump met with Gulf leaders to discuss the war and the next steps forward. His top negotiators, Jared Kushner and Steve Witkoff, also meeting indirectly with the Iranian delegation for more than 3 hours. Witkoff said in a statement they successfully completed a round of discussions that we hope will prove constructive and promising. The mediators will continue their work. Iran's foreign ministry spokesperson said this about the engagement.
12: This was not anything new. Earlier this week, the Islamic Republic of Iran had already stated its positions and views on various issues, including the Strait of Hormuz, regional security, and Iran's conditions for diplomacy.
10: Two other world leaders who met with President Trump at the UN yesterday will speak today. Venezuela's acting President Delcy Rodriguez and Ukraine's President Volodymyr Zelensky. Hours after Russia hit Ukraine's capital with another morning drone attack, killing two people in Kyiv. Russian attacks in other Ukrainian cities also did damage. China's leader is not going to the UN. Instead, Xi Jinping is going to go to Washington. President Trump will greet him when he lands at Joint Base Andrews later today ahead of talks tomorrow at the White House. Trade and tariffs and AI will be discussed as Independent Senator Bernie Sanders pushes a bill to ban what's called super artificial intelligence, aiming to pause advanced AI development until there are guidelines.
13: The bill, provided to the Associated Press, would also create a federal agency to oversee advanced AI. It comes as some leaders in the AI industry have called on Congress to impose guardrails on the technology, and multiple employees at leading AI companies have endorsed the bill. President Trump has resisted calls for more government oversight of AI.
10: That's Tanya J. Powers. 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
19: 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I'm Tom Rooney. Pressure to improve mail delivery times in South Dakota may be paying off. Senator Mike Rounds has been pursuing changes in the Postal Service mail handling for more than a year. Now comes word that the Sioux Falls Regional Processing and Distribution Center will be overhauled next year to process mail from Huron and Rapid City. That's the kind of change Senator Rounds has been looking for.
20: We believe that when we get done with this, we hope to have a regional facility someplace within the state that they'll start using again. I've held up the nominations for their Board of Governors. I have two of them that I'm holding right now. They have two more that are in the works. I will hold them as well.
19: In some cases, letters going to locations within South Dakota were taking weeks to reach their destination. The pressure is on to reimpose country of origin labeling on imported beef. Cattle producers say consumers deserve to know where the meat they're buying was raised. Labeling is required for other products like chicken, seafood, fruits, and vegetables. The city of Madison is considering a data mining center proposal from an Iowa company. The city's Board of Adjustment has already approved a conditional use permit dealing with noise levels. City Administrator Jamison Barrett briefed city council members on the project this week. So far, no action has been taken. They're calling it CyberRx SD. Dakota State University has received a $1 million grant to improve cybersecurity for South Dakota healthcare providers. Dr. Joel Wanautka of the Applied Research Lab will direct the program. And the SDSU Jackrabbits will have to go without their lead quarterback, Chase Mason, this weekend. Coach Dan Jackson has announced that Mason will sit out this Saturday's game against Eastern Illinois. He suffered a leg injury last weekend and could be out for a couple more weeks. From the Kello.com News Center, I'm Tom Rooney.
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9: Cloudy skies in our forecast today. A few showers popping up west of Sioux Falls. Our high temperature 64, southeasterly wind 15 to 30. But that rain chance is going to go up here late this afternoon and tonight in Sioux Falls. Our low temperature 56. Rain likely around the region tomorrow morning. Our afternoon high at 65, temperature 68 Friday. From the Storm Center at Kelloland TV, I'm Brian Karstens.
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0: Yeehaw! I'm Bill Zortman, and welcome to our Working on Wellness Wednesday show, one of the most informative and talked about shows on Sioux Falls Radio. Today, some interesting events, and we'll hear from Tim Ridgway, health leader in the state of South Dakota and the University of South Dakota, or is it South Dakota State? Regardless, he's the man that makes a difference, and he had to tape in advance. Dr. Ridgway joins us this morning. You're launching the show. You got lots going on. Share, please.
1: Yes, there's always a lot going on, Bill. And I had a meeting yesterday morning over breakfast with our executive director of our HOSA Future Health Professionals chapter of South Dakota. And wow, I mean, this is something that a lot of people and your listeners, I'm sure, may not be aware of. But back in 2012, Brock Robb started a chapter here in South Dakota. And the HOSA stands for Health Occupation Students of America. And the bottom line was, it was to expose kids from our communities throughout South Dakota to about health professions, whether it be nursing, lab science, medicine, whatever the case may be. And when this started, we had seven chapters, approximately 200 students. Today, over 40 chapters and 1,100 students. And these, he was telling me, in a town of Groton, 60 kids are enrolled in this.
0: Wow.
1: And we've got kids in Wagner, in Gettysburg, in Avon, throughout South Dakota. And every year, they have a state conference. And this Brock is a former coach, teacher, and he, if anybody can motivate kids, it's this guy. At this state conference, I could not believe the energy, and they have officers, and they announce them just like they announce a first five of basketball, and they come out, and then they have all these activities where a lot of people from the medical school, from the health sciences schools come in and teach them different things, suturing, all the different things, the areas that you have that you can pursue. And the real message, Bill, and this is the one that resonates with me the most, he had me speak with them a few years ago. You know, when you're a kid from a small town, I was, and you think, well, wouldn't it be cool to do that? But you know what? I don't have what it takes. We need to get to them, and this is what he's doing, and tell them, yes, you can do that. Look at Tim Ridgway, who came from a town of 69, and look where we're at now. And so we expose them, and we're starting to follow. What are we making a difference? He was telling me that some of the students that we've got this year, seniors, and one of them was a state officer, and she said to him recently, she thanked him, and she said, my experiences in high school prepared me for where I'm at today. Gave her an interest in the health professions, and that's what she's doing. We're trying to track the data since 2012 to where these kids are ending up. But we think anecdotally, it's making a big difference. And again, we're trying to get these kids, these are the brightest and best in South Dakota, and get them to stay. So I thought it would be a cool message for your listeners that the School of Medicine, yes, we train physicians. Our School of Health Sciences trains nurses and physical therapists and occupational therapists. But also, we have this vibrant chapter that's working at the high school, college level, even middle school, to get these kids interested in these health professions and tell them and show them they can do it.
0: Well, here's what I would ask. Could the media help you a little bit with some of these that have identified that that's what they would like to do? And, you know, monkey see, monkey do. We could talk and let them share why they want to do it. I'll bet they'd be recruiting people, just people standing there saying, I could do that.
1: Exactly. You know, and he was telling me about this student who she's just a phenomenal, been a phenomenal student in our med school. And he told me he knew her when she was in high school. And she thanked him for the confidence that this chapter gave her. I forget where he told me she was from. It was a small town. And she's gonna be doing great things. She's one of our best students. You know, there's a lot of kept secrets out there, Bill. This is one of them. And yeah, why not let the media shine on these kids And show the program and all it can achieve. Brock has taken this thing from, like I said, 270 kids to over 1,100. This chapter of South Dakota is known nationally. They're like, what are you guys doing? Because whatever it is, it's working. And it's because you have a director that really gets out there. He travels the state. He goes to these small towns. He talks to these kids, and he motivates them. It's really, really a good thing.
0: You'll laugh at this, but some of the people say, why do you waste your time just doing med students or doing this or that? You could be talking about Trump, or you could be talking about farmers. And it's like, you know what? Those kids are our next generation.
1: Exactly. It's our future. And I think it's incumbent upon, I take this job seriously, it's incumbent upon all of us. Let's get these bright young kids and give them the support they need, give them the confidence they need. And you know what? Our kids and their kids' kids are going to be doing well in the future. And again, Bill, you talk about Wellness Wednesdays. We're talking about health, and this is so vitally important. The kids in high schools are asked, what are your top three interests in vocations, whatever? And the health professions is always there. But then they follow it by saying, we don't know anything about it. And that's where this comes in. And I think it's a major investment in the future. And I said, Brock, you know, we've had this since 2012. We're trying to track, and it's hard to do, but we're trying to track just what are the outcomes? Are we making a difference? Just anecdotally, I think we really are, but it'd be nice to actually see the data. How many of these students are doctors? How many are nurses? How many are pharmacists? How many are laboratory technicians? All the things that make up a quality healthcare system, a quality healthcare providers in South Dakota.
0: Don't laugh at this, but your little gal that came from Nebraska?
1: Yes.
0: She calls every week, do you need somebody? Do you
1: really
0: need somebody?
1: I love that.
0: And it's like, you know what? I appreciate people calling because the information you're bringing is somebody that came from another state into our state.
1: Which is so great, right? Oh, that's wonderful. Yeah.
0: So keep encouraging.
1: I will.
0: And we'll try to answer the phone, too, as often as we can.
1: You know what? That's a contract with both of us that we got to get it done, Bill. And, yes, I think you, your listeners, we're not perfect, but we're doing our best. I really believe in this, and I believe in what you're doing. I believe in this state. And I want to leave it in a really good place, in a better place, actually. And I honestly think we can do that.
0: Well, you and I are going to keep working at it as long as they say, Bill, you're 80, you got to get out of here.
1: They say, Ridgeway, you've been dean too long, it's time to
0: yes.
1: leave.
0: Yes, neither one of us are going to leave. If we do, we're going together someplace.
1: There you go.
0: And we'll make it work.
1: We might have to do that.
0: Dr. Tim Ridgeway, we'll talk next week.
1: Thank you, Bill. Nice talking to you.
0: It was, maybe 15 minutes ago that I received this release, and it came from Sanford USD Medical Center, nationally recognized for its commitment to excellence in cardiovascular care. Sanford USD Medical Center has received 2 American Heart Association Get With The Guidelines Achievement Awards for demonstrating a commitment to follow up-to-date research-based guidelines for treatment of heart disease and stroke, helping save lives, support recovery, and reduce hospital readmissions. We got more to talk about in healthcare. Stay with us. When we get back, we'll jump in and see who do we pull up.
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0: It's Working on Wellness Wednesday. They say, why would you do that? I said, I'm an old writer. Working on Wellness Wednesday is alliteration. That's the only time I ever used that word, is Working on Wellness Wednesday. We got Joe Kipley with us this morning. We just had Dr. Ridgway. You're not a doctor, but tell people what you are.
7: Yeah, so I'm the public health director for the city of Sioux Falls. I've got a master's in healthcare administration background. So I worked at a couple different health systems across the country, and then back home, I'm originally from Brookings, so I called the Sioux Falls area home, and I worked at Sanford Health for 8 years as an administrator. Got pulled in by Mayor Paul a couple of years ago and got reappointed by Mayor Christine Erickson. So I've been at the city of Sioux Falls Health Department for about 2.5 years now. So it's a lot of activity, and we're kind of looking forward to, speaking of different levels of government, we're looking forward to legislative session coming up in January and watching the summer task force of the legislature was going to be our topic of discussion today.
0: Well, let's get to it and talk about all the other things. You had more than one line. It looked to me like four lines.
7: Yeah, I think we got basically four topics kind of pulled straight from the agenda of this summer study task force on emergency medical services, or EMS, funding. So one of the topics that's been a hot topic for a few years now in the legislature is, should we declare EMS, that emergency medical services, basically ambulance services, as an essential service, quote unquote. And that would be a statutory definition to basically require, it would probably fall on the counties, maybe municipalities, but basically mandate that you have to have an ambulance service in your community. Much like we think of police and fire departments as essential services, that we have some kind of coverage. Maybe it's a combination of a volunteer and paid service in the rural areas, especially when I come to think of fire services. But law enforcement, every county has a sheriff's office and at least has coverage from the sheriff's department. Around here, Sioux Falls has a local police department. Brandon has a local police department. Those would all be under this bracket of what we would kind of understand as an essential service. So do we just get ambulance coverage by mandating it, by just calling it essential? And I think what the legislature has realized over the last few years is just calling it essential doesn't make it spring to life. You have to have a funding mechanism and an organization structure around how we provide ambulance services in the state. So that was one topic, was just do we declare EMS as an essential service. But I think the legislature is grasping at least a couple other ideas to make that more efficient. And one of the things this task force keeps rallying around is a concept of regionalization. So do we create a hub and spoke model? Do we link certain counties together to kind of form a regional hub of ambulance coverage and service to be more efficient? And sometimes that's operational. Earlier this week when this task force met, they also talked about certain back office functions to just make ambulance services more efficient, especially think of a rural ambulance service that's a volunteer service that isn't working full-time on their billing operations. So they go out on calls, but that's the extent of their volunteering. They don't want to also do the administrative tasks of running the ambulance service. So could that be regionalized or centralized or contracted out to a company that could do all their billing services for them? And some of that already exists, so they're not really trying not to reinvent the wheel here. But could the state provide incentives to various ambulance services to kind of share costs and share services? Maybe it's maintenance of their ambulance trucks, their fleet service. So you could run down all the lists of the cost inputs that go into ambulance services. Could that be joined in some regionalized way to share expenses? And so that was a big piece of the discussion of the task force. A couple other items that came up is this concept of treatment in place. So right now, with the way we reimburse ambulance companies, so if you got insurance and you get picked up by the ambulance, they're only getting reimbursed if they transport you to a valid destination. Think the Sanford or Rivera Emergency Department. If they just treat you in place, like you just need a Band-Aid and a little bit of checkup there on the scene, and then you don't want to be transported, the ambulance service isn't going to be reimbursed. So those are situations where they're bringing a paramedic and an EMT to you, but then they're providing care, but they're not getting paid at all. And so the concept has to change from paying ambulance services for just the transport and basically being a glorified transporter to actually a care provider and thinking of them this way. So treatment in place or authorizing alternate destinations. In Sioux Falls, we talk about the Link downtown as a sobering service and some mental health services. Maybe that's the right destination for a person if they're in the downtown area rather than going to the ERs. So, but right now, the ambulance service wouldn't be reimbursed for that. So that can be a challenge. So these concepts of rethinking how we reimburse ambulance could be a more steady funding stream to keep them sustainable.
0: So if I've got insurance, does that always include ambulance transporting me to a care facility?
7: Yeah, so that can be one of the challenges is sometimes insurance coverage can be for that ambulance agency, they might not be enrolled in that insurance, so it might be out of network coverage. So that is another that came up as a hot topic last legislative session, and it failed by one vote in the Senate. So this is probably a bill that we'll see this task force talking about this summer through the fall and into this next legislative session, is a mandate on insurers that they cover this service and be in network with the given ambulance agency, or if they're out of network, if they don't have a contract with that ambulance agency, there's a default reimbursement rate. And usually that's a percentage of a national standard like the Medicare rate. So that bill came up last time in legislative session and had some consumer protections to make sure that bill doesn't fall back on the patient, but that the insurance company gets stuck with that. And so that has some pros and cons because it's a mandate on the insurance industry, so that could drive up premiums for your health insurance. So there's trade-offs in this, but basically someone has to pay. And so do we declare EMS an essential service? So it probably falls on county property taxpayers. Does it fall on insurance companies? Does it fall on the patients? Or do we continue to have EMS services that are running deficits? So it's probably going to take – there's probably no silver bullet in this. I think that's what the legislators are finding in this task force. There's no one easy button. We can't just declare it an essential service and it magically appears. We can't probably just mandate the insurance companies to pay for everything. We can't just rely on local governments to raise taxes. We probably need some combination of these, and that's where the legislature, I think, is at its best, is making public policy trade-offs and how do we find the right balance of an answer. And so that's what we're kind of looking forward to. We have one more meeting left of this EMS task force in October. This was the second to last meeting here earlier this week in September. So I think they're going to reveal their hand of if they've got some proposed legislation, and then we'll have the months of November and December to massage that, to get some more stakeholder feedback, and then we'll be off and running into legislative session.
0: Dumb question, but I'll ask it anyway. I'm an Iowa farm boy. I didn't know the difference. So if you're in a big community of Sioux Falls, is it handled different than if you'd be in a small community like you name it, but maybe a 2,000 population area that are saying, we can't do anything with it because we don't have any dollars?
7: Yeah, and that's the lucky part we have in Sioux Falls. And so as the city of Sioux Falls, we contract with a private sector ambulance company and basically grant them a franchise to be the ambulance company for Sioux Falls. Then we have the economies of scale that they can run their trucks efficiently and make a positive margin. Other places, if, you know, even one concentric circle outside of Sioux Falls, so think of friends in Del Rapids, Gerritsen, Humboldt, those ambulance agencies, they're getting on average maybe one call a day. You know, they're lucky to run 365 calls a year. So when you're doing that, you're staffing up, but then not getting calls. You're not getting that reimbursement. So you're what you're paying for in the system, and why the county ends up subsidizing these ambulance agencies that are smaller, is you're paying for the capacity. You need an ambulance to exist 24/7, 365 days a year. But those smaller services, they're not calling it or using it very often. So they're going to need other methods of payment than just reimbursement for each call, because they have calls relatively infrequently. So yes, the models are going to be different, but I think that's where the state is maybe hitting on something, where there's a sweet spot between urban Sioux Falls and rural, is this regionalization concept.
0: We got to figure out how it can work for all.
7: Is do we join forces so small, medium, and large cities can work together and share certain expenses to make it that economies of scale, create that regionally where it doesn't exist otherwise. So we've got the nuts and bolts of a few different ideas here, and hopefully they culminate at the end of this task force session. And I think Sioux Falls can be a productive stakeholder in that, because we have a model for how an ambulance system can work in our geographic region.
0: Joe Kipley, keep us posted, because there are people that want to know if they go down and should I take the ambulance? Should I wait for grandma to get here? What do I do?
7: Yes, more to come, Bill. Thanks for having me.
8: If it ain't broke, don't fix it. Those are words to live by. But some folks just don't get it. Out-of-state billionaires and their lobbyists are coming to South Dakota pushing Amendment L. They're trying to change the South Dakota Constitution again. Amendment L weakens citizens' power at the ballot box, taking away our right to control the future of our state. Coming after majority rule and the sacred principle of one person, one vote. Don't be fooled. Amendment L is a political ploy. More power for lobbyists and special interests, less power for everyday South Dakota citizens. The good news is, South Dakotans stopped this before. 2018 and 2022, we said hell no. And we'll say it again this year. Because our Constitution isn't for sale to some Californian. Keep South Dakota, South Dakota. This November, vote no on Amendment L. Paid for by L. No.
9: I'm Susan Lee, and this is the Fox Business Report.
10: Stocks lost ground at the open, though General Mills, the parent company of Cheerios and Wheaties, reported lower sales. Its earnings were stronger than expected. Shares opened up 0.5%. McDonald's shares opened narrowly lower. McDonald's Investor Day is today. It outlined an $8.5 billion investment to support franchisees, including rent relief. Also, McDonald's is planning more chicken menu items as beef prices soar. Verizon says it will invest a total of $70 million on artificial intelligence training to help job seekers, small businesses, and educators. It'll partner with Goodwill Industries and use resources from tech giants. Cracker Barrel Old Country Store reported a better-than-expected quarter. That's your Fox Business Report. I'm Jenny Coselda. Invested in you.
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12: More clouds in the forecast today and a few showers developing west of Sioux Falls. Our high temperature 64, southeasterly wind 15 to 30. We're going to ramp up that rain chance tonight in the Sioux Falls area. Overnight low temperature 56, rain likely tomorrow morning. Our afternoon high 65 with a south wind 10 to 20. From the Storm Center at Kettleland TV, I'm meteorologist Brian Karstens.
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0: Well, we're smack dab in the middle of a Working on Wellness Wednesday. Have I got Carla with me?
13: Hello.
0: Hello, Carla. We were betting. Teal Bar?
13: Yep.
0: What should we call you?
13: You can call me Carla. My last name is Thielbar. You're pretty close.
0: Okay. Well, we will call you Carla because I'm liable to miss the others. But you have something coming up Saturday that we really wanted to talk about, and that's the Walk to End Alzheimer's.
13: Yes, we are walking Saturday at the Levitt Epa Falls. Registration opens at 9 a.m. or actually 8:30 a.m., and we have our ceremony at 10. And we're just excited to be out in the community raising awareness and money for Alzheimer's care support and research.
0: Now, the dollars raised are for the Walk Fund services that you have. Explain those, if you will.
13: So the Walk is our largest fundraiser across the country. It's especially crucial in South Dakota since we're a smaller state, so we have a bit of a smaller chapter, and it funds everything we do. So we've got support groups across the state for family caregivers. We have community education that we provide to businesses, clubs, and groups free of charge, anything from the 10 warning signs of Alzheimer's to brain healthy habits. So that people can know how we can reduce our risk and live a healthier lifestyle and prevent necessarily, or not necessarily prevent, but reduce our risk of dementia later on. And then we also have advocacy here locally in South Dakota and federally. That federal advocacy has led to a sevenfold increase in research funding at the NIH. And here locally, we've had things like grants to long-term care facilities who rely on Medicaid so that they can improve their technology. And that research, we also fund part of that research as well, which has led to some amazing progress in the last 3 years. We now have two FDA-approved treatments that can change the course of Alzheimer's. You know, when they first came out 3 years ago, we were telling people that if you started treatment early in the disease, you could get 5 to 9 months with no progression. But now we're seeing people on treatment go 2 years without progressing and seeing a significant reduction of amyloid in the brain, one of the proteins that causes the damage to neurons. So, yeah, there's a lot that we do, and the Walk funds everything that we do.
0: All right, let's talk a little bit about the time on the walk and the fact that you got walkers carrying flowers of various colors.
13: Yes. So we like to think that our walk is unique because we have our Promise Garden. And so our Promise Garden is the flowers that you then get to grab and carry and hold up during our ceremony. And it represents your connection to the disease. So carrying a yellow flower means that you are caring for or supporting somebody living with Alzheimer's or dementia. Carrying a blue flower means you are living with Alzheimer's or dementia. A purple flower is having lost a loved one to Alzheimer's or dementia. And then orange is saying that you are with us in the fight to end Alzheimer's and believe in our vision of a world without Alzheimer's. And we have a ceremony where we have community representatives of each flower color on stage, and we tell a little bit of every person's story. And then one by one, we all hold up our flowers together. And it's just such a special moment. This disease can feel so isolating, but to be in a crowd of 1,000 people, to look out at all those flowers, to know that you're not alone in this fight, is such an amazing moment. I myself lost my mom to younger onset Alzheimer's. My aunts come to walk in honor of their sister every year. And it's my favorite part of the day to stand there with a crowd of people fighting to end this disease that has changed so many lives.
0: And it's at Levitt at the Falls, is that correct? Do you have a time?
13: Yeah. Yep. Registration opens at 8:30 and the ceremony is at 10. So if you're already registered, you can come a little later, but we do have registration available on the day of. So if you're just hearing about the walk today, we'd love you to come down. We'll get you all ready.
0: I'm reading your numbers, and they jump out at you. More than 7 million Americans living with Alzheimer's disease in the United States. 13 million family members and friends provide care to people living with Alzheimer's. Those are big numbers. But here in South Dakota, there are more than 16,500 people living with the disease and 29,000 caregivers. Is that enough?
13: You know, and those are family caregivers. Those 29,000 caregivers are relatives who are providing that unpaid care. So they are providing 33 million hours of care that we value at $910 million

0: and specialists who can diagnose and treat the disease?
1: You know, for the most part, I saw this story and it was like, you know, we need to spend a little time on it. We need to make sure that people understand how vital it is and where they need to be and color of flowers.
0: Absolutely. We love having people come down, whether it's their 10th walk or the first time that they're walking, and being able to experience that Promise Garden ceremony and to know that their presence that day is making a difference in the fight, whether it's helping provide support groups to family members or helping propel research forward, that they are changing lives with their donation and by coming out to the walk and holding a flower.
1: So what happens if you get rain?
0: Well, we will walk rain or shine. If we have lightning, we'll have to look at a contingency plan, but we are knocking on wood that we'll have a mostly clear morning.
1: Well, we just have to pray a little bit for that. We want
0: it to
1: go off without a hitch. And the Alzheimer's Association Walk to End Alzheimer's is really something that should be circled on the calendar every year.
0: Absolutely, I believe so. And like I said, if you've never experienced the walk before, please come out and find me and meet me, and I'll tell you all about what your dollars do for the Alzheimer's Association, but also any resources. If you are someone who is caring for an individual with Alzheimer's, maybe you were just diagnosed yourself, please come out and meet us. We want to make sure that you know that you're not alone, and we want to be able to connect you to resources to help you in your journey.
1: Well, and it never hurts to know where all the Alzheimer folks are, in case somebody wants to go visit, because sometimes just not the family needs to visit, others as well.
0: Yep, absolutely.
1: What else should I have brought up?
0: Well, we do have a 24/7 helpline. So if anyone needs information about Alzheimer's, whether you are actively caregiving or your best friend's mom was just diagnosed, maybe you're working in the field and you're new to the field, we have a staff of dementia experts that are available 24/7 at 800-272-3900. So if anyone needs additional support, even if it's in the middle of the night, please call that number. We'd love to help you.
1: And the 26th, as I understand, is Friday, Saturday?
0: It is Saturday. Yep, we're walking on Saturday morning.
1: So should we be talking on Friday?
0: Sure, yeah, we definitely can.
1: Well, let's do that. And if you want to bring a couple of folks that have family members that have been a part
0: that.
1: Of Alzheimer's, let's tell the story.
0: Okay, yes, I would love that. We have a number of volunteers who have some really poignant stories, and having them share that is very empowering.
1: What else should I have asked you today?
0: I think we covered a lot of it. We covered the impact of Alzheimer's in South Dakota, how the walk is changing the trajectory of the disease, and where to come to walk.
1: Is there a website they can visit?
0: Yes, you were right. I missed one thing. So if you go to alz.org/walk, you can search for the Sioux Falls Walk. You can also go to alz.org/Sioux Falls SD Walk and go directly to the Sioux Falls Walk.
1: And if you got a family member, kind of let us know what you got and your concerns. And if you want to talk with us on Friday, we'll do it.
0: Yes, that sounds wonderful.
1: All right. Now that I got you committed, enjoy the rest of your day.
0: Okay, thanks so much.
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2: It's a Working on Wellness Wednesday. Have I got a Chrissy Meyer there today?
3: Good morning.
2: Good morning to you. And I know this goes out to November 19th, but, you know, it never hurts to start planning with all the different things that we were talking about, walks and helping people. If you will, Chrissy, talk to us about, from the American Heart Association, what you guys are planning.
3: Yeah, we're really, really thrilled. This is the second year for our Hard Hats with Heart campaign in the Sioux Falls area. And like I said, we had our inaugural event last November and are growing this event this year. We've got just a tremendous group of leaders that we have announced this week that are coming together to help pull together the Hard Hats with Heart campaign for 2026. The event itself takes place, you know, as you said, November 19th at the district. But really, this is kind of a culmination of a big, larger campaign that really aims at improving the heart health of individuals in the construction industry in Sioux Falls.
2: So construction is a key thing, and hopefully some of those construction companies are going to jump in and say, we need to be a part of it.
3: That's exactly it. And, you know, right now we've got leadership representing a bunch of different aspects of the construction industry. You know, our event chair this year, Megan Barkley, comes to us from LG Everest. We have individuals from Backhouse Excavation and Underground, the Tyler Goff Group, Benson Remodeling, Weller Brothers Landscape Professionals, Cosend Construction, APX Construction Group, Gil Haugen is involved in this event again this year, ISG, J.H. Larson, Articulate Interiors, Marsh Agency, JLG Architects, Workforce Occupational Health, and then Sorlene Electric. Just a ton of different companies and organizations that have stepped into leadership role. And obviously, there's a bunch of other companies that have stepped into, you know, more sponsorship kind of roles as well.
2: Dumb question, but as I was reading the story about three times today, it was like, why hard hats with Heart and the American Heart Association? Do you need a hard hat?
3: Well, what we know is that construction workers face unique challenges that can kind of increase their risk for cardiovascular disease, including things, you know, long hours, very physically demanding jobs. They deal with a lot of workplace stress. And there's just a lot of other unique risk factors that individuals who work in the construction industry face. And so through Hard Hats with Heart, what we're really trying to do is work alongside industry leaders to bring health education, well-being resources, and also kind of life-saving preparedness tools into those workplaces across our community.
2: So talk to us about how long you've been tied with the organization.
3: With the Heart Association, I am coming up on 15 years with the American Heart.
2: Wait a minute. How did you get started 15 years ago, and has it been worth it?
3: You know, I got started, interestingly enough, as a volunteer. I was, obviously, heart disease, as it has touched your life as well. Heart disease and stroke definitely has touched my life and touched my family's life. And so I started out as a volunteer for the organization and thought, you know what, this is a place that I might like to work. And gratefully was given the opportunity to take a role with the AHA and have never looked back.
2: So people that want to be like you, what do they do?
3: Well, you know, first of all, find something that you're passionate about. Find a cause that means something to you. Definitely, you know, like I said, I started as a volunteer, but you could certainly come into it from a different way. But the important thing is, you know, what I love about what I get to do every day is that we truly do save lives. And the work that we're doing through campaigns like Hard Hats with Heart, through the Heart Walk, through our work in heart and stroke treatment and quality and our advocacy. You know, we truly are making a difference in people's lives every day. And for me, being able to go to work at a job where I can say that is incredibly meaningful.
2: Dumb question, but I'll ask it anyway. I'm just a dumb Iowa farm kid, okay? Hard hats with heart. I looked at that. I love the alliteration. But how did it get started? I could use a baseball cap. I could use a beanie. What else could I have used?
3: Well, you know, it originally started, I want to say, it, ironically enough, I think the idea for this actually started in Des Moines, you know, almost a decade or more ago. And it was really kind of a conversation and a realization that construction industry is a very hard industry. The people who work in that industry face a lot of unique challenges. And as the Heart Association, we need to find a way to, you know, meet them where they are. And so it really kind of started, and we brought it to Sioux Falls. Like I said, last year was the first year for this campaign here locally. And we just continue to grow it, and it gets stronger every year. But, you know, it really is that focus and that opportunity to say we need to help individuals build healthier habits, build healthier lives, and make sure that we are strengthening that emergency preparedness across the industry.
2: And you've got people out there that saying, I'd love to volunteer for a cause. This would be a good one.
3: Yeah, absolutely. I mean, if you're interested, you can definitely reach out to us. Tammy Bientema is our event chair, or I'm sorry, our event director. Certainly, you could reach out to any of the companies or individuals I mentioned earlier. They would be happy to get you involved. You can also visit the event website, which is heart.org/Sioux Falls Hard Hats, and learn anything you want to learn from the website as well.
2: Has it been worth it?
3: Absolutely, it has.
2: In what way? Maybe a couple of cases. Don't mention names, but you might remember somebody that you helped. And that stuck with you.
3: I do remember, and this was several years ago, I was at a heart walk, and there was an individual who stood up to speak on stage about his heart attack. And he said, you know, I was watching TV, and this commercial came on from the Heart Association, and it talked about the warning signs of a heart attack. And I thought to myself, you know, I haven't been feeling that great lately. Maybe I should go get this checked out. And the next day he called his doctor, and it turned out he had a very significant blockage and was on the way to experiencing what potentially could have been a fatal heart event. His doctor, you know, got him the intervention he needed right away, and he was healthy and obviously came back a year later to tell the tale. But I remembered the spot that he was referring to, and it was one that I had placed. And so sometimes we think, gosh, is the work that we're even doing, you know, does it reach anybody? But, you know, it clearly saved one life. And that person, you know, has a family, and you know, they're all grateful that he is here today. And, you know, that was a really meaningful one for me.
2: We've got a lot of people out there that have been a part of healthcare, but maybe they have retired. As I'm listening to you, I'm thinking about those retirees, like my wife, who could be helpful in some of these campaigns. Because they have, with all due respect, the heart for it, and they certainly want to help, and they're always looking for something they could make a difference.
3: Oh, yeah, and we are always looking for volunteers who are interested in stepping in and helping to make a difference.
2: What else should I have asked you?
3: Well, I would just say, just reiterate and underscore that, you know, this event is coming up in November. Hard Hats with Heart, again, targeting the construction industry and working to kind of help improve the heart health of, you know, one of the biggest industries that we have in Sioux Falls. And if anybody wants more information or wants to get involved or wants to attend the event, it's a really fun, engaging evening, cocktails and silent auction and a little bit of education and networking. You can go to heart.org/Sioux Falls Hard Hats.
2: The exact date is November 19th, as I understand it, correct?
3: That is correct, yeah.
2: That is not that far away.
3: It isn't, no.
2: So as you're thinking about it, maybe going out with the kids trick-or-treating or whatever you want to do, think about November 19th. Put it on your calendar. It's something that you could help with. Hard Hats with Heart. We appreciate you. Don't be afraid to come back and talk to us.
3: Will do. Thanks so much, Bill.
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2: Welcome back. It's a Working on Wellness Wednesday, and I picked up a note this morning. We have worked closely through the years with Emily's Hope, and they are hosting a Save a Life Day at Heritage Park. And that's coming up tomorrow, the 24th. And it's from 11 a.m. to 1:30. And in downtown Sioux Falls, the community event will bring together local organizations and partners to provide basic needs, health care, and life-saving tools to individuals that need them. What to expect? Emily's Hope will be handing out free naloxone, I have no idea what that is, a life-saving medication that can rapidly reverse an opioid overdose. Emily's Hope will provide 250 drawstring bags of basic needs, the items containing water, trail mix, a pair of socks, hand warmers, Band-Aids, toothbrush, and yes, toothpaste. Midwest Street Medicine will offer resources and low-barrier health care. Bread Break will provide a free meal. Four Nations Food Truck will provide free meals while supplies last. Project Warm Up, they're handing out free blankets while supplies last. I mean, the list is pretty good. Mobile Barbershop will have free haircuts. That's one thing that I need. True Vintage Clothing Bus will give away free, lightly used clothing while the supplies last. Informational resources tables will be available from Helpline Center, the Community Healthcare Association of the Dakotas, Fight Like a Ninja, South Dakota Urban Indian Health, Church on the Street, Falls Community Health, and Habitat for Humanity. The Save a Life Day is a national initiative focused on bringing communities together to provide support, resources, and life-saving services to those in need. The initiative began with a focus on distributing naloxone as an important tool in preventing overdose deaths. Emily's Hope has expanded on that mission by bringing community partners together to provide not only that, the naloxone, but also life essentials. Now, Emily's Hope is committed to saving lives and preventing overdoses through the naloxone distribution. To date, They have distributed more than 57,000 doses across the state. Through continued community awareness and education, Emily's Hope will continue working to expand access to individuals who need it the most. So that's something for you to look at. It is tomorrow at Save a Life Day at Heritage Park, and it begins at 11, ends at 1:30. We had a lot to talk about on Working on Wellness Wednesday. It's something that we take seriously. We'll continue to do that, and we know that for the most part, you're not interested in all of them, but you may find something you didn't know anything about. And our job is to maybe help any way that we can. So from our end, get involved, follow along. You can go back and listen to the podcast of this show, and you can listen to the last 5 minutes of this 9 o'clock hour. And hopefully we can make a difference and you can get involved. 10 o'clock hour this morning. We've got something we haven't ever done in this show. Casey Crabtree is going to be joining us. And we also have the fact that Sioux Falls has been named one of the best U.S. cities for affordable, connected living. In fact, they're ranked fifth in the nation for affordable, connected living, according to the new nationwide analysis from hostingadvice.com. So that's one of the things that we'll be kind of looking at. We'll also be talking about some of the other causes that are there and doing our regular list of guests that we have on a Working on Wellness Wednesday, even though it's more Working on Agriculture in show number 5342. Norm Anderson will have this show up as a podcast. He'll do the same with 10. But for now, though, our time is up, and we thank you for yours.
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7: Iran's president accuses the U.S. of terrorism. I'm Dave Anthony, Fox News.
8: Our innocent people have been the targets of cowardly attacks and aggressions imposed upon our country.
7: Masoud Pezeshkian speaking at the United Nations in New York.
8: We defended ourselves with utmost strength.
7: Adding, Iran will not surrender, but he believes in diplomacy the day after U.S. and Iran indirect talks. President Trump, in his U.S. speech, U.N. speech, threatened to annihilate Iran. Secretary of State Marco Rubio just told reporters,
9: every American president, and frankly every country in the world, for the most part, agrees that Iran can never have a nuclear weapon. But ultimately, no one ever does anything about it. And he's going to do something about it. And he's doing something about it. And you know, it comes at a price and at a cost. There's no doubt about it.
7: Rubio was also asked about another conflict, Ukraine, and attempts to stop attacks on energy.
9: The Ukrainians are inflicting pain on the Russians by hitting their energy sector, which is a revenue source. The Russian side is inflicting pain on the Ukrainian side by targeting their electric grid, especially as we head into winter. So there's the challenge, is that both sides have identified energy as a strategic objective.
7: Ukraine's president will address the UN today. His attacks on Russian fuel facilities helped drive up the price of diesel to a record high. China's leader's heading to Washington. President Trump will greet Xi Jinping when his plane lands later today, ahead of their talks tomorrow on trade and AI. Also on the agenda, two Americans imprisoned in China. Their wives keep pushing the president to help set them free.
10: Min Xin and Yulin Chen are the only two Americans that the Trump administration has designated wrongfully detained right now inside China. Secretary Rubio believes the Chinese government has taken these men hostage, essentially, to use as pawns in their dealing with the United States. Until very recently, both men were living ordinary family lives here in America.
7: That's Jillian Turner. 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
16: From the Kello.com News Center, I'm Tom Rooney. Another guilty plea in the beating death of a Sioux Falls man a year ago. Al Pigney has pleaded guilty to manslaughter, while other charges, including murder and aggravated assault, were dropped. He's one of 4 people charged in the attack at Cherry Rock Park that took the life of 51-year-old Thomas Fernandez. 2 of the other suspects accepted similar plea deals earlier. Attorney General Marty Jackley is urging consumers to see if they have some money coming to them in an antitrust drug pricing settlement. Generic drug manufacturers are being ordered to pay nearly $100 million in settlements. We have more information at Kello.com. Pressure to improve mail delivery times in South Dakota may be paying off. Senator Mike Rounds has been pursuing changes in Postal Service mail handling for more than a year. Now comes word that the Sioux Falls Regional Processing and Distribution Center will be overhauled next year to process mail from Huron and Rapid City. That's the kind of change Senator Rounds has been pushing for.
17: We believe that when we get done with this, we hope to have a regional facility someplace within the state that they'll start using again. I've held up the nominations for their Board of Governors. I have 2 of them that I'm holding right now. They have 2 more that are in the works. I will hold them as well.
16: Senator Rounds calls the new development a good first step, but says he's going to keep up the pressure to improve delivery times. And a bill to require car manufacturers to install AM radios in new vehicles is now halfway home to congressional approval. The U.S. House approved the AM in Every Vehicle Act and moved that bill now to the Senate for consideration. Manufacturers have pushed to stop installing AM radios in new cars, but AM is needed to reach remote and rural areas like South Dakota for storm warnings and other critical information. From the Kello.com News Center, I'm Tom Rooney.
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20: Cloudy skies in our forecast today. A few showers popping up west of Sioux Falls. Our high temperature 64. Southeasterly wind 15 to 30. But that rain chance is going to go up here late this afternoon and tonight in Sioux Falls. Our low temperature 56. Rain likely around the region tomorrow morning. Our afternoon high at 65. Temperature 68 Friday. From the Storm Center at Kelloland TV, I'm Brian Karstens.
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0: Yeehaw! I'm Bill Zortman, and welcome to our It's Your Agribusiness Show. And today, you'll hear from usually well-informed guests and even take a little quiz about Sioux Falls, why they rank in the top five in several categories around the country. Well, who better to bring in than Casey Crabtree? Casey, you're a judge like I am. We'll find out if Mr. Hosting Advice really has something good for us.
1: Well, yeah, that's exactly right. And, you know, I think one of the unique things about serving the state Senate, Bill, is you've obviously got opinions, but more than that, you get to listen to a lot of things that people are talking about across the state. And, of course, lots of issues come up, challenges that they're talking about, ways to try to tackle them when you come to peer. And so I get a firsthand view from a lot of families and a lot of folks that are facing certain challenges today, but also see really good opportunities in South Dakota.
0: I took a look at this survey, and I looked at it several times and said, okay, are these guys trying to hook us out of Florida? And it was like, you know what? If I've got Casey with me, nobody's going to hook us anyplace because we're going to know if it's right or wrong.
1: That's exactly right. Well, and what I think is fantastic is when you're talking about that survey, that's putting Sioux Falls in the top five of the most affordable and connected, and think connected as in terms of broadband, in the country. So top five ranking, and I think that's fantastic because when I talk to families across this state and certainly where I live in Madison, affordability, being able to raise their family, being able to make ends meet is something that is top of mind for people. I was at the grocery store this weekend there and saw people, you know, going through, having to put things back. I mean, it's a real thing when it comes to the affordability of things, and that's been building up over the course of 5 or 6 different years. Now, from a legislative perspective, I think that it's fantastic to see where these things ranked and putting South Dakota in the top five of affordability. In the past 6 years, it's been my focus when it comes to housing, making sure that's affordable for South Dakotans to be able to buy a house or move into an apartment here. That keeps our young people here in South Dakota, that gets them back if they've left for education or for a job. And so I led the way on the housing infrastructure funds, which have already created almost 14,500 new units that are more affordable than many in the neighboring states. And so although there's still work to be done there, that's a really good thing. And it's good to see the legislature, the governor's office continue to work on those things as a team. And the second thing is, you know, we had a big discussion in Pierre about broadband and making sure that all South Dakotans were connected, whether you were in downtown Sioux Falls or Bison, South Dakota, some of our most rural areas. And so to see those dollars invested wisely and making sure that all South Dakotans are connected so they got access to healthcare, education, and compete in a global economy is just fantastic. And so these are really good marks. I think they're correct. And I think that's why we see South Dakotans wanting to stay here and others wanting to move and be part of South Dakota.
0: Well, you and I both know how to question somebody that's done a survey expecting to get something out of it. But for the most part, we want to get something out of it that shares why Sioux Falls is as good as it is.
1: Yeah, exactly. I mean, you can look at a lot of these rankings, and I initially go into them and really look through how they weight them, what they're looking at. And here you're talking about affordability, connectivity, and you're talking about quality of life. And I think, you know, Sioux Falls, I think the state of South Dakota offers that in spades. And those are things that we've been focused on. I think those are things that the legislature is focused on. I think those are things that the governor's office is focused on. I also think it's things that are priorities for every person that I talk to in the business field, on Main Street, and on farms and ranches. And so it's good to see that recognized, but there's still a lot of work to do. Like I said, we've still got challenges that are out there. And of course, there's an upcoming legislative session in January to go ahead and tackle those. And before then, there is a vote to select your legislature, your governor, your U.S. senator, and your U.S. House member between now and then. And so that's November 3rd. You can go ahead and vote early today at your county courthouse if you want to. Voting's open. I think there's 40 days between now and Election Day.
0: Have I got Joe Warnament with us?
2: Hey, guys. How you doing?
0: Well, we're happy to have you here. It was funny. He's a legislator. I'm an old broadcaster. And for the most part, we wanted to talk to you a little bit about the survey. We know that there were 123 cities that were being questioned, and fifth isn't bad for Sioux Falls. What surprised you with Sioux Falls?
2: Sioux Falls, out of 123 cities, so that's pretty great, actually. You know, and it was a combination of affordability, connected living, and things like unemployment, very low or solid economic conditions. So like low unemployment at 2.6%, medium household income was a little over $75,000. And then renters spend an estimated 26.5% of their income on rent. So, you know, these are solid numbers, and it shows that Sioux Falls is competing with much, much larger cities by combining relatively low housing costs, which with this, great digital infrastructure and economic conditions needed for people who are running small businesses, people who are working from home, who are just living a more increasingly connected lifestyle, I would say.
0: All right, let's put you to work. You ready?
2: Yep, I'm ready.
0: Sioux Falls fifth. Who was above them? 4-3-2-1.
2: 4-3-2-1. Okay, so Lincoln, Nebraska was number four. Let's see. Number three was Chandler, Arizona. And number two was Naples, Florida. And number one was Columbia, Missouri at the number one spot.
0: That surprised me. Having done a lot of work at Columbia, it was like they were number one. They were better than Sioux Falls as number five. What was it about Columbia that jumped out?
2: Yeah, it's interesting because this Missouri city in particular has a lower rating compared to Sioux Falls when it comes to cost of living and housing affordability. But they do have, it looks like, the highest quality of life score in the analysis. Mm. That actually came out to 100. And some of the reasons would be like the housing regional price parity is at 85.97, and that indicates that housing costs are below the national benchmark, while the median gross rent is fairly respectable, I would say. And connectivity, which is kind of the whole purpose behind this study, is another strength in Columbia, Missouri. So high-speed broadband was available at 100% at serviceable locations. And for households, it was about 90% of households have an internet subscription. I want to see how that might compare. It was somewhat similar to Sioux Falls. I think Sioux Falls was actually a little higher when it came to households with an internet connection.
0: All right, let me pull three numbers here real quick. Renters spent an estimated, in Sioux Falls, 26.5% of their income on rent. Unemployment stood at 2.6, and the median household income, $75,970.
2: Yep.
0: Are those good numbers?
2: Those are good numbers, especially when it comes to this particular study, because what it allows Sioux Falls to do is compete with those larger cities. Like I said before, if your numbers like unemployment are at 2.6, that is a very solid number when it comes to the economic conditions. Median household income, that's just really, it's just a random number. Out of context, 75,000. But when you're comparing it to a city that scored very poorly in this study, say like New York City, or some places in California where the rent levels are so high and the unemployment might be a little higher and renters are just spending insane amounts of their income just to have a small apartment, it really matters because they... people who are working from home or people who are trying to run their businesses might think, oh, well, the connectivity is significantly better in those larger cities. But that comes with a big stipulation there. It comes with the fact that you might have to pay a lot for your rent, for your cost of living. So really, Sioux Falls has a huge advantage when it comes to affordability, and that's why it ranks so high on this list, is because of its affordability. You know, it demonstrates that a city doesn't necessarily need income levels or cost structure of a major tech hub like you would find in, say, Silicon Valley to provide a strong environment for connected living.
0: Casey, what's your thoughts?
1: Well, I think it was fantastic to see Sioux Falls up there that high. And of course, you see, I think, about five of these in this study that are from the Midwest. But looking at median gross income or median gross rent, about $1,035, with renters spending about 26.5% of their income on rent. That's really competitive. And of course, that's something you've known me for more than a decade, Bill, and whether it's my legislative hat or the work I do normally in economic development, that's something I think we can really hang our hat on, is that while affordability is the number one issue across our state and across this country, we're actually positioned much better than many others. And so I think that's good. It means there's work to do. But South Dakota's certainly on the right track. And looking at this, Sioux Falls has got some great numbers coming through.
0: All right, Casey, we're going to ask you first, and then we'll ask our guest. How do we sell this in this part of the world? Casey, what do we do?
1: Well, I think we're just talking about this. I mean, when you're talking about where you want to live, where you want to raise your family, when you talk about affordability, when you talk about the economy being strong, and when you talk about a great quality of life, we're checking all the boxes here, and I think that is a fantastic thing to do. And you know what? Quite frankly, if I were to take Sioux Falls or South Dakota and rank us versus those other three, we're right at the top on those. And, you know, I would also say we're smarter and better looking in this state. So I think we check all the boxes, Bill.
0: Joe is our hostingadvice.com guy. How does Sioux Falls sell this? You get to sell this all the time. What would you tell us?
2: Yeah, I mean, I would agree with KC on several of those points. Sioux Falls, you know, it already has the ingredients relocators are hunting for. It has affordable rent. It has strong broadband. It has a pretty stable job market, according to our study. And if I'm a local real estate agent or a business owner courting talent or people who just want to move from bigger cities, this is the data point I'd want in my pitch deck. You know, it's rankings like this that tend to act as a bit of a starting gun for people to get up and at them and start moving to different cities like this. So yeah, I would say it seems like some great numbers for Sioux Falls, and it's really, really exciting to see what could happen because of it.
0: All right. For our audience, every show we do is put on a podcast. If you want to go back and listen to these and share with friends what Sioux Falls did in this survey, please do it. And if you have additional ideas on what else should be done, call us. We'd like to do that. Casey, does that make sense?
1: That does make sense. And I think this is something South Dakota should be proud of, Sioux Falls should be proud of. And it's another way to continue to make sure that our economy is strong, that we're producing more jobs, better opportunities for hardworking South Dakotans. So I think this is a great study and a great way to continue to stay focused on those issues.
0: Joe, if you will, the next time you do a study, keep us informed, and we'll put you back on the air.
2: All right, will do, guys. Thanks, Bill. Thanks, Casey.
1: And make sure we're at the top, Joe.
0: Yes, we will do that. Thanks, guys.
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0: Welcome back. It's your agribusiness. Have I got a Nolan Clark out there today?
2: Good morning, Bill. How are we doing today?
0: We're doing fine. What kind of numbers are you seeing and what kind of questions are people asking?
2: You know, what I'd say right now, you know, the numbers that really we're seeing out there are prices. You know, they're definitely quite a bit better than they were earlier in the year. So it's got a lot of guys really kind of, you know, feeling a little bit positive. You know, I know that there's a lot of areas that were dry, but at the same time, it's, you know, given some hope there to maybe if they can yield themselves out of it, they might actually, you know, might end up having a pretty good year. And really the conversations and questions that we're having right now really is guys that are asking the question on marketers. And what I'd say there is, you know, they're really just asking what our thoughts are on it and what value that we see with them. And what I'd say there is really with those marketers that, you know, it is a great benefit to our farmers because it takes the pressure off of each one of the operators of having to really sit down and really worry every night of the week. And it takes a little bit of that pressure off and just kind of helps ease their mind. So we've been having a lot of questions about that. And then of course the all encompassing question of everybody just wants to know what everybody else is seeing out there. And you know, the hard part is until you get out into the field and take a look at it and start with harvest, it's just hard to guess what you see. So we're going to definitely see harvest, I think, start really kicking off here once it dries out for some of this rain, and guys are going to be going 100 miles an hour shortly.
0: Nolan Clark, Plains Commerce Bank. And again, we're always talking about Plains Commerce, what they can do, how they can help you. And basically, if you see them out someplace and you have questions, maybe you're in business, maybe you're in agriculture, maybe you're newly married, maybe you've been married a long time and you need help, I would think that, Nolan, you'd want them to ask if they need help.
2: Yeah, you know, what we like to say here is we are 24-hour bankers. You know, I know the old adage that the 8 to 5 is kind of your banker's hours, but when we're out and about, if you see anybody with Plains gear on, or you see myself and you recognize me, what I would say there is I am always willing to sit down. It doesn't matter if we're out to eat, if we're buying groceries, if we're picking up kids from the grocery store or from the daycare. Feel free to stop us. I'd love to talk to each and every person that has questions because, again, at the end of the day, we are full-time 24-hour bankers, and some of the best conversations we have is when we're just out about running errands, and we just would really, really enjoy the chance to talk to each and every person.
0: I will tell the audience that one of the things that the state chamber had me do a few years ago was to travel around the state, and one of the things that we saw was that Plains Commerce was out there. They were helping. They were wanting to make a difference with people. We were also hearing them talk about workers from Iraq. And for the most part, when we would hear them say, would you like to come to work for us in Mitchell, or would you like us to come to work for you in XYZ, that started conversations. And a lot of those folks were able to find a job, stay in South Dakota, and to make a difference. And to me, Plains Commerce was right there in the middle of it, listening to it. And when I talk about that, Nolan, I really mean it.
2: Well, I appreciate that because really at the end of the day, what we want to be is we want to be present
7: out in the public talking to folks, because the best way that we're going to understand where people's heads are at and what their needs are is really just to be out and about as much as we possibly can be. Because, yes, while you can sit behind your desk and you can make phone calls and you can do all those things, and they're very important, what I also would like to say is most of our best conversations are going to be when we're out on a farm and we're just checking in on somebody to see how they're doing, see how the crops are looking. And when harvest starts, we're going to be taking out some meals to our customers and dropping off some snacks and things and just saying hi. And again, sometimes that is just our best way to connect with our current customers and also to get the names of maybe some future customers that we need to talk to. So it's, again, it's one of those things. We want to be in the mix of everything, and we want to be out in the communities that we serve, and we just want to be able to say hi to folks and see how they're doing and if there's anything we can do for them.
0: Well, I was impressed by what I saw. I was impressed by those people that wanted to work a little harder that have come from another country. And for the most part, it showed me how business could happen in South Dakota. A little here, a little there. A little that could help a lot of people everywhere. And from my end of it, that made a big difference. Am I wrong, Nolan?
7: No, you know, at the end of the day, we always need more people to work. That is very true. You know, a lot of these farmers are always looking for hands to help out, you know, and what I would say there is the more people that we can have in the communities to assist our farmers out there doing some of those really labor-intensive jobs, the better. And it's just one of those deals where we just really want our farmers to have access to good help at any time when they need it.
0: Well, keep doing what you're doing. I love talking about you guys. And for the most part, if I find that you're being lazy, I'm going to tell you.
7: Well, I appreciate that. And, yeah, we need somebody to hold us accountable. So if you see anything, you call it out.
0: We'll do it. And if you need somebody, call Plains Commerce.
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13: This is our one time of year to get that message out. 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
14: More clouds in the forecast today and a few showers developing west of Sioux Falls. Our high temperature 64, southeasterly wind 15 to 30. We're going to ramp up that rain chance tonight in the Sioux Falls area. Overnight low temperature 56, rain likely tomorrow morning. Our afternoon high 65 with a south wind 10 to 20. From the Storm Center at Kettleland TV, I'm meteorologist Brian Karstens.
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0: Welcome back. It's your agribusiness. Matt Swenson traditionally is with us about this time of the day. We always try to do the morning updates as far as grain and as far as beef, whatever it is that he shares around 10:32 or so, we like to be able to do. But we haven't been able to stir the pot and get Matt joining us this morning. But we'll keep trying. And we know that he gets a little busy as well, but we like to be able to give you that. If we're doing an agribusiness show, you want to know the prices. And that's what we have been doing through the years, is getting you the numbers and finding out that you can call Swenson Commodities and get numbers first thing in the morning, or you can get in the afternoon. So from that end, we'll wait and see. Delana, are you with me this morning?
16: Yep.
0: Let's talk a little bit about Emily's Hope. We've had a chance in our first hour today to talk a lot about a life day. You guys have a big event that's coming up. Is it tomorrow?
16: Yep, tomorrow.
0: Tell us about it and why people should be engaged.
16: Okay. So tomorrow we're doing Save a Life Day. It is a national initiative throughout the whole United States. There'll be events in all 50 states. It started as a national initiative to give out naloxone or Narcan to people to have access to it. And we're kind of expanded on it to add other essential care and hygiene items free to people who need them. So we'll be set up at Heritage Park in downtown Sioux Falls on 8th Street from 11 a.m. to 1:30 with a lot of community partners, actually. And we're going to be out there, rain or shine. So, we just want to help people get access to items that that they can't always get.
0: Dumb question, but I had never heard of this. And don't mm-hmm. shoot me. My wife was a nurse. She probably will. Naloxone. Tell me about that life-saving medication.
16: Yep. Naloxone, also known as Narcan, it reverses a drug overdose through an opioid. It is a nasal spray, so we provide it free because usually people can get it at Lewis or at a pharmacy, but it costs them something, and sometimes insurance doesn't cover it. So, and it usually ranges, I want to say, from $40 to $50. And so in our kits, our naloxone kits, there's two doses of Narcan in there, and we encourage everyone to carry it on them because you never know when you could come across someone who needs to use it. It doesn't have to just be – it could be an older person at home using taking an opioid, recovering from a surgery, and if they take a double dose, they may need it. Or if kids accidentally stumble across their parents' medication, they may need it. There's a variety of different situations that it could be needed. So we encourage everyone to carry it. Yeah.
0: So how long's that been around?
16: Well, it's been around a while. I know now, just now in the recent years of like overdoses going up nationally, it's become more accessible. And we're partnered with the state of South Dakota through opioid settlement funds to get this spread out more throughout the state of South Dakota, because overdose deaths have gone up in the state of South Dakota in the last year. So, we encourage people to carry it and to help prevent these overdose deaths.
0: if you will, talk to us a little bit about Emily's Hope, what it means. We have people that have no idea. Some of us that have been around for a few years know, but there are other people that might find it very interesting.
16: Emily's Hope was founded by Angela Kenneke in 2019 after she lost her daughter, Emily, to fentanyl poisoning overdose. She founded Emily's Hope, and it started as treatment scholarships at the Avera Addiction Care Center to help get other people struggling with substance use disorder to help get them through treatment. And since then, we've

0: group. She has a podcast weekly, Grieving Out Loud. We have also our Youth Prevention Coalition, which has different youth empowerment clubs in the Sioux Falls School District at the high schools and middle schools. So we have a lot going on at Emily's Hope.
1: Well, and knowing Angela as I have as a broadcast circle through the years, it was a tough time and still is, and she is amazing the way that she pushes and wants us to remember, but help others too.
0: Yes, she has been great, and she cares so deeply about helping everyone. So events like tomorrow, Save a Life Day, are just a great way to continue to spread awareness and get our name out there more and help more people. So,
1: for those just joining us, talk about the Save a Life Day, what they need to know about it for September 24th.
0: Okay. Yes, so Save a Life Day will be tomorrow at Heritage Park, downtown Sioux Falls, along 8th Street. From 11 a.m. to 1:30, we'll be out there, rain or shine, and it looks like it's going to be rainy. Emily's Hope will have free naloxone. Midwest Street Medicine will be there providing health care services. Bread Break will be there providing free meals. We'll also have the Four Nations Food Truck providing free meals. Project Warm Up will be there with free blankets. We'll have a mobile barber shop that will have free haircuts. We will also have the True Vintage Clothing Bus. We'll have free and lightly used clothing. And we'll also have different resource booths available by the Helpline Center, the Community Healthcare Association of the Dakotas, Fight Like a Ninja, South Dakota Urban Indian Health, Church on the Street, Falls Community Health, and Habitat for Humanity. So we're really grateful to partner with all of these community partners here in Sioux Falls that are also willing to join in on these efforts of helping people that are struggling to get access to these resources, that all these partners are able to help us get them to people for free. So,
1: Emily's Hope, something that we all know about. We just don't know what to do about it. But any time that we can bring it up, we want to do that, and we appreciate you spending time with us today.
0: Thank you.
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1: Welcome back. It's your business. It's your agribusiness. Tree, good morning to you.
2: Hey, good morning, Bill.
1: We tried to get you on yesterday, but it just didn't work because you were talking 1 hour, I was talking another hour, and neither one of us were able to deliver.
2: Yeah, it's unfortunate, but they make me teach class here, too. I'm sure the students would appreciate getting out for a little bit, but nope, I had to keep them in class.
1: Well, see how serious you are. No wonder you're such a good teacher. But let's talk a little bit about the topic that you wanted us to discuss yesterday.
2: Well, you know what? I've had several questions. One emailed to me as Mr. Tree people are noticing some of the ash dropping leaves now. And I'm also getting ones where they say there's a tag on the tree. And I've seen this in a number of areas now. Now, what's happening is it's a little early to be dropping leaves. But trees that are infested with emerald ash borer, they're already dropping some of their foliage. So a reminder to people, if you are in an area where we have emerald ash borer and you quit doing treatments, or maybe you bought a home and there's an old tag on it, you got to continue those treatments. Now, again, we're telling people you don't need to do them every other year starting next year. You can do them every 3 years, but you still have to be doing them on a regular time scale. And for those folks, for example, up in Millbank that have seen the same thing, they need to start treating those trees. So the most common reason the ash are dropping their leaves now is because, and again, this would be in the Eastern Tier, Union County, Lincoln County, Minnehaha County, Brookings County, Grant County, and Cottington County. Those are where we have a known infestation. Those are trees that either haven't been injected for a while or have never been injected. You might want to consider getting on the program and expect to see more leaves fall here in the next couple of weeks. Even though it's wet, they were pretty well stressed by the borer, and they're showing it.
1: Well, from your side, those that don't know Mr. Tree, you teach a class. And what did they learn in your classroom?
2: Well, quite a bit, Bill. And I actually have three classes this semester. So the one I just got out of was forest ecology. So we teach them how trees operate in the woods. Again, we don't have a lot of those in eastern South Dakota, but we were over at Lake Benton yesterday, Holden Mountain County Park. And then we go to Camden State Park. And by the way, for those folks, if you're looking to see some fall color, you might want to consider driving up to Camden State Park here over just a little south of Marshall, Minnesota. They have a beautiful maple stand there, and there was just a little bit of hint of color. I think it's probably going to look pretty good here in a couple of weeks. And then, of course, we have the Black Hills. And then the other class I was teaching this morning was woody plant identification. Yes, Bill, that's the class where all the students have to learn how to identify about 150 different trees and shrubs and know the scientific name, heaven forbid. But it's a great class as well. They enjoy it. And then I'm also teaching turf management this semester. Yes, indeed, Mr. Tree is actually talking about grass.
1: No.
2: Yes, I know. That's what I say. No. Trees and turf don't get along together, and I got to teach classes on both of them.
1: You know, we've talked a lot about trees in the 2 hours this morning, but for the most part, there are people saying, okay, it's that time of year where it's probably too late for me to plant a tree. What kind of a tree should I look at planting next spring?
2: Well, you know what, Bill? I'll contradict you there. It's not too late yet. Soils are still warm, and they're certainly becoming moist. So this weekend would be another good time to go out to a local garden center or nursery and take a look at their trees. And the two I would recommend and have in a number of our chats is if you're looking at a conifer, an evergreen, please consider Douglas fir. It's a wonderful tree. Isn't planted often enough. We've got way too many spruce being planted, and they're good trees, but we just have a lot of them out there. So take a look at a Douglas fir next time you go to a garden center. And fall's a great time to plant evergreens. four deciduous trees, trees that drop their leaves. Let's pick one with some fall color. To me, the State Street maple. It hasn't colored yet because we're still early, but it turns a pumpkin yellow. What a better color for October than pumpkin yellow. So those are the two I would mention today as pretty nice trees that are low maintenance that, yes, you can still plant this fall.
1: You're amazing. Why did you want to be a tree guy?
2: Because I don't like people.
1: What?
2: Hey, Bill, trees never talk back to you.
1: And your students do?
2: Every person here who's taught a class is going, of course they do.
1: I know.
2: Now, they're very polite about it, I will tell you that. But, yes, most students figure they're smarter than the professors. Oftentimes they are.
1: Yes.
2: But, yeah, you got to stay in your game when you're in front of these groups. So, yes, I enjoy working out in the woods. I never mind working alone in the woods. So it's probably a good career to get into.
1: Well, we appreciate all you do. Even if I had the wrong literature for you yesterday, we worked it out.
2: We did.
1: You just didn't come, and I had to sit here and talk to Norm. But that was good, too.
2: Well, at least you weren't talking about trees.
1: How do you know?
2: I should have listened, but I was in class.
1: John Ball, we appreciate you, and we appreciate all that you do. Now, we've got one more storyline that we wanted to include, because it actually started almost 2 hours ago, and Dr. Tim Ridgway, who heads up the med school, talked about some of very important things that are going on. We'll take a break. We'll come back and let Dr. Ridgway close the hour.
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1: Dr. Ridgway joins us this morning. You got lots going on. Share, please.
8: Yes, there's always a lot going on, Bill. And I had a meeting yesterday morning over breakfast with our executive director of our HOSA Future Health Professionals chapter of South Dakota. And wow, I mean, this is something that a lot of people and your listeners, I'm sure, may not be aware of. But back in 2012, Brock Ropp started a chapter here in South Dakota. And the HOSA stands for Health Occupation Students of America. And the bottom line was, it was to expose kids from our communities throughout South Dakota to about health professions, whether it be nursing, lab science, medicine, whatever the case may be. And when this started, we had seven chapters approximately 200 students. Today, over 40 chapters and 1,100 students. And these, he was telling me, in a town of Groton, 60 kids are enrolled in this.
9: Wow.
8: And we've got kids in Wagner, in Gettysburg, in Avon, throughout South Dakota. And every year, they have a state conference. And this Brock is a former coach, teacher, and he, if anybody can motivate kids, it's this guy. At this state conference, I could not believe the energy, and they have officers, and they announce them just like they announce a first five of basketball, and they come out, and then they have all these activities where a lot of people from the medical school, from the health sciences schools come in and teach them different things, suturing, all the different things, the areas that you have that you can pursue. And the real message, Bill, and this is the one that resonates with me the most, he had me speak with them a few years ago. You know, when you're a kid from a small town, I was, and you think, well, wouldn't it be cool to do that? But you know what? I don't have what it takes. We need to get to them, and this is what he's doing, and tell them, yes, you can do that. Look at Tim Ridgway, who came from a town of 69, and look where we're at now. And so we expose them, and we're starting to follow, what are we making a difference? He was telling me that some of the students that we've got this year, seniors, and one of them was a state officer, and she said to him recently, she thanked him, and she said, my experiences in high school prepared me for where I'm at today. Gave her an interest in the health professions, and that's what she's doing. We're trying to track the data since 2012 to where these kids are ending up. But we think anecdotally it's making a big difference. And again, we're trying to get these kids, these are the brightest and best in South Dakota, and get them to stay. So I thought it would be a cool message for your listeners that this School of Medicine, yes, we train physicians. Our School of Health Sciences trains nurses and physical therapists and occupational therapists. But also, we have this vibrant chapter that's working at the high school, college level, even middle school, to get these kids interested in these health professions and tell them and show them they can do it.
1: Well, here's what I would ask. Could the media help you a little bit with some of these that have identified that that's what they would like to do? And, you know, monkey see, monkey do. We could talk and let them share why they want to do it. I'll bet they'd be recruiting people, just people standing there saying, I could do that.
8: Exactly. You know, and he was telling me about this student who she's just a phenomenal, been a phenomenal student in our med school. And he told me he knew her when she was in high school. And she thanked him for the confidence that this chapter gave her. I forget where he told me she was from. It was a small town, and she's gonna be doing great things. She's one of our best students. You know, there's a lot of kept secrets out there, Bill. This is one of them. And yeah, why not let the media shine on these kids? And show the program and all it can achieve. Brock has taken this thing from, like I said, 270 kids to over 1,100. This chapter of South Dakota is known nationally. They're like, what are you guys doing? Because whatever it is, it's working. And it's because you have a director that really gets out there. He travels the state. He goes to these small towns. He talks to these kids, and he motivates them. It's really, really a good thing.
1: You'll laugh at this, but some of the people say, why do you waste your time just doing med students or doing this or that? You could be talking about Trump, or you could be talking about farmers. And it's like, you know what? Those kids are our next generation.
8: Exactly. It's our future. And I think it's incumbent upon, I take this job seriously, it's incumbent upon all of us. Let's get these bright young kids and give them the support they need, give them the confidence they need. And you know what? Our kids and their kids' kids are going to be doing well in the future. And again, Bill, you talk about Wellness Wednesday. We're talking about health, and this is so vitally important. The kids in high schools are asked, what are your top three interests in vocations, whatever? And the health professions is always there. But then they follow it by saying, we don't know anything about it. And that's where this comes in. And I think it's a major investment in the future. And I said, Brock, you know, we've had this since 2012. We're trying to track, and it's hard to do, but we're trying to track just what are the outcomes? Are we making a difference? Just anecdotally, I think we really are, but it'd be nice to actually see the data. How many of these students are doctors? How many are nurses? How many are pharmacists? How many are laboratory technicians? All the things that make up a quality healthcare system, a quality healthcare providers in South Dakota.
1: Don't laugh at this, but your little gal that came from Nebraska?
8: Yes, yes.
1: She calls every week, do you need somebody? Do you
8: really
1: need somebody?
8: I love that.
1: And it's like, you know what? I appreciate people calling because the information you're bringing is somebody that came from another state into our state.
8: Which is so great, right? Oh, that's wonderful.
1: Oh, my goodness. All the things that we've had in the show today, very interesting day. And for the most part, we like to be able to do that, whether it be healthcare or whether it be people that are looking at other directions that we can help with. That's why this show has done 5,342 of those. That's a long time. And I still care, still want to make a difference. And Norm's looking at me like, Bill, your time's up. Thank you for yours.
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9: Iran remains defiant. I'm Lisa Brady, Fox News. President Masoud Pezeshkian telling the UN General Assembly peace will not come on the field of battle.
10: Iran cannot be made to surrender. Iran has never, ever been an aggressor, has never started a war, and has always shown her commitment to the negotiating table.
9: This despite Iran's continued support of terror proxies. Pezeshkian's speech a day after President Trump threatened possible annihilation in his address.
10: Iran must be understood by Mr. Trump and those who seek to bully us that we are ready for dialogue and diplomacy and negotiations without accepting the language of force.
9: U.S. and Iranian officials had indirect talks yesterday. Secretary of State Rubio calling it largely an exchange of ideas and messages and telling reporters the U.S. will continue to defend and hold the Strait of Hormuz open. Outside the U.N., a protest against the Iranian regime.
11: These are protesters from the largest Iranian opposition group, the National Council of Resistance of Iran. They've held 2 days of protest here, thousands trying to get their message out, backing President Trump's tough stance. They say the goal should be to finally, after all these years, topple the theocratic Islamic revolutionaries that have crushed the Iranian people.
9: Fox's Eric Shawn. Later today, President Trump plans to do something rare, personally greet a foreign leader arriving at Joint Base Andrews for a state visit, China's President Xi. But their summit could get testy.
12: The biggest sore spot in this town for Republicans, typically aligned with President Trump on foreign policy, is that China has reportedly been helping Iran with some intel, providing intel that Iran wouldn't otherwise have, that has been used to attack American interests with deadly results near Iran.
9: Fox's Peter Ducey at the White House. 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
16: From the Kello.com News Center, I'm Tom Rooney. After weeks of line-by-line budget reviews and proposed cuts, the Lincoln County Commission has passed its budget for next year. Commissioners Joel Ahrens and Doug Putnam voted against the $33.6 million package, wanting deeper cuts. Property taxes are projected to increase by nearly 5%, and over $8 million in reserve funds are being used to reach a balanced budget. The Brookings City Council heard plenty of feedback on the city's use of flock traffic cameras last night. Police Chief Michael Drake defended them, saying they're a helpful tool for law enforcement, and he says local safeguards against privacy invasion are in place.
17: I can assure you that if somebody misuses that system in the city of Brookings, they will face administrative action as prescribed by our policy, not just mine, but the city manager's expectation and the citywide policy.
16: Some residents, like Robert Herb of Aurora, remain unconvinced.
18: He is a public servant, and he should enact the public will. The public does not want these cameras. Republicans, Democrats, Libertarians, everybody agrees these cameras are far too much.
16: Brookings operates seven of the cameras at a cost of $21,000 a year. The city of Madison is considering a data mining center proposal from an Iowa company. The city's Board of Adjustment has already approved a conditional use permit dealing with noise levels. City Administrator Jamison Barrett briefed city council members on the project this week, but no action was taken. They're calling it CyberRx SD. Dakota State University has received a $1 million grant to improve cybersecurity for South Dakota healthcare providers. Dr. Joel Wanautka of the Applied Research Lab will direct the program. 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
19: 107.9. Cloudy skies in our forecast today. A few showers popping up west of Sioux Falls. Our high temperature 64. Southeasterly wind 15 to 30, but that rain chance is going to go up here late this afternoon and tonight in Sioux Falls. Our low temperature 56. Rain likely around the region tomorrow morning. Our afternoon high at 65. Temperature 68 Friday. From the Storm Center at Kelloland TV, I'm Brian Karstens.
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0: has been the Paramount attempt to purchase Warner Brothers, which would give Paramount, the parent company of CBS News, also control of CNN. I see this as a tremendously important story in media, because if CNN comes back to in any way just reporting the news or being a mainstream middle-of-the-road news organization, I think it lessens immensely Democrat power to create left-wing narratives. Is this a big story to you coming out of the state of California? For people who have not been following it, what do you think the significance is? What would you say about this merger now, it appears, being good to go?
1: Yeah. Oh, Clay, I love this topic. I've been following the Paramount Netflix, or excuse me, Warner Brothers Netflix and Paramount Warner Brothers. And I think the uprising of all the attorney generals trying to block the merger. And here, this is what I said from the beginning. Paramount will be successful on this. There are not major antitrust issues. That is what the attorney generals were trying to raise, including our own not so great attorney general, Rob Bonta. But what does this do for the landscape? You know, what is very interesting here, and it kind of is a bellwether for Gavin Newsom wanting to run for president, is he actually wanted to settle this because he knows it's better for business in California and for a future run to come on the side of these businesses and to really give a hat tip to maybe, you know, to the Paramount new CNN parent, right, to get some friendly media. So I think that this is incredible. It's going to actually, look, CBS hasn't gone hardcore right. They're just a lot more unbiased. They're reporting, as you just said, a little bit more of the straight facts. And even sometimes I'm disappointed at CBS being still pretty left-wing leaning. But what CNN has banked on is creating the TDS virus for the last 10 years. And so this comes at the end of really where people can have TDS because President Trump isn't running again. But it also creates a new system of media. And I think this is absolutely brilliant. It will happen. And Paramount likely will stay in California because they made this deal. And we can probably expect a little bit more of a middle of the road, maybe less Jake Tapper type of CNN correspondents and anchors.
2: Katie Zachariah, always great to see you. Keep holding it down out in California. Thanks for being with us.
1: Thank you.
0: Thank you, Katie. Let me tell you, are you trying to save some money out there? I think a lot of you probably are. Particularly, you know, I was out running around and everybody's got their Halloween decorations up. 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It will not be very long until it is Halloween. 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I trust it for my two oldest sons. 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
13: This is a Bloomberg tax tip. If you trade digital currencies like Bitcoin, then you've probably been struggling with all sorts of tax headaches. The IRS gave broad guidelines on crypto in 2014, but its new commissioner has said the agency will be watching those who try to game the system. For now, taxpayers have to follow the basic rule that the currency is considered property, so gains and losses have to be reported. And under the new tax law, swapping one digital token for another now triggers a capital gains tax bill. I'm Alexis Leondis, Bloomberg Radio.
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14: 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He's had about enough of this. And rather than a big tent with the Democratic Socialists of America, says we should divorce ourselves from these people.
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2: Welcome back in here to Clay and Buck. Wow, show flew by today. Just some updates for all of you. Clay and I are going to be with you tomorrow. I'm going to be out on Friday. I am traveling because I'm moving around a little bit. And then on Monday, I'll be out again. But on Monday, I'll be out for the official ceremony at Arlington of my wife's grandfather being buried at Arlington National Cemetery, Rear Admiral James Flatley. So I will be at that. So I will not be.
0: Tell us his history. I mean, it's a pretty incredible history.
2: So he was a Navy test pilot. And the most interesting thing, you can still find this on X, and maybe I'll even get the team to share it on clayandbuck.com so you can just see it. He is the not only the first person, but as he pointed out at my engagement party, the first and only person to ever land a C-130 transport plane on an aircraft carrier. And he did it, and it's on video, and it is pretty darn cool. So anyway, I'll be out Monday, but I think you all can understand why. I'll be in D.C. for that. I'll be at Arlington. I've never been to Arlington before. Clay, have you been to Arlington
0: before? It's an incredible place, I think you'll be struck by the natural beauty of that location. So he had a hell of a life and an incredible life of service. So that is I know a lot of our listeners probably have been to ceremonies there, at least have seen like the Tomb of the Unknown Soldier, have seen some of those events and walked through. It's really somewhere that I think every American at some point in time should visit.
2: All right, some fun here. F on the talkbacks. Dimitri in Houston, hit it.
15: Clay, you're wrong again. This is Longhorn Dimitri in Houston, Texas. And Buck's got it right. Texans are taking down them balls.
2: Clay, I feel
0: people
2: confident.
0: Don't know.
2: I feel confident in this one.
0: President Trump, it's a battle of UTs. Tennessee is the real UT, and Texas is the pretend UT. In fact, the UT in Texas wouldn't even exist without Tennesseans having gone to Texas to win Texan independence, like our good buddy Davy Crockett and Sam Houston and others. But the president's going to be there for the game. It was already going to be a big game, Buck. It's going to be absolutely bonkers in Knoxville with the president there, with all of the attention on this game. Texas, number one team in the country, Arch Manning, Peyton Manning. Put it on, put your televisions on at noon. I think it'll be quite the scene.
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9: Clay and Buck, how you doing? Back in the late 70s, junior high, Mr. Brooks, school in Ohio, gave me a paddling out in the hallway. I turned around and started laughing in his face. Wrong thing to do. And then he told me to put my hand on, back on the chair. And I think he came from Chicago, Illinois, and he slid me across the hall.
2: Whoa.
0: A lot of people in the Clay and Buck audience directly responding with, yes, paddling happened, and I was paddled. Maybe some rebels in this audience in young ages based on the talkbacks, Buck.
2: You know who tends not to get paddled or paddle people? People wearing baby blue cable knit sweaters, Clay.
0: Sweater guy, not a troublemaker.
3: Speaking truth and having fun. 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
20: A call to action against Russia. I'm Lisa Brady, Fox News. Ukraine's president urging world leaders to keep choking Russia's revenues by limiting trade.
21: When someone gives Russia more money through trade, they give this war more time.
20: President Zelensky met yesterday with President Trump and is signaling he'd be open to a trilateral meeting with Russia's leader. Earlier, Secretary of State Marco Rubio suggesting a possible ceasefire for energy targets could lead to more.
22: It doesn't end the war, but it does deal with something, and maybe it can serve as the baseline or a platform for a broader agreement.
20: But he also says that war will end with a negotiated agreement, not on the battlefield. Rubio meeting with Russia's foreign minister today and telling reporters President Trump has invited President Putin to the G20 summit set for December in Miami. Democrats want President Trump to make a stand as he welcomes China's President Xi.
23: We are calling on Trump to stand up for the nation's security by once and for all blocking China's access to our AI chips and manufacturing equipment.
20: Senate Minority Leader Chuck Schumer ahead of a White House summit for Xi. President Trump has said the U.S. must win the AI race with China. Several tech executives are expected to attend a state dinner tomorrow after recent warnings about the pace of advanced AI development. Maryland's Democratic Governor Wes Moore signing an executive order for new rules on developing data centers, including a task force to study issues including grid protection and environmental effects.
24: Also critical, according to the governor, is the voices of the neighborhoods affected.
25: They deserve a real say in what happens in their communities, and truthfully, that is just common sense.
24: Governor Moore's order will also set up a data center dashboard as a record of what facilities are being developed, as well as projected power demands and water usage.
20: Fox's Grinnell Scott. 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
29: From the Kello.com News Center, I'm Tom Rooney. South Dakota lands a giant in the defense industry. Governor Larry Roden announced this morning that defense contractor Northrop Grumman has agreed to become the anchor tenant of a cluster of defense businesses in the Rapid City Innovation District. The company is the manufacturer of the new B-21 Raider bomber, which will make its home at the Ellsworth Air Force Base starting next year. Mayor Christine Erickson has appointed Tom Greco as the new director of Sioux Falls Planning and Development Services. He has over 30 years of leadership experience in local government, public administration, strategic planning, and community engagement. Greco currently serves as the Minnehaha County Commission's administrative officer. He's a West Point grad and served 20 years in the U.S. Army. And weeks of line-by-line budget cuts trimmed $4 million from the Lincoln County budget, which was passed last night. But Commissioners Joel Ahrens and Doug Putnam were looking for more. Ahrens proposed cutting salary increases from 5.5% to 1.56% and to reduce a 2.5% step increase for employees to 1%.
30: We're not talking about reducing their pay. We're talking about whether to increase their pay by 5.5% this year or not. We don't need to be giving out a 5.5% pay increase when we have an $8 million structural deficit.
29: Commissioner Jim Schmidt opposed the cuts to the larger salary increases.
4: I can't support something like that because I think our people deserve adequate compensation, and I think that's what we're providing in this budget at this time.
29: The idea of trimming salary increases failed, and the budget passed on a 3-2 vote. Property taxes are projected to increase by nearly 5%, and over $8 million in reserve funds were required to reach a balanced budget. From the Kello.com News Center, I'm Tom Rooney.
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5: It is going to be another cool afternoon as highs get to near 64 degrees with breezy southeast winds at 15 to 30 miles per hour. Our skies will be mostly cloudy with a slight chance for showers that is going to increase for tonight. Lows are expected to be near 55. From the Killoland Live Doppler HD Storm Center, I'm meteorologist Jalen Borison.
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8: Yo, man.
10: Watching some legacy news this morning to see what they're going to cover. I think you were watching NBC.
8: Yes, I usually watch NBC.
10: And I usually watch ABC.
8: Yes.
10: Sometime we got to flip that back.
8: I don't know if I can deal with Stephanopoulos. I really don't.
10: Oh, man.
8: And
10: anyway, they did not cover Trump's speech in front of the UN.
8: No.
10: Like all the different highlights. They talked about the Iran war and how some Republicans are breaking with the president because in their races, they're saying things like, yes, we need to end this war as soon as possible, win it, and then get the gas prices down. That's just talking on the campaign trail. That's not breaking with the president.
8: I mean, we've been saying that on this show for a while.
10: Right.
8: Like, hey, man, that's a detrimental, man.
10: And outside of that, they just don't cover it.
8: No.
10: And think about how many times legacy media was on the Greenland story.
8: Mm-hmm.
10: Trump, out of nowhere, talking about seizing Greenland.
8: Yes.
10: Imperialism. Oh, my gosh. So they get the deal done with Denmark, which is a huge win for us. They won't talk about it.
8: No.
10: We shouldn't be surprised, but I guess when you actually see it, you're like, really? They're not going to talk about it. Here was Trump yesterday.
11: This agreement made with the Kingdom of Denmark, incredible, beautiful country, and the Greenland people itself, gives the United States permanent control over security and all other needs on that territory. We will immediately begin the process of developing a large military presence in the appropriate locations.
10: Yeah, and it's one of those things where the president has done things that you don't agree with.
8: Mm-hmm.
10: It happens. There's no president that's going to do everything you agree with. But if you even try to report things fairly, you would have to cover that story, wouldn't you?
12: Well, yeah, because, dude, this is a big deal. I know that whatever coverage I have seen is trying to downplay it a little bit. But when you look at the full text, you're talking about, like, so the previous agreement that was struck in the 1950s mm-hmm. basically says, hey, as long as NATO is around, the U.S. has some access to Greenland. But if NATO just dissolves, then we're back to the drawing board. This is actually sort of side-skirting or skirting around NATO by saying, yes, this is like a permanent agreement now. And that includes if Greenland does get independence, well, that would still be part of the deal. And, dude, I mean, there's part of this stuff. The U.S. has veto power on any non-NATO nation that wants to do anything. So China, Russia, mm-hmm. India, if they want to go in and they want to do something, invest in a city or something, the United States has veto power on that.
10: Yes.
12: And
10: well, and Denmark agrees.
12: Yeah. They,
10: of course, they're not going to play this either.
13: Mr. President, you have been very clear. You don't want adversaries to come too close. I fully agree. And with this deal, they are not. We are making sure that they will not be allowed to get any control or significant influence in Greenland.
10: There you go.
8: Well, they'll start to notice it once he changed the name to Trumpland.
12: Oh, yeah.
8: Because that's coming.
10: Yeah. Well, yeah. No, don't do it. Yeah. Don't do it.
12: Well, dude, also, one of the proposed military sites that they're going to build out is on, like, the northern tip of Greenland, which is not only good for security just in general, but you also know what's under the ocean there? A crap ton of oil.
8: Yeah. A crap ton, is right.
12: That we would have the right to access.
8: Uh-huh.
10: Yes. Man, oh, man. Okay, so more on that later. As far as some of these races go, I know a lot of people talk about the Senate races, especially in Texas and Michigan. This thing with Abdul El-Sayed bringing Kamala Harris out there to help with the black vote. Dude, don't you get the feeling he had no say in this?
12: I think so, yeah.
0: Were his internals saying that? The polling? I mean,
10: I have no idea.
0: Everybody else is like, no, we're good. Yeah. You don't have to come here.
10: If you've seen the video, you know what we're talking about.
0: Oh, my gosh.
10: He
0: looked in vintage
10: pain.
0: Yeah.
10: Like the pain on his face.
0: Vintage Kamala.
10: As she is talking about a number of different things, especially when she starts talking about DEI.
0: Yeah.
10: He is glazed over. He's not looking at her. Yeah. He's not looking at the crowd. He's staring off into nothing. Not that I could blame him, but
9: here's another fact. The attack on DEI is an attack on maternal care. An attack on DEI to recognize diversity, equity, and inclusion is an attack by definition on maternal care.
10: How?
9: Including the need to protect black women in connection with their pregnancy, childbirth, and postpartum care.
10: Dude, she has not improved
12: at all.
8: And that's one of the more clear messages that was sent from her. Because there's a lot of them. And they are so muddy and mucky that you listen to them and go, I have no idea. It's so vintage Kamala.
12: I do like, though, and this is a crutch that she and some other politicians, but notably she does, when she's playing for time, she says DEI a couple of times there. And then she's trying to think where she's going with it. So then she just untangles the acronym and says diversity, equity, and inclusion.
8: Right, exactly. Yeah, you're right.
10: It is a stall tactic. There's no doubt about it.
12: I don't understand why they bring her in, though, because Donald Trump won Michigan.
10: I know.
12: In 2024. Like, people in Michigan didn't turn out for her.
10: But it's this thought, she's going to help with blacks. And maybe especially black women.
0: How?
12: Yeah. More
0: like that, with that, whatever that was?
10: Yes. Well, yeah, that one woman that was there in the audience, or part of the panel, whatever you want to call it, talking about birthing people. Oh, and Abdul, who is Muslim, is sitting there, his head's about to explode. Birthing people?
8: Yeah, she did.
10: The hell are we talking about here?
9: And that's what the people of Michigan need from you, from our leaders. That's what black women and black birthing people need in order to move themselves forward, their families forward, their communities forward, the state forward, and this country forward.
12: Dude, that does actually just sound like, you know, 1850s slave trader talk, right? Like, it's a black birthing person.
10: Yes.
12: Just dehumanize them all. It's crazy.
10: Yeah.
8: Well, it's women who think they're men, I guess.
10: If we want to go on the lady crazy train.
8: Yes.
10: Let's take a stop over at The View.
12: Oh, my gosh.
0: Oh, God, I heard this. Oh, my gosh.
12: So
0: what is going on, man?
12: So the cows on The View, they were talking about the big Patrick Clancy interview from 60 Minutes, and Sarah Haynes was bothered by one little detail here.
10: This is something.
14: What bothers me is he talks about forgiving her, which I love, but he focuses on that and never jumps to what so many people struggle with. How did the marital love end so quickly when you admit openly your wife got sick? She got sick. It doesn't
10: stop right there. Hold on. This is what bothers so many people, or they're left to wonder.
12: Yeah.
10: How did the marital love end so quickly?
12: Right. Well, she's locked up in the loony bin and she murdered his three kids.
10: Yeah, that might be a deal breaker for some people.
8: How long are you supposed to carry a torch over someone who killed your kids?
10: No kidding.
8: I mean, seriously, what's the recommended there? 6 months, a year, what?
10: Holy cow.
8: God, that's the dumbest.
10: That's the one thing.
8: One of the dumbest things.
10: You don't understand that. Okay, go ahead.
14: How did the marital love end so quickly when you admit openly your wife got sick? She got sick. It doesn't mean you can be with him, and it doesn't mean it doesn't remind you of the worst day of your life. But I would hope, and like in sickness and in health, he said everyone was worried about her. They were tragically, their arms were around her as she was going down the drain. I would hope that my husband wouldn't sit there and just move right along.
10: Whoa.
12: Her husband's like, uh-oh.
8: Wait a minute.
10: Okay, is there ever a place where, say, this was a dude that lost his mind and killed his kids, and some guy's like, I just don't understand how the marital love could end so quick for her?
12: No.
10: What?
12: In fact, it's the opposite. If there's like a heinous murderer, he's getting love letters from crazy women.
10: Yeah, other crazy women. Yeah,
12: while he's locked up. And
10: right.
12: All of us are like,
10: save him.
12: Right. All of us are like, what is wrong with these people?
10: Exactly. It's...
0: The argument itself is just so ridiculous.
10: Well, and I saw people making this argument, and I agree with it, that, you know, she's pretty secular, as far as I can tell from that show, right? Mm-hmm. This isn't one that's like, you uphold your vows no matter what type of person.
0: No.
10: So you could see where it's like a, what, Chris Martin and Gwyneth Paltrow and their... consciously uncoupling some nonsense, and she's like, I totally survive. I understand people grow apart, but in this, I just don't understand how the love could end so quickly
0: after he killed the after she killed the kids. Yeah,
10: right.
0: How long is he supposed to hang around?
10: That may be the most bananas take of the week.
0: Oh, well, yeah.
10: Can you think of one?
0: Well, that and Kamala, I mean, the whole thing with Kamala, too, but
10: I don't know. That's the winner for me.
0: So far, yeah, it's early yet, though. It's only midway through,
10: yeah. Oh, did you hear the story about the Palestinian Rachel Dolezal?
0: Yes. Yes,
10: I did. We got to dive into that.
0: This is...
10: Yeah, more again, lunacy.
0: More bananas, yes.
10: Oh, yeah. There's plenty of it out there.
0: Oh, my God.
10: Oh, yeah. So, banana cream pie on the menu today.
0: Oh, yeah, lots of it.
10: And the five stories we're watching straight ahead.

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1: An easier tone in soybeans, wheat, and corn futures on Wednesday. Corn continues to face delays in harvest activity in the western and northern corn belt following recent wet weather. Not much concern being reflected on the futures board today. December corn down 7 3/4 at 529. Soybeans November down 7 1/2 at 1318. Minneapolis spring wheat, December, down 7 1/2, 728 3/4. March at 750, down 7 3/4. Live cattle, October contract, $2.15 higher on the day at $220.92. Feeder cattle October at $333.32, up $5.30. October lean hogs up 60 cents at $79.87. I'm Rusty Halverson for the Growing Harvest Ag Network.
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9: Mostly cloudy skies are going to stick around for this afternoon with a slight chance for showers. Our highs will be below average near 64 degrees and southeast winds will be breezy at 15 to 30 miles per hour. Heading into tonight, rain chances increase with a low of 55. From the Killoland Live Doppler HD Storm Center, I'm meteorologist Jalen Borson.
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3: The major averages finishing near session lows as Treasury yields surge above 5%, while rising oil prices drove inflation fears and geopolitical uncertainty comes back in focus. Tech stocks were the worst performers, dragging the tech-heavy Nasdaq lower following two straight days of record runs. Hawkish Fed comments driving bond yields higher after Fed Governor Michael Barr said that he expects that the central bank will need to raise interest rates further to tamp down rising prices. Oil prices lifting off 2 weeks lows with West Texas Intermediate crude trading over $92 a barrel. The Dow winners, Salesforce, Caterpillar, and Chevron. The Dow decliners, McDonald's, Alphabet, and Goldman Sachs. The Dow down 352 points, the Nasdaq lower by 308, S&P 500 down 59. That's your Fox Business Report. I'm Hillary Barsky, invested in you.
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12: Mostly cloudy skies are going to stick around for this afternoon with a slight chance for showers. Our highs will be below average near 64 degrees and southeast winds will be breezy at 15 to 30 miles per hour. Heading into tonight, rain chances increase with a low of 55. From the Kelloland Live Doppler HD Storm Center, I'm meteorologist Jalen Borson.
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0: From the Kelo.com News Center, I'm Tom Rooney. South Dakota lands a giant in the defense industry. Governor Larry Roden announced this morning that defense contractor Northrop Grumman has agreed to become the anchor tenant of a cluster of defense businesses in the Rapid City Innovation District. The company is the manufacturer of the new B-21 Raider bomber, which will make its home at Ellsworth Air Force Base starting next year. After weeks of line-by-line budget reviews and proposed cuts, the Lincoln County Commission has passed its budget for next year. Commissioners Joel Ahrens and Doug Putnam voted against the $33.6 million package, wanting more cuts. Property taxes are projected to increase by nearly 5%, and over $8 million in reserve funds were required to reach a balanced budget. Pressure to improve mail delivery times in South Dakota may be paying off. Senator Mike Rounds has been pursuing changes in Postal Service mail handling for more than a year. Now comes word that the Sioux Falls Regional Processing and Distribution Center will be overhauled next year to process mail from Huron and Rapid City. That's the kind of change Senator Rounds has been pursuing.
1: We believe that when we get done with this, we hope to have a regional facility someplace within the state that they'll start using again. I've held up the nominations for their Board of Governors. I have two of them that I'm holding right now. They have two more that are in the works. I will hold them as well.
0: Senator Rounds calls the new development a good first step, but says he's going to keep up the pressure to improve delivery times. And a bill to require car manufacturers to install AM radios in new vehicles is now halfway home to congressional approval. The U.S. House approved the AM in Every Vehicle Act and moved the bill to the Senate for consideration. Manufacturers have pushed to stop installing AM radios in new vehicles, but AM is needed to reach remote and rural areas like South Dakota. From the Kelo.com News Center, I'm Tom Rooney.
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4: Clouds will move back in tonight and rain possible after midnight toward tomorrow morning with a south breeze, our low 56. Then tomorrow, cloudy, becoming rainy again by Thursday night. During the day, 62 the high with a south breeze. Cloudy, rainy, breezy on Friday, 66 with a brisk southeast wind. From the Storm Center at Kelo Land TV, I'm Jay Trobeck.
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7: Okay, I saw a headline that said Biden failed because of Trump, and I'm trying to make sense of that.
8: What? Yes, it's Democrat Senator Tammy Duckworth. She says Biden's presidency failed because Trump was so bad in his first term.
7: What?
9: I am tired of fixing Republicans' break. And this is what I've said to my Democratic leadership.
7: Okay, retire.
10: What have you fixed? I mean, what have you done?
7: I'll get to the rest of the
10: this
7: clip.
10: This is the lamest senator ever who does nothing.
11: Would you please be more blunt, Senator?
9: Yeah, I am trying. What happened in the Biden administration was we fixed all the stuff that Trump broke and Republicans broke in their administration.
7: Like what?
10: Who's
9: we didn't do anything innovative and we didn't make people's lives better. We just spent the time putting out fires and trying to solve the pandemic. I'm tired. I'm done with that.
7: Oh, are you?
10: Oh, what are you going to do then, Tammy? What are you going to do?
8: Well, what about, the Bipartisan Infrastructure Act that Joe Biden was so proud of?
10: Yeah, that was a big, big deal for him.
7: It was.
10: He worked hard to get that.
7: Yes.
10: Worked the phones hard.
7: It's so weird to me, because at least Democrats had to, at some point, say, yeah, we failed at the border. They had to come to terms with that. And you're talking about, well, we were fixing all of Trump's problems. You didn't name any.
8: No.
7: I guess if you just run on legacy news, that flies okay?
8: Oh, yeah. There's never going to be any challenge to that.
7: Okay.
10: Tammy Duckworth.
7: Yeah.
12: When I signed the bipartisan interlocution again, which...
7: Mm-hmm. Right.
10: Was she part of the interlocution? I don't know. Dick Durbin gets all the press in terms of Illinois senators.
7: Yeah.
10: I mean, you never hear from her. You have no idea. This is the first time I've heard from her in months.
13: I think it's because it's nonsense.
10: Yeah. It's
13: David
10: just,
13: recognizes
10: just
13: nonsense, and he recognizes what's going to push your buttons.
10: Oh, God.
13: It's like, let's put that first part of that segment.
10: She makes me crazy. Because, again, maybe her by her not doing anything is the right thing. I don't know.
13: Yeah.
10: Other than just voting company line, which she'll do every time.
13: Oh, of course. But there's a lot of those people.
10: Being out in front of something, introducing legislation, no.
13: You know, with just career politicians like that, I know, thank you for your service to the country. However, most of these people get in, they never get out when it comes to politics. Okay?
10: No.
13: And if you've paid attention to what's going on, the Democratic Socialists, they see the Democrats. They can't stand them. They say it. If you're listening, okay. That's what I was thinking about. People like Duckworth, all these people that have been around for a while, just lifelong politicians, and the DSA people can't stand them. And it seemed to me when Mamdani, the New York City mayor, the other day is talking about what the right has been able to at least recognize that the left hasn't, and that there is an opportunity there, I think partially what he's saying is, you can't trust these Democrats either, but maybe I'm reading too much into it. Here was the clip that I'm talking about, and roll it.
14: Quality of life has come to be seen as somehow a right-wing concern. Efficiency, especially in the age of DOGE, efficiency has been taken on as a right-wing concern, rooting out fraud and waste, a right-wing concern. If you are staring at an example of social disorder or social inefficiency, and the left refuses to explain either why it has happened or how they will fix it, then the right gets to point at someone in the immediate area and say, that's who did it.
13: Isn't he kind of taking the shot at the left there?
8: Who have been
13: in power?
8: I think, you know, I don't think it's, I don't know if he was singling them out on purpose, but he did call it right with Minnesota. Because that's exactly what happened. You know, you have these generous welfare programs, and then people actually start asking questions about where the money's going, and it's going, well, to a bunch of Somali fraudsters.
13: Yes. And the thing is, when you have young voters who are not Somali, they're like, what's that all about? Where's mine?
8: Right.
13: And he's tapping into that, same way he did in New York City.
10: Yeah.
13: I think they know what they're doing.
10: That's the name of their slow-pitch softball team, too, the Somali Fraudsters.
13: Do they play softball, Scott?
10: I think, well, they got bats in their hand. I don't know.
13: Softball.
10: Who knows?
13: Okay. Might be. Not quite sure. Meanwhile, in Michigan, you got Abdul El-Sayed, Kamala Harris. They're campaigning together. It looks so uncomfortable.
8: Yeah.
13: It is like someone from on high said, Abdul, listen, sorry, she's going out on the road with you. We need black women voting for you. This is one way to do it. Because he looked in pain
10: Their internal polling must indicate something like that. Because there's no reason to have her join you do anything.
13: I wouldn't think.
10: No, and a lot of the Democrats are like, we're good. We're good. Appreciate the offer, but we're good.
13: But do you hear that cringy part where they're talking about what she's going to call him now? It's just so weird to me.
15: So I think we're at the point of our new relationship where I'm going to now call you Abdul.
16: Perfect. Okay. For me, he's going to be Madam Vice President.
15: That's appropriate.
16: With that.
13: And again, that was one clip. Maybe there's more context to that I don't understand. But we're at the point of the relationship, I'll call you Abdul. Because earlier she called him doctor.
10: Yeah, I know.
13: So maybe she was dropping the doctor.
8: Okay.
13: But then he said, well, I'm just going to call you Madam Vice President. Mm-hmm. And she said, that'd be appropriate.
8: did you hear?
13: The cackle is still very present.
8: Did you hear her circling the drain at some NAACP event?
13: No. Do you have it?
8: Yeah.
15: We lose our power.
13: Yeah.
15: I do believe that when you feel powerless, you are powerless. And when we feel powerful, we are powerful.
13: Oh, my gosh.
15: And we are powerful.
13: It's just the empty platitudes again.
10: It is.
13: It's incredible. Man.
17: Holy God. I had Andres grab a clip, too, today.
13: I think I have it somewhere.
17: We haven't played yet, because it's ponderous, too.
13: Really? This yeah, is
17: this
13: totally
17: is from
13: separate?
17: Abdul Syed, yeah. This is.
13: Okay, hold on.
17: We haven't played this clip yet, but it's amazingly crazy as well.
13: Is this on the importance of voting in Michigan's Senate race?
17: I think so.
13: Well, if we've played it before, it's okay. We can play it again. I think the volume on this
17: is
13: a little low.
17: No, this is the one he sent, though.
13: All right, here.
18: So it's about funding. It's about research. It's about uplifting an issue. It's about walking the halls of the United States Senate, being able to help teach and talk about the importance of the issue. It's about an individual who comes from Michigan, here in Detroit, providing one of the great examples of what should be a national model. Mm-hmm. And the ability then of this individual, who will be the next senator from Michigan, to talk about the models and help people see what they may have never seen before. The stakes are so high, I say to you, Michigan leaders.
13: Okay, time out.
17: What are we talking about?
13: It's inspirational. She's an inspirational speaker.
17: It's so bad. Good. So bad. Nobody knows what she just said.
13: This doctor, he came from nothing, and this should be the model. This should be the inspiration.
17: But we get deeper than that. We go on to more models.
13: Yes. So for these second and third grade kids that keep fighting and there's no teachers watching, if that one little child could just see a future where they could be a doctor, but not really a doctor like El Sayed, that maybe they would lift themselves up out of poverty, but it takes an entire village. I don't know what the hell she's saying.
17: I just
13: want to
17: take a nap after I hear, because my ear...
13: Or not, we're not even done yet.
17: I know.
13: Here we go.
17: There's more.
18: And I have traveled here to visit with you, and I thank you for allowing me to have this moment to highlight the work you do and the stakes in this election and the need for us then.
13: Okay. As a great example to me, what she just said there in the last 10 seconds... meant nothing. It has already been said.
17: A million times. Yes.
13: I traveled here. Well, of course.
17: Right.
13: You teleport? Can you just clap your hands and just show up? And of course you did. We already know that. Get on with it.
17: Golly. It is.
18: Tell everyone who has a vested interest in the outcome of these issues that they have power and voice in the outcome of this election, which will directly impact their lives in many ways.
13: Just name three.
17: And there's a drunk head feel to it as well.
13: Oh, yeah.
17: There's some slurring going on. There's just...
13: Yeah.
18: Yay!
17: This ponderous... everybody... And again, people nod their heads in agreement because they don't want to sound stupid. They don't want to feel stupid. So I can't wrap my head around the brilliance I'm hearing right now.
13: But here's the deal.
17: Right.
13: With Abdul?
17: Yeah.
13: He couldn't do it.
17: No, I know.
13: You know how when you have, like, someone... that you're on a stage with, say,
17: yeah,
13: and you admire them, and they're talking, you're usually looking at them,
17: yeah,
13: and you can't help but nod along when they're telling a good story, whatever it might be.
17: Right.
13: Did you see him yesterday? He couldn't look at her.
17: No.
13: He's staring blankly like, golly, what have I gotten myself into with this? Like, is it over yet? Please stop talking. That was the bubble I saw above his head.
17: I wish there was a questionnaire to tell us what she just said at the end of it.
13: Oh, yeah. Oh, we got to ask you this, Scott.
17: Yeah.
13: Your boy, Bill Burr, what happened to him?
17: I don't know. I don't know what happened to him.
13: You were a huge fan.
17: I was a huge fan. And I thought he was one of the funniest stand-up guys on the planet. And he was.
13: He drank the woke juice.
17: But something happened.
13: Did. Yeah.
17: I don't think it's a woman. He's married to an African American woman.
13: What do you say?
17: He had nothing to do with her. He'd been married to her.
13: Well, he was sane when he married her.
17: That's what I mean.
13: Yeah.
17: Something flipped. I don't know what happened. Usually, though, we talk about it all the time. Somebody comes into a relationship, and all of a sudden, they take on the identity of that person.
13: I don't think that's in play here.
17: No,
13: I think it's dollar
17: not in play
13: signs.
17: Here. It's got, dude, I don't understand.
19: But, man, he's not nearly at the height of his powers anymore.
13: No,
19: I don't know where he's getting money. Like how I know he's making money. He's still successful.
17: Well, yeah.
13: Well, if you're listening and you're like, what happened to Bill Burr?
19: All right.
13: What's the clip?
19: Does this interview with Rolling Stone where he talked about Luigi Mangione, who murdered that United Healthcare CEO in cold blood.
13: Yes. Listen.
20: I mean, if you look at all of this stuff, like the response to the Luigi thing was not to be like, well, hey, maybe we need to look at what we're doing. If what we're doing makes some crazy person do this? Their response was to take their faces off of the internet and get security. It's like, you don't think you need to examine? You know what I mean? It's like, you're not the president. You're just the CEO of a business.
13: Hey, Bill, say a comedian gets shot in the back for some jokes.
17: Yeah.
13: Uh-huh. And the first thing you do is get extra security. What's that? You're not even going to think about some of maybe the jokes you're saying?
19: Right. Well, somebody got up on stage and tried to stab Dave Chappelle one time.
13: Yeah.
19: Right. Should that mean that he needs to just, like, stop doing comedy?
13: No. Would you blame him for getting more security?
19: Not at all.
17: No.
13: I don't even know what that means.
17: I heard that take, though, and I'm like, man. I mean, this isn't on top of other ones that have been coming out from him.
13: Oh, yeah.
17: I just think, what happened here? This guy gave the best explanation on abortion that I've ever heard as part of his comedy routine. It was great.
13: Well, he may have.
17: About the cake in the oven and, you know, all it was.
13: Oh, you teased it. Now that's got to be one of your stories coming up.
17: Wild. Yeah.
13: Okay. All right. And think about the greatest regret you've had in your life. Think about it. We'll tackle that. And the five stories we're watching today next.

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1: John Fetterman is the voice of reason, as always, when it comes to the Democrat Party and the issues like socialism, anti-Semitism, attacks on Israel, attacks on our country and our patriotic history and so forth. He's had about enough of this. And rather than a big tent with the Democratic Socialists of America, says we should divorce ourselves from these people.
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3: Stocks finishing near session lows led by technology. The 10-year Treasury yield surged above 5% to a 19-year high on hawkish Fed comments. Treasury yields moving higher when Fed Governor Michael Barr said that he expects that the central bank will need to raise interest rates further. Oil prices rose after a five-day slide on escalating U.S.-Iran tensions, with West Texas Intermediate crude settling over $92 a barrel. The Magnificent Seven big cap tech stocks were mostly lower. However, shares of Meta climbed to an 11-month high as excitement continues over its AI agent Muse. Semiconductor stocks fell after driving the Nasdaq's record run. However, cybersecurity stocks rose, bucking the downward trend. The Dow down 352 points, the Nasdaq lower by 308, S&P 500 down 59. That's your Fox Business Report. I'm Hillary Barsky, invested in you.
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12: If it ain't broke, don't fix it. Those are words to live by. But some folks just don't get it. Out-of-state billionaires and their lobbyists are coming to South Dakota pushing Amendment L. They're trying to change the South Dakota Constitution again. Amendment L weakens citizens' power at the ballot box, taking away our right to control the future of our state. Coming after majority rule and the sacred principle of one person, one vote. Don't be fooled. Amendment L is a political ploy. More power for lobbyists and special interests, less power for everyday South Dakota citizens. The good news is, South Dakotans stopped this before. 2018 and 2022, we said hell no. And we'll say it again this year, because our Constitution isn't for sale to some Californian. Keep South Dakota, South Dakota. This November, vote no on Amendment L. Paid for by L. No.
13: Clouds will move back in tonight, and rain possible after midnight toward tomorrow morning, with a south breeze, our low 56. Then tomorrow, cloudy, becoming rainy again by Thursday night. During the day, 62 the high with a south breeze. Cloudy, rainy, breezy on Friday, 66 with a brisk southeast wind. 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
18: The millennial, David Van Camp. The sexy boomer, Scott Robbins. Okay, we got the Robbins trifecta in a few news update. David Van Camp.
19: I just kind of thought this was interesting and just a sign of the time. McDonald's is trying to offer more high protein options on its menu.
18: Okay.
19: Because so much of its former customer base, they're on GLP-1s now. So they're not going to McDonald's or spending as much money at McDonald's. So they're like, okay, how can we get these guys still?
18: That is interesting.
20: Oh, man, you got to remove decades of thought about McDonald's.
19: Dude, it's, I mean, well,
20: I never went there because it was healthy. I went there because it tasted good and was fast.
19: Right.
18: I don't know if it would take decades. It depends on sort of your diet, doesn't it?
20: No, I mean, just to erase the whole memory of what that's about. I mean, what you're known for.
18: Well, yeah, I would guess, okay.
20: I mean, I don't know if the guys on GLP are going to go, you know, now I can go back to McDonald's.
18: Remember when the Atkins diet was a thing?
20: Oh, yeah.
18: Years ago?
20: Yeah. Still is.
18: Well, I knew a bunch of people that really wouldn't eat McDonald's all that often. We're going all the time.
20: Yeah.
18: They would just take off the bun. They get like a double quarter pounder, just no bun.
20: Right.
19: Well, there were some smaller chain restaurants that started, this is like word, like salad wraps started to pop up because of the Atkins thing.
18: Yep.
19: It's like, okay, well, we want to have something there and don't want to waste the bread.
18: Right.
20: Yeah.
18: Yeah.
20: Wraps with deep fried chicken in the middle of it.
18: Right.
20: Yeah.
18: I don't think the fried stuff you really want on the Atkins.
20: No. But the hamburgers and steaks and things like that, yeah.
18: Yeah.
20: Yeah.
18: By the way, you brought up GLP once. Did you see some of the lawsuits that are out there?
19: Oh, gosh.
18: Because of vision.
20: I heard vision about this. Yeah.
18: Vision. Where'd you hear it?
20: I read it somewhere. Because you know where it started? When Pritzker came out and said he was on the GLPs.
18: Okay.
20: The governor of Illinois. He said, because he was a tub of goo, still is, but he's a lesser of a tub of goo than he used to be. But they were talking about how he could go blind.
18: Whoa.
20: On the GLPs. Like, hey, you got to be careful with that stuff.
18: I don't know, USA Today, they did a whole story, lawsuits piling up against major GLP-1 makers, Eli Lilly and a few others, accusing Ozempic and Zepbound and other drugs permanently damaging their eyesight.
20: Yeah, and I don't know what the validity is or how many people have been. I mean, there are a lot of people in this lawsuit, though. Lots of them.
18: Yes.
20: So,
18: I don't know. They're saying that they should have, the drug makers should have known and informed patients of the potential for this side effect, alleged the lawsuits, which is not present on the warning labels for the medication in the United States. It is included on updated labels in some other countries, according to the suit.
20: Huh.
18: Of course, part of it says it's rare.
20: Well, I'm sure it is.
18: Well, it all depends on what does rare mean.
20: Exactly.
18: Are you talking about 2%? You talking about 8%? I mean, you don't know. Let's see. In Jersey, nearly 100 lawsuits related specifically to the eye condition have been filed since 2025.
20: Mm-hmm.
18: So we'll see what
19: happens. Yeah, I'm catching up on this. They say this affects roughly 1 to 2 in 10,000 people per year. And the reason is because you've got a rapid shift in blood sugar and also reduced blood flow to the optic nerve. So, like, all of a sudden, it's like a painless. They say it's painless, but all of a sudden, you just can't see out of an eye.
18: Yeah, they refer to it as an eye stroke.
19: Yeah.
20: Oof.
18: Yeah.
20: Okay.
18: Yeah. So, there you go. We'll keep an eye on it.
20: Mm-hmm.
18: I've asked about regrets, because there's polling. Oh, actually, today is National Go With Your Gut Day, which sometimes is a good idea. Sometimes,
20: it's not so much.
18: It just depends. So, they ask people, biggest regret in your life, what's it most related to? And you have yours in your head, right?
20: Mm-hmm.
18: And again, 22%, the most, said, I don't have any big regrets. All right. What do you think people said was their biggest regret related to what?
20: Not having children.
18: No.
19: Hmm.
18: 5% said children.
19: It's got to be like an ex-boyfriend or the one that got away or something like that.
18: That is the biggest one. 15% biggest regret romantic relationships. And that could go both ways.
20: It could be marriage, too, right?
18: It could be what you did or didn't do.
20: Right.
18: Yeah. 10% said career or work.
20: Yeah. I've heard that a lot.
18: Like, I wish I would have gone into this long time ago.
20: Or sometimes you look at a person, you think, that wasn't really what their intention was, I don't think, at one point in time.
18: Oh, as far as work goes?
20: They did it because,
18: Yeah. Yeah, you know what, man? One of my wisest friends one time, we were talking about a dude that was in a job that he really didn't like, but he was doing well, and it was for his family.
20: Right.
18: And he said, there's something really admirable about a dude laying down his own personal wants for the betterment of his family.
20: Yeah.
18: I'm like, yeah.
20: Mm-hmm.
18: Got to respect that guy. When other people are like, what about his dreams?
20: Right. Well, yeah, he was mature enough to put that on hold while he took care of other people. Because
18: he had a little while to chase that, and it wasn't working out. Yeah. You know?
19: Look, man, that EP is going to hit the radio any day now. Okay,
18: you better believe it.
20: Yeah.
19: Don't let the dream die.
18: 8% said biggest regret had to do with family relationships.
19: I could see that.
20: Yeah, I could see it.
18: Mm-hmm. Yeah, you wanted to repair it before someone died, something like that.
20: Yeah.
18: 7% said money. And then there was friendships, health, you know, something else.
19: Biggest regret is not having enough money.
18: There you go.
20: Yeah, what I spent my money on when I did have it.
18: This is also interesting. The other question. Is your biggest regret in life so far something you can't?

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2: Oh, except Brown Bottle Flu. I had a boss like that that would call in all the time.
3: Oh, yeah.
2: Because you can't call in to work drunk. That's what I was told.
3: Well, didn't you have to wake him up because he was drunk in his chair? He never went home.
2: Oh, he's drunk. Yeah, in his office. I do the morning show. I come in. He's on his desk, laying on it, passed out. Doors open. Doors open to his car that's in the Circle Drive, right? I swear. And I pull into work. It's like 4 o'clock, 4:30 in the morning. I pull in there, and there's his car with the door open on it.
0: Yeah.
2: And he's not in the car.
0: Right.
2: So I walk downstairs. Our offices were close to each other, and the door's open, lights on. He's on his desk sleeping. Yeah. Now I don't dare wake him up. I say nothing.
0: Well, you can't poke the bear.
2: Hell no. I got fired on the spot, maybe. Yeah. You know, so I just let it go. I just tiptoed around it, went in, and I got about 6:30. I went down there, and the door was locked. He was gone.
3: Moral of this story, nothing but upstanding people in this business.
2: I'll tell you what.
1: Countdown continues.
2: Yeah, fine, fine folks.
3: The Scott Roberts Trifecta, top three of the day.
1: And finally, one.
4: All right, number one. Boston Globe, man, they've had quite a week. They had the story about the crazy lesbian bar.
2: Yeah.
4: That descended into chaos because they said for one night a week they were going to have no masks required.
2: Right.
4: Oops. Wow.
2: Can't have that.
4: And, man, they have actually told the truth about the so-called transgenocide conspiracy theory.
2: They said there's very little, if any, evidence of transgenocide that's happening, at least in the U.S. This is according to the Boston Globe.
3: Of course.
2: Front page story this summer on the local Pride March, the Omaha World Herald uncritically quoted a trans rights activist claiming that the proposed state ballot measures that would restrict transgender girls and women's participation would kill, in a genocide-type fashion, trans people. And you're just stigmatizing them, and you're making them, they're open for murder, too. So they figured all this stuff out, and they came back and went, you know what? This is not happening. Every death is doubtless a tragedy. We think the evidence is clear. The epidemic narrative has no basis in reality.
4: Yeah.
3: Wow. I'm glad they reported it.
2: Yeah, none whatsoever.
3: Know it.
2: And the bulk of these murders that are taking place are done by transgender people versus transgender people, yeah, or a person who thought someone was not, right, transgender, and yeah, John was.
4: Usually, right, it's John's, yes, or thank boyfriends.
2: Yeah, so anyway, just myth-busting there.
0: Yes.
1: And there you have it.
3: Yes. Thank you, Casey. Thank you, Scott. Great job, as always.
1: It's really been an honor for me.
3: Better believe it. Does anyone think that putting lemon juice on your face makes you invisible? We got Nimrod's in the news and a news update next.
2: Football season, baby. Been waiting for this. 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
0: 256 rushing yards on 46 attempts last Saturday night. That's 5.6 yards a carry. Three different ball carriers reached the end zone. James Basinger led the way on six attempts. He garnered 88 yards and two scores, including the longest play from scrimmage for the Jackrabbits, a 55-yard scoring run. Ramon McKinney Jr. carried five times for 51 yards. That included a touchdown run of 22. Josiah Johnson, 11 rushes for 48 yards. Corey Blair Jr., 10 for 42. Chase Mason had a 17-yard scramble and also had a fourth down sneak at the goal line that resulted in a score. It all goes back to the starting offensive line with Christensen and Pepke and the center Willenbring and the right guard in Kirsten and the right tackle in Pika. And you throw in guys like Big Bo and you throw in Rauch. It's an impressive group. Head coach Dan Jackson chatted after the win on Saturday about the SDSU rushing attack.
8: That's part of being the most physical is being able to run the football. We don't care so much who's in there and who's getting the stats as long as they're reading the blocks right, running really hard, and just playing in sync. So, you know, James got some stats tonight, and I don't even care very much about the stats. It's about how we play and who's in there, and good things happen when you do it that way.
0: The Jackrabbits will take on the Penguins of Youngstown State Saturday night at 6 o'clock at Dana J. Dykal Stadium in the Missouri Valley Football Conference opener. And this update has been presented by First Dakota National Bank. 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
10: Well, the epic Boston Globe story about the lesbian bar that has descended into chaos because they decided to have like a mask optional night one day a week.
4: This is so weird because it's 2026.
10: 1,000 subscriptions added to the Boston Globe yesterday. The Globe's managing editor is saying it's by far our best performing story of the year and appears to be on pace to shatter all sorts of Globe records.
3: Wow.
4: Print media paying attention? What's left?
10: Yes.
4: Are you?
3: All right, we got to get the Nimrods, man.
11: When the going gets tough.
12: Damn it, this is too hard.
11: Wow, the dumb get dumber.
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14: I love the poorly educated.
3: All right. Nimrods in the News. There's a couple of guys in the UK that try to do what a couple of guys did in the Pittsburgh area in the 90s. Put lemon juice on their face, thinking that would make them invisible for a robbery. Because lemon juice is the main ingredient in invisible ink, it doesn't work.
4: Oh, God.
3: And that's Nimrods in the News. You know, everybody's talking about these weight loss injections because, yeah, the results look dramatic. They work by lowering blood sugar and crushing your appetite. But here's the thing. Those injections, no fun and a hassle. There can be some pretty intense side effects. So if you're saying, I want results, but I'm not signing up to stab myself every week, check this out.
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19: Iran responds. I'm Lisa Lacera, Fox News. Iran's president addresses the UN General Assembly.
20: Iran's president says his country is not a terror state, but a victim.
21: Our innocent people have been the targets of cowardly attacks and aggressions imposed upon our country. And we defended ourselves with utmost strength.
20: Masoud Pezeshkian addressing world leaders at the UN a day after President Trump says he has a big decision to make between making a deal with Iran or annihilating the Islamic State. Despite the heated rhetoric, Special Envoy Steve Witkoff says negotiators did meet with mediators for several hours Tuesday.
19: Fox's Jared Halpern at the White House. The U.S. delegation walked out during the speech. Nearly $2.5 billion to rebuild Gaza. That's the proposal from President Trump's Board of Peace.
22: Currently, I think the goal is very, very clear. We want to have a Gaza Strip that could thrive and reach its full potential. In order for that to happen, it must be fully demilitarized.
19: Board of Peace member Jared Kushner at the UN. The plan would start reconstruction and set up a government in Gaza over the next 6 months. A stark warning about artificial intelligence at the UN.
23: One path leads to a world where power is concentrated, decisions are opaque, and people feel that the most important technology of their lifetime is something being done to them. The other path leads to a world where AI works for people, because people, through democratic institutions, help decide how it should develop and guide it.
19: OpenAI CEO Sam Altman, the CEO of Anthropic, said AI could be a risk to humanity. Yesterday, President Trump again brushed off concerns about AI, saying it should be embraced and even suggested calling it super intelligence. China's President Xi Jinping has arrived in Washington for talks with President Trump. A state dinner is planned for tomorrow night. 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
13: From the Kelo.com News Center, I'm Tom Rooney. South Dakota lands a giant in the defense industry. Governor Larry Roden announced this morning that defense contractor Northrop Grumman has agreed to become the anchor tenant of a cluster of defense businesses in the Rapid City Innovation District. The company is the manufacturer of the new B-21 Raider bomber, which will make its home at the Ellsworth Air Force Base starting next year. Mayor Christine Erickson has appointed Tom Greco as the new director of Sioux Falls Planning and Development Services. He has over 30 years of leadership experience in local government, public administration, strategic planning, and community engagement. Greco currently serves as the Minnehaha County Commission's administrative officer. He's a West Point grad and served 20 years in the U.S. Army. And weeks of line-by-line budget cuts trimmed $4 million from the Lincoln County budget, which was passed last night. But Commissioners Joel Ahrens and Doug Putnam were looking for more. Ahrens proposed cutting salary increases from 5.5% to 1.56% and to reduce a 2.5% step increase for employees to 1%.
24: We're not talking about reducing their pay. We're talking about whether to increase their pay by 5.5% this year or not. We don't need to be giving out a 5.5% pay increase when we have an $8 million structural deficit.
13: Commissioner Jim Schmidt opposed the cuts to the larger salary increases.
25: I can't support something like that because I think our people deserve adequate compensation, and I think that's what we're providing in this budget at this time.
13: The idea of trimming salary increases failed, and the budget passed on a 3-2 vote. Property taxes are projected to increase by nearly 5%, and over $8 million in reserve funds were required to reach a balanced budget. From the Kelo.com News Center, I'm Tom Rooney.
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28: Clouds will move back in tonight, and we could see some rain toward tomorrow morning. Our overnight low, 56. Then tomorrow, after the morning rain, a cloudy, cool day, 62 the high. South breeze, 10 to 20 miles an hour. More rain Thursday night and Friday. Otherwise, Friday's going to be cloudy and breezy, high of 66. From the Storm Center at Kellerland TV, I'm Jay Trobeck.
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0: You know, Mises, the great Austrian economist, many of you know, said we all sound like Marxists now. I've mentioned that before, haven't I, Rich? I would add we all sound like appeasers and isolationists now. Would you agree with that, Rich, to a great extent? So maybe the left has won. You know what I mean? Maybe the left has already won. Because we have a lot of people who claim to be conservatives, but certainly don't sound like, because the so-called populists, nationalists, formerly conservatives, are starting to sound like the left, at least to me. And listen to what people say about this war in Iran, where the overwhelming majority of the American people have no direct role whatsoever. No fear of a draft for young people whatsoever. And I think to myself, how the hell did we win World War II? Well, we were attacked. Well, Iran has attacked us again and again and threatened us with nuclear weapons. We have to wait to be hit with a nuclear weapon? How the hell did we even form an army to fight the Korean War, the Vietnam War? I mean, I sit here and I wonder. A gallon of gasoline, that's going to determine the election? I don't think so. There is multiple issues. Nature of the candidate, the nature of the message, how united and coordinated these campaigns are, the strategies that are being used, and on and on and on. We know the history of off-year elections about incumbents and presidential and the party of the president and how they do, and there's a lot. In fact, let me do this. I posted about this earlier. And, you know, when I post things, I give them a little thought, sometimes a lot of thought, so I don't just plop them up there. Let's see here. One moment. I'm going to read this to you. Give me a second. The reason so many young people have moved left is because of the failure to get our K-12 schools under control and the radical teachers' unions who brainwash the kids. Because of the failure to get our colleges under control and we allowed them to be populated with tenured Marxist-Islamist faculties and DEI personnel. Because of massive legal and illegal immigration from the third world and a lack of vetting and assimilation. Because of the massively increased role of government in every aspect of our economy, creating all kinds of disincentives and financial dislocation. So now for some it appears their response and their answer is, listen to the kids and accommodate their demands. Yet just 2 years ago, Trump won a landslide election and held both houses of Congress. But listen to the kids. Look, this is a tough election cycle, and it always was going to be a tough election cycle. For starters, we know the history of off-year elections for incumbent presidents. Obama got his butt kicked in 2010 by the Tea Party. I was an integral part of it. But they doubled down, and now look at the Democrat Party, the DSC, infiltration of Marxist Islamists. They never abandoned their radical ideology, but they hit the gas pedal. There are certainly things we can do better, no question about that. I have a list of them, including the lack of a decisive victory in Iran, rather than early on tapping the brakes and seeking a premature deal. So be it. There's precious little time left. Rather than starting post-election doomer finger-pointing and positioning oneself as if a sage when seeing the obvious 6 weeks before the actual election, how about we put our minds and resources and efforts toward fighting as hard as we can, given all that is at stake? You can be concerned and say so, but stop dispiriting voters before they vote. You could be creating a self-fulfilling outcome. Shove the prediction. Let's get going. I'll be right back.
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7: I'm Elizabeth MacDonald, and this is the Fox Business Report.
8: The major averages ending near session lows as Treasury yields surged above 5%, while rising oil prices drove inflation fears and geopolitical uncertainty comes back in focus. Tech stocks were the worst performers, dragging the tech-heavy Nasdaq lower following 2 straight days of record runs. Hawkish Fed comments driving bond yields higher after Fed Governor Michael Barr said that he expects that the central bank will need to raise interest rates further to tamp down rising prices. Richmond Fed President Thomas Barkin suggested the same on Tuesday. Oil prices lifting off 2-week lows with West Texas Intermediate crude trading over $92 a barrel. Most all of the 11 S&P 500 sectors were lower, with tech the worst performer, while energy gained. The Dow down 352 points, NASDAQ lower by 308, S&P 500 down 59. That's your Fox Business Report. I'm Hillary Barsky, invested in you.
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17: Clouds will move back in tonight, and we could see some rain toward tomorrow morning, our overnight low 56. Then tomorrow after the morning rain, a cloudy, cool day, 62 the high, south breeze 10 to 20 miles an hour. More rain Thursday night and Friday. Otherwise, Friday's going to be cloudy and breezy, high of 66. 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
5: Clouds will move back in tonight and rain possible after midnight toward tomorrow morning with a south breeze, our low 56. Then tomorrow, cloudy, becoming rainy again by Thursday night. During the day, 62 the high with a south breeze. Cloudy, rainy, breezy on Friday, 66 with a brisk southeast wind. From the Storm Center at Keloland TV, I'm Jay Trobeck.
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5: Fox News, I'm Tom Rigotti. President Trump is hosting Chinese leader Xi Jinping for a state visit a day after addressing the UN General Assembly. Fox's Lucas Tomlinson is at the White House.
6: Talks on trade and artificial intelligence are expected to dominate the summit in Washington, the leader's first meeting since Xi hosted Trump in Beijing in May. President Trump mentioned China only one time in his UN address, vowing the U.S. must win the AI race.
5: Iran President Masoud Pezeshkian delivers his address before the United Nations General Assembly today, where he talked about the impact that the war with the U.S. has had on his nation.
7: Pezeshkian framed Iran as the victim. He held up photos of children that he said were killed by American and Israeli bombs, and he vowed that his country would never cede control of the Strait of Hormuz. As he began his address, a lone U.S. diplomat walked out.
5: That's Fox's Eric Shawn. America's listening to Fox News.
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12: Clouds will move back in tonight and rain possible after midnight toward tomorrow morning with a south breeze, our low 56. Then tomorrow, cloudy, becoming rainy again by Thursday night. During the day, 62 the high with a south breeze. Cloudy, rainy, breezy on Friday, 66 with a brisk southeast wind. From the Storm Center at Kelloland TV, I'm Jay Trobeck.
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0: Davis against the man who founded and owned the Philadelphia Inquirer, which was considered a Republican newspaper in Philadelphia. Name was Annenberg. And they tried to break Annenberg because his editorials weren't supporting the New Deal. That was the 1930s in America, Andy. Did you know that, Andy? I thought I would tell you about that, Andy. Oh, yes. Oh, yes. Want to hear more? Barack Milhouse Benito Obama unleashed the FBI against the Associated Press. Yes, he did. Yes, he did. And the FBI tapped into 20, count them, 20 of their phone lines. That's right. That's right. They did. They did. They went after James Risen of the New York Times, a lefty editorial writer. Oh, yes, they did. And Fox News' James Rosen, who texts me from time to time. He wants radio time. Anyway, they went after him. They went after his parents. They did all those things. Yes. That was in the 2000s. And I don't remember Andy Weissman. Weissman? I don't remember Andy Weissman saying anything about it. I don't remember Cory Booker saying anything about it. I don't remember anybody saying anything about it. Except me. Whole chapter in my book. All these things happened. Should we go to Woodrow Wilson? The great Woody Wilson. Oh, yes. He imprisoned scores, hundreds of so-called journalists. He did. The first progressive president, well, I'd say Theodore Roosevelt was. I don't think the White House quite understands what Theodore Roosevelt stood for. But nonetheless, Woody Wilson, yes, he imprisoned reporters. He did. And he imprisoned just people who disagreed with his agenda. 1,200 of them. Sent to federal prison. It's true. It's true. It's true. Want to get into wiretaps? You want to get into John Kennedy and LBJ? Huh? Huh? Do you? Do you, Andy? Do you, Corey? I'll be right back.
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5: Clouds will move.

0: back in tonight, and we could see some rain toward tomorrow morning. Our overnight low 56. Then tomorrow after the morning rain, a cloudy, cool day, 62 the high. South breeze 10 to 20 miles an hour. More rain Thursday night and Friday. Otherwise, Friday's going to be cloudy and breezy, high of 66. From the Storm Center, Keloland TV, I'm Jay Trobeck.
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